That was I Wanna by the All American Rejects on What the Punk. I'm your host, Sophia, and it's the top of the second hour of our Riot Fest edition show. So last hour, I played my dream Riot Fest lineup. If you missed that, I'm sad. I'm just kidding. It's okay. But now I'm playing my favorites from this year's lineup, starting with Friday, our very first day of the show. 7 days until... All American Rejects are playing that day. So I just picked a couple of bands from each day, and I'm just playing like my favorite song by them. Just picked some of my favorites. So that was one of my favorite All American Rejects songs. I think it's just such a good one. I love that like 2000s movie vibe. That the All American Rejects, and like they're aware of this, are in every like rom-com chick flick from the early 2000s ever. And, like, I love that energy. That's the kind of vibe that I always love, like, that Y2K. Our closer that night is 21 Pilots, so, of course, they're next. This next song by them, I absolutely love. This whole album by 21 Pilots, I love. This song's looking kind of sad. Like, not really, but, like, kind of, I don't know. The ukulele in the back makes it feel less sad, but the lyrics are really sad. I remember when it first came out, there was, like, one of those family YouTubers that did... They were like a singing family, I guess. I don't know. It was kind of weird. But they covered this song and it was looking kind of lit. They kind of ate down. But this is House of Gold by 21 Pilots.

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That was Do Me Like That by The Paradox on What the Punk. I'm your host, Sophia. And that is Friday at Riot Fest. A couple of my favorites. Starting off with 21 Pilots, like I said, House of Gold. Then going into 303. Y'all already know I love 303. Another like kind of scene vibe, a little like controversial with the lyrics sometimes, but I do think it's good. They kind of kill it. I've been trying to see them for years, so I'm so excited that I get to finally see them. As well as Joey Valance and Bray, they are like more of like a Beastie Boys vibe, but I'm excited that they're playing. I've also always wanted to see them. I really like that one song, Punk Tactics. It's kind of cringe, but like I don't know, I like it. I think it's good. My best friend was like, this sucks. I was like, you're such a hater. It's pretty good. And then, of course, The Paradox, another, like, classic punky vibe. They also played last year, so I'm really glad they're playing again because they kind of, like, had no one at their set last year because they played at, like, 11 in the morning and the people did not know who they were. But I'm very glad they're playing now. Guar is also playing on Friday, but of course I played Guar last hour because I played like a cover of them, so it just felt right. We're moving on to Saturday. Okay, I know what I'm about to say is incredibly controversial. That being said, I am not a Tool fan. Just not my favorite. So I am switching it up and I'm starting with Less Than Jake. I'm sorry, I know, I'm sorry, but I love Less Than Jake, so here we go. This is Plastic Cup Politics.

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1: Three chords, one mission. 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

just playing was Silly Girl by Descendants and What the Punk. I'm Sophia, and that was Saturday at next week's Riot Fest. Just a couple of picks from me. I know, like I said, I'm a Tool hater. Or I'm not a hater. I just, like, I don't know. I just don't know enough about them, and, like, it's just not my vibe. But I love that everyone else loves them. Also, did a little Bright Eyes. Not, like, one of my absolute favorites, but a good band, and one that just felt like I wanted to share. Descendants, always. Y'all know I love Descendants. No Bro as well. They opened for Descendants. A little female-fronted punk band. Really good. They were pretty good live. Not, like, my, like, absolute favorite, but they were pretty good. I also love... So, the Chats are also playing on... Sorry, I played the Chats earlier, though. But theirs are also... They're also playing, and I also... love them. I hope that the show's good. I heard that them live is, like, not the best. I'm sorry. But we'll see. Afro Man is also playing. I don't know. Weird vibe. I feel like they always do, like, someone kind of random. Like, last year, they, like, Weird Al Yankovic playing. And, like, this year's Afro Man. Like, I think it's kind of just, like, their thing sometimes to do, like, a slightly different vibe. I know a lot of people are going just on Saturday for Tool specifically, so sorry to be a hater. Coming up, though, is Sunday, so we're going to that vibe. I also want to talk about special guest William Shatner coming on. So, obviously, as always, they do, like, some kind of celebrity that is, like, kind of random to come on, if that makes sense. And then they, like, have a bunch of rules. Like, that person will only come on and, like, sing or do something with a band if they, like, meet a certain amount of requirements and rules. So they want William Shatner to come on to do, like, his new, like, metal band thing that he has going on, which is pretty cool. Yeah, the heavy metal band that he has that, like, will be debuting on that Saturday at Riot Fest. And so his demands were transportation would be a DeLorean instead of, like, a standard golf cart. He wants an intro video created by Gwar, plus live fire eaters and fire dancers on stage. He wants a bowl of sauerkraut and a 4-foot-long Polish sausage, and then a local food vendor, like, item named in his honor, and then a boat renamed in his honor, and then so he can be captain of a ship again. And then there was also a contest which required, like, Riot Fest to put one fan's face on a billboard alongside William Shatner's, and then they also got VIP festival tickets. And, like, you had to create the billboard with you in it, which is really cool. And Chicago, like, had to make sure to put it up, and it was everything. And then they also had to make sure to sing, like, let him sing Take Me Out to the Ball Game at a Chicago baseball game, which is pretty cool, and also co-anchor some Chicago news. So, very interesting. So, he's coming as well. I think on that Saturday, or no, he will be on Sunday as well. So, if you guys signed up or tried to win with the billboard, let me know at 630-637-8989. And let's get to Sunday. So, our closer that day is Pierce the Veil. Y'all know I love Pierce the Veil. I've seen them many times. I'm very excited to see them again. I'm playing honestly, probably my number one favorite song from Clouded with the Sky. This is 100 Sleepless Nights.

Crying, moshing, and everything in between. 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

That was Crazy by Alanis Morissette on What the Punk. I'm your host, Sophia, and that is Sunday at Riot Fest. Coming to an end on our Riot Fest edition show. I'm very excited. Unfortunately, that does mean there's no What the Punk next week because I will be at Riot Fest. So follow my Instagram, whatthepunk89.1, in order to see all of my content. I will be posting articles as well on the WONC.org website on all of my Riot Fest adventures, survival tips, things like that. So get excited. I'm really excited for this year. I think it's going to be awesome. A couple of Sunday features. Alanis Morissette, I know it's kind of like a different vibe than what I normally play, but she is on that set list for Sunday. And that song is in one of my favorite movies, The Devil Wears Prada. So, one, if you haven't seen Devil Wears Prada, what are you doing? You live under a rock. And two, go watch it right now. And three, go blast Alanis Morissette. Like, she gives, like, 2000, like, Tuscan mom, JCPenney dressing room, like, just the whole nine yards. I absolutely live. A little Midwest emo as well, Saturdays at Your Place, you know I love. Always a good, like, chill vibe with them. And that Midwest emo, it's gonna get me every time. I mean, I live in the Midwest. It's like, I can never have an original moment without, like, the Midwest emos getting me good every time. So it's gonna do it for me every time. Like I said, follow the Instagram, whatthepunk89.1, for updates. The week after Riot Fest, so September 25th, I have a very special guest coming on, and it will be really cool. We're doing a live interview, so please tune in then. But follow the Instagram to get updates on that and see all of my Riot Fest content. For now, I'm just going to play a couple of goodies that are just good.

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A commercial? 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

New music here on FM 89. That was Cancel Me, I'm Tired by Fat Dog. I am Itzel. And I know last hour, I think Sophia was talking about Riot Fest. And before she left, we were talking about the set list. Pierce LaVille will be playing on Sunday, and I'm very excited for that. I originally was only going to go to see Pierce LaVille, but I ended up buying my two other day passes, so I'm really excited to go all 3 days. It's going to be the first time I go to a festival for all of the days. I usually only go one or maybe two, but this time I'm going 3. So I'm really excited. If you're going to Riot Fest, please let me know at 630-637-8989 and let me know who you are most excited to see. I know I heard Sophia talking about Tool. She said she wasn't a big Tool fan. And honestly, I am not a huge, huge Tool fan, but I'm still really excited to see them. I've never seen them. I think 21 Pilots is going to be playing on Friday, so I'm also really excited for that. But coming up next, we have more music, and if you have a song request, please send it in at 630-637-8989. Coming up next is Ain't Talkin' About Love by Van Halen.

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Commercial Free Rock here on FM 89. That was new music, Ocarina by Psychedelic Porn Crumpets. I'm your host, Itzel. And on my last break, I was talking about Riot Fest this upcoming, well, next weekend, actually. We are exactly a week away from 21 Pilots opening night. I'm very excited for that, as I was saying. Last year, I only went to see, I think it was Weezer, and then 2 years before that, I saw the Foo Fighters, I think, if that was 2024, yeah. So I saw the Foo Fighters, and then last year was pretty fun. I saw the Beach Boys. I actually crowd surfed to the Beach Boys, which was very unexpected. I was in the pit, and then someone just scooped me up, and next thing you know, I was in the air crowd surfing to Beach Boys, and it was really cool because I actually ran into some friends as I was exiting out, and of course you have that adrenaline rush, so I was like just going crazy at it. Very fun, very sweaty. I guess that's part of the experience, but I'm really excited for Riot Fest. Obviously mostly excited for Pierce the Veil, as they are my favorite band, and I've actually seen them twice, so this is my third time. But yeah, let me know at 630-637-8989 if you are going, or send in your requests. Coming up next, we have more music. This is Stranger Than Fiction by Moe.

0: The entire world watched. They watched each step down the rungs of that small ladder, one after another, and waited with great anticipation for that last step.
1: It's one small step for man, one giant leap for mankind.
0: At that moment, humanity saw the impossible become the possible, and today the sky is not the limit. Achievement. 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

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That was new music, If This Is It by Pup. I'm your host, it's Sal. And so this past summer I was talking about starting a band with my friend, and we did not end up starting that band, and I'm really disappointed. So hopefully that's something we could sort of like work on this upcoming semester. We never decided on a band name or a style, but my friend recently got a banjo, so I'm sort of thinking like, what if I could start a sort of like country southern band? Like, would that be like crazy? Let me know at 630-637-8989. I was also talking about starting a specialty show here at the station. Maybe like, I guess me and Isa were brainstorming possible names for our show, but we never ended up picking a name, but something country, hopefully. I'm not sure. I know we had a country show in the past, but that was like years ago. So it would be really cool if we would start one back up. But let me know if you have a song request at 630-637-8989. Coming up next, we have a song request. This is Humility by Gorillaz.

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2: 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I'm putting your happiness before mine. Last year was pretty shit.

0: You're home for PureRock here on FM 89. That was new music polls by Special Features. So on my last break, I was talking about starting a band. So last summer, my friend and I, and also another friend, we were sort of talking about starting a band, and it never really happened. It's just like one of those things where you're just like, okay, I want to do this, but you never actually end up doing it. I will say though, last night I was like, I picked up my guitar and I was jamming for a good hour and a half, which is sort of surprising because I'm usually busy with school and work right now. So anytime I get a chance to pick up the guitar, it's usually like only for a couple minutes. But yesterday I had a really good session and I sort of just like strum and see what I come up with. I'm not really the best songwriter, but I try, and hopefully I can work on that this semester and I can start my band. I think I've talked about this. I want to look into getting a bass or a drum set, an electric drum set, which I'm still contemplating. But coming up next, we have more music. This is actually a song request. This is my favorite band, and as I was talking about on my previous breaks, I'm really excited to see them next week. So coming up next, this is Past the Nirvana by Pierce the Veil.
1: Yeah!

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1: You liking the music, man?
0: Yeah, bro, I can feel it. Wait, aren't you Eric Clapton from, like, the Cream? How did you get my house?
1: That's not important. What is important is the power of vintage rock on FM 89. 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
0: Wait, aren't you supposed to be British?
1: I'm just a figment of your imagination. I'm not real.
0: Whoa.

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That was New Music Drive Park by Heathers. Now, I was talking about Riot Fest a couple breaks ago, and every year what they do is they have like a worst tattoo contest. And 2 days ago they posted the winners for the worst tattoo contest, and it's actually a really cool contest. If you win, you basically get, I think it's like a 3-day pass to Riot Fest, which is honestly really cool because, I mean, that's like the most you can get out of a worst tattoo. And I was looking at some of the winners. So I think there's 3 winners. So one of the worst tattoos was a knife silhouette on someone's thigh, and it looks pretty, pretty bad. Another one is the words "hot rat" on someone's foot. It's sort of like faded too. And then the first one was a mustache on someone's lower back, which is pretty bad too. So honestly, I think these do deserve the worst tattoo contest prize, which are the tickets. I am hoping to get a tattoo end of this year. It's something I've always wanted, but I just really hope I don't end up entering this worst tattoo contest. But anyways, coming up next, we have more music. If you have a song request, I will be here until the end of the hour. So text it in at 630-637-8989. Coming up next, we have more music. This is Evolve by Annie DeFranco.

0: impossible to pick up a newspaper these days without reading something about a protest or a march or a demonstration. This group is protesting another group's march and demonstrating against their bonfire and their rally. The pickets are against the pickets. They're picketing the pickets now. There's even one group that next week is having a parade to protest the fact that they can't get a parade permit. Now that's kind of strange.
1: 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The best part? 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

That was Gomper by the Rolling Stones, and you guys are listening to Vintage Rock FM 89. I'm your host, Sammy, for tonight. Hope everyone is having a good day today. It was an amazing hot day. Hope everyone has plans for this weekend, including with your fantasy football going on. Tonight, we have the Led Zeppelin 4x4 today. If you guys have any song requests, please text us at 630-637-8989. Hope you guys enjoyed the first hour of Vintage Rock and the Led Zeppelin 4x4. 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

That was Moonshadow by Cat Stevens, and you guys are listening to Vintage Rock FM 89. Up next is Our Love Was by The Who. 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

That was Key to the Highway, Trouble in Mind by Led Zeppelin. 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Up next is Ride My Seesaw by the Moody Blues, requested by Tim from Chicago. Thank you, Tim. 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Enjoy.

That was Lowdown by Box Stacks, requested by Lawrence from Donner's Grove. Thank you, Lawrence. And you guys are listening to Vintage Rock FM 89. Up next is Rock and Roll Stew by Traffic. 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

That was Saturday Night All Right for Fighting by Elton John. 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Up next is Place of Dreams by It's Beautiful Day. Enjoy.

That was Chapter 24 by Pink Floyd, and you guys are listening to Vintage Rock FM 89. Hope you guys are enjoying the second hour of Vintage Rock. 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

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Up next is Tonight I'll Be Staying Here With You by Bob Dylan. 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

Those maybe I'm amazed by Paul McCartney. 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Up next is Someday Soon, live by the Doors. 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

0: That was Your Mama Don't Dance by Luggins and Messina. Hope you guys are enjoying the second hour of Vintage Rock. It's almost about to be my time, but not yet. But up next is Mercedes-Benz by Janis Joplin. Enjoy.
1: 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It goes like this. Oh Lord, won't you buy me a Mercedes-Benz? My friends all drive Porsches. I must make amends. Worked hard all my lifetime, no help from my friends. So, oh Lord, won't you buy me a Mercedes-Benz? Oh Lord, won't you buy me a color TV? Dialing for dollars is trying to find me. I wait for delivery each day until 3. So, oh Lord, won't you buy me a color TV? Oh Lord, won't you buy me a night on the town? I'm counting on you, Lord. Please don't let me down. Prove that you love me and buy the next round. Oh Lord, won't you buy me a night on the town? Everybody, oh Lord, won't you buy me a Mercedes-Benz? My friends all drive Porsches. I must make amends. Worked hard all my lifetime, no help from my friends. So, oh Lord, won't you buy me a Mercedes-Benz? That's it.
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That was I'll Follow the Sun by the Beatles. And you guys are listening to Vintage Rock FM 89. So that was my time with you guys for tonight on Vintage Rock FM 89. 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And on Fridays, same time, but I usually get random for the 4x4s. Hope you guys stay tuned for more songs that are coming up during this late night. 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Goodbye.

0: You've seen the paintings. 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

0: In 1987, some inner city first graders were promised a college education. 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It came from Oral Lee Brown, who saved a large portion of her modest income every year for these children.
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0: 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We're fueled up and ready for liftoff.
1: Roger that, Big Bird. All systems go. T-minus 5, 4, 3,
0: 2. Wow, that's one heck of a view. Feels like it's missing something, though. 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
0: It looks like a hippie threw up in here. There's way too much tie-dye, there's dream catchers all over the place, and that better be incense.
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0: 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Go ape?
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1: Thank you. 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
1: 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You did remember to buy the cases, right?
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And that was some new music here. Thank you to the Sewing Club. All right, okay, featuring here live on WONC FM 89.1. Anyways, I'm Andy. Good morning, Chicago. I'm here to basically give you some music while entertaining you for the next 2 hours. Anyways, let me give you something to think about right now. When it comes to waking up, how do you want to eat your breakfast? Sweet or savory? Personally, for me, I actually prefer something savory just so I... It's just me, but... When it comes to, like, the sweetness and such, I actually do find it pretty compelling how we pretty much just disguise this early morning subject to where it should be kind of like dessert. Are we subliminally treating ourselves the first thing we wake up? Like, hey, is that another incentive to just get us up early out of the bed in the morning? I'm talking like we got pastries, we got the coffees, we got every sort of sugary stuff under the sun. Pancakes, waffles, French toast, you name it. Like, it's almost everywhere at this point. And that's disguised right there as breakfast. Like, could you imagine all of that right now? I'm probably going to make you second guess it. But then you got your eggs and bacon. That savoriness right there. You could even change it up too with chicken, sausage, turkey, bacon. Or pretty much just a simple steak. Because that's just pretty much me right then and there. You got a hearty breakfast. Although, having like a light breakfast versus a heavy breakfast is another topic of discussion. But hey, we're here all that for the rest of the hour. Anyways, here's another track, Remedy by Cedar.

And that was more cutting edge tracks. Give a thanks to Teen Montage by Burn. Anyways, if you're tuning in, buenos dias. My name is Andy and I'm here. So, going on to some more traditional conversations, let's go ahead and have an interesting debate. Feel free to text me for any requests or to give your thoughts on 630-637-8989. Anyways, I don't get the idea where, and this is what I'm going to be talking about, singles, individual tracks versus listening to an entire album. For me, every time I listen to an album, no matter the artist, there's going to be hits and misses. I'm a person that personally likes to watch films instead of watching individual television shows. Because here's why. When it comes to watching movies, they respect the craft. They know the audiences are going to want to like spend their time and investment just so they can watch their film. On a show, they have to do that on a stretched seasons and all tell a cohesive story to the point where it might lose the plot. We already seen that before. So imagine like that on the music. My favorite personal artist, The Weeknd, he has some plenty of hits and very, very misses. Like, I'll kid you not. I tried listening to some albums such as that. Some my friends would even swear by that there are no skips. There's only a few exceptions where I do not have a skip. I'm talking like Linkin Park or Bruno Mars. But even then, it's just a struggle. But you tell me, how do you listen to albums? I want to know the secret. Anyways, here's more music now. We got Dead Milkmen giving us Punk Rock Girl.

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0: Why would you do that? That drive is like 4 hours. Are you nuts?
1: Well, how else am I supposed to keep up with Cardinal athletics?
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1: Wait, for real? This whole time?
0: Yeah, WONC covers football, basketball, softball, and baseball.
1: Wish I would have known that before. Could have saved a ton on gas money.
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give a hand to Soul Hall of Fame for giving us $300, which had that kind of money. But here's what I can get you. Boxing giving us barking.

Give a special shout to Freaks Love giving us Girl Intentions. That was new music here at WONC FM 89.1. Anyways, going off into a slight little tangent, I want to talk about one thing where it goes into like the easy discussion on pancakes, waffles, like which is the better breakfast, because I'm going to introduce a third party that seems to be underrated at times too. I like to go with French toast. Pancakes and waffles, they're one and the same, just in different forms. So I really don't get like the standard sorts of appeal and approaches, because in some senses, I think the waffle might have the advantage due to like its unique texture, how it could be soft, crunchy, depending on your flavors and choosing. I mean, you do have like the jiggliness of like a pancake, but that's like a Japan sort of thing. But when you add French toast into the mix, it can be a little bit more versatile, especially with the different kinds of bread that you have, and also the varied kinds of like styles that there is. Because if you have like, I'm gonna go with like telera bread, or maybe a good bolillo, you can even do that too. Rye bread, wheat, oat, you name it, they pretty much have it. Sourdough even too. So if you even go with that, you might have like other options too, and you could even make it to like a slight sandwich. I know there's the McGriddle that exists, but come on now, you really don't want to just mess it up with like a pancake or a waffle. And again, you could get chicken and waffles, but you never have like chicken and pancakes. Going off on a slight tangent and such, my point is the French toast is more unique, versatile, and overall it's very underrated, especially with like how it's custard. Perhaps the reason why, because it takes a while to prepare. Well, nevertheless, that's all I got for you. Here's Let Down by Dead by Sunrise.

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2: We are

Give a special shout to Brian M's giving us the summer of 69. All right. Buenos dias, everyone. My name is Andy, and I'm going to be talking to you for the next hour. Here's the thing. When it comes to pretty much this debate on whether or not what is the superior season as the summer is actually starting to come away, I'm pretty much surprised at the fact that lots of people pretty much don't like the warm weather and such. They just want to get into like the cold weather. I think it's just the significance of the days. You know, it's probably the holidays, you get your day offs, or maybe you just want to have like a snow day and pretty much just be a little lazy and such. But why I can't get to seem to grasp is, why do you guys want the cold so much? I kid you not, right there and there, they just say just add more layers. Do you know how hard it is when you're in a Hispanic family? They roast you for the simplest things. Oh, why do you got all that bundling up right then and there? Why you got their hoodie? You're indoors. And then my father really likes to keep the heat low just so he could save some money. So imagine living in an igloo. That's just my experience. And the whole time, I can actually hear my brother and my dad saying, oh, I can't wait for the cold. And guess what? What happens? They actually complain about that too. So there is no winning there. They're like, oh man, it's really cold out there. Whew. And I'm like, you asked for it. Why in the world are you writing in and they're just complaining about the summer when in reality, you're just going to complain about it no matter what? That's why I can't see in the grass whenever somebody goes ahead and says it's too hot outside. I really just can't. I know that heat stroke exists, but frostbite's worse. Frostbite is way worse, but I could go on and on about this. But enough of that now. Let's get back into the music. Here's Metallica giving us Whiplash.

0: I just really couldn't understand the idea where it's like just add more layers, and I already mentioned how you have an insult. At least at home, I could open up a window and turn on a fan, and I'll be just fine. I could even get a cold drink too if that's all I care. Imagine all that when the winter, where if you don't have the heater, you're pretty much screwed at that point, because again, I could just put on so many layers, I could still be shivering down to the bone. And the whole time I can hear my parents just saying, "Hey, Flat Stanley, how about you grow some weight," and pretty much as would be able to be more thermally in check. That might work to a degree, but even then, I don't want to be risking like the summer bod at that point. There's just so many layers to it. No pun intended, of course. Again, you're welcome to argue with me on this. I, for the life of me, can't seem to understand why winter would be more appealing than summer. Summer, you have to mow the lawn. Winter, you have to shovel the snow, which might take a little longer if you ask me. And in the winter, you pretty much have like the night just being like almost instantly. Imagine 3 p.m. Bam. That's the equivalent of like at 9 o'clock here already. So you better enjoy the summer as much as you can. Enjoy the breeze. You can roll down the window when you're in the car. In the winter, you can't do that. So right then and there, that's all I got for you. Coming up next, we got our next track, Not For Nothing by The Weeknd and Friends.
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All right, that was Mole giving us Superseded. That is the cutting edge music we have to offer here at WONC FM 89.1. Anyways, I'm Andy, and I've been giving up questions left and right. Try to stir your head as we're trying to wake up on this beautiful Saturday morning. So here's a good fun question for us here. What goes first, milk or cereal? That is the fun questions I'm going to be asking, and I'm going to try to put a debate ending once and for all. I believe that you need to put the milk, you got to put in the cereal first rather than the milk, because here's why. If you have the leftover milk, what in the world are you going to do with it? You're pretty much wasting it, because some people might just put it in the drain, or great, now you're going to have to drink excess of fluid, because at the end of the day, if you need more cereal, you can pour it. If you have more milk, what? You're just going to keep going and going? Because you can control the ratio. If you like your cereal crunchy, go for it. If you want it soggy, hey, more power to you. I prefer mine crunchy. So that's just about the thing, because I don't seem to get why, if you're adding more milk in first, you're going to overflow the cereal. That just defeats the purpose. What are you having for breakfast? Are you having milk or are you having cereal? You're having cereal, so why in the world are you putting in milk first? Oh, man. That's just another can of worms. So, yeah, if you have an opinion, just let me know. 630-637-8989. Text is right there, or you can just leave a request. That's about enough time I have for you. Coming up, we got Stop by the Black Rebel Motorcycle Club.

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1: That's right. This is From the Upper Deck. My name is Jaden, joined here with an astounding cast of Anthony and Ferris for another edition of From the Upper Deck. This one for September 12th, 2026. You're tuned in. It's 10 a.m., 10:01 to be specific. And how are we doing, everybody?
2: Decent.
3: Doing great.
1: There we go. We've got a wild roundup of sports. We weren't here last week due to the moved start time because of the heat advisory for the North Central football game, where North Central took on Bethel University, the 1-2. How about this? They win this game 44-21 in astounding fashion.
3: Yeah, great game all around.

0: Central now plays, we're going to get back to the Bethel game in a second, but they now play one of the top teams, or one of their formidable foes, I should say, in Wartburg up in Iowa, too. Firstly, with that game coming up, do we have any expectations for this Cardinal team that come off of a 1-2 victory last week?
1: I know Wartburg's defense has always been very well, always brings a great group, so... and you know the Cardinals offense is as good as any, so that should be a really fun matchup. You know, I'm excited. You know, obviously we'll kick it off to the Wartburg crew there, our WNC staff, you know, before we get off the air here, but really excited to watch whatever I can of that game, because I know it's going to be exciting. But no, I have good expectations for the Cardinals come away with that one today.
2: Yeah, same here. I do feel like this will be a win for us today. And looking at last game, one thing I do want to see more of is I want to see more rushing the ball. Mm-hmm. Because mm-hmm. we did run for 96 yards last week, but we passed for 325. So I do want to see more rushing, but yeah.
0: You're 100% right, Anthony. And a stat was brought up last week that it was about a 200-plus gap from the last time they played Bethel. And I think that relates to Donovan McNeil's absence. For whatever reason, wherever he's at right now, which maybe someone has more information on it, Donovan McNeil will not be playing for a period of time. And with that, the rushing offense for the Cardinals has, I don't want to say come to a standstill, but it's definitely not their priority or main focus right now, especially with Garrett Wilson, who is a QB that can pass efficiently, he's accurate, and he's mobile on his feet too. I just don't know what that rushing offense looks like, but I think getting back into this, Wartburg is ranked number 9 in the nation. This is mm-hmm. two ranked opponents the Cardinals are playing in back-to-back weeks. Is playing this difficult of a schedule beneficial for the Cardinals, or does it only hinder them going into a long season?
1: No, it's only beneficial because, you know, they're going to see, you know, their number 2 Wheaton now after Wheaton just got up to number 2. They beat number 3 Mount Union the 20 minutes from us last week. So, you know, Wheaton's number 2 and you're ramping up for that game come homecoming. And so playing a number 9 team only helps you, you know, going into that game. You know, North Park, historically, North Central's, you know, done a very, you know, easy job against them, and they've put up a lot of points, and it hasn't really been a close contest. So, and Augustana too. I mean, Augustana's maybe a little bit better historically, but when you go to when you're going into a homecoming game against potentially number 2 Wheaton that will be at the time, and potentially a number 1 North Central, I mean, it's crazy. We might have number 1, number 2 again at Benedetti Roy Stadium. I know I was chatting with some of the folks about that last week, but it's just crazy to think about. So it only helps for the Cardinals.
2: Yeah, I think it will only help as well. On the schedule, we do only play 3 top 10 opponents. We already played 1 last week. We are playing a second this week. Then we got Wheaton, like Ferris said, on October 10th at 6 p.m. for the homecoming game. My bold take here is I do feel like we are going to lose that game, honestly. I don't want to lose that game, but I just have a feeling we will. But yeah, this team is good this year, and hopefully we can make it to the Stibel again.
0: And what team are you saying we're going to lose to in your prediction?
2: Wheaton.
0: On
2: October 10th.
0: On a homecoming game?
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0: You are homecoming right here at Benedetti Roy Stadium. You're going out and saying we're losing to Wheaton. I see where you're coming from. I mean, this is, as we said, the 1-2 potentially coming back into Benedetti Roy Stadium. But I just can't imagine a world where the Cardinals... Because for me, they're the team to beat in D3 football, lose to another CCIW opponent, let alone another opponent. That would be astronomically a surprise for everybody involved.
1: Mm-hmm. No, and not to mention that I have heard different things about them. I've heard that, you know, they're overrated. I've heard they're legit. I'm kind of more on the legit side, like kind of more like Anthony is. Like, I don't know if the Cardinals are going to lose that one, but... It's going to be a good game. It's probably going to be closer than the Bethel game, and I thought the Bethel game was going to be very close. I mean, I'm sure all of us did too. So I'm not counting out Wheaton, and Wheaton's probably only going to get better come that game too, and just like us. So, no, that should be a good battle, but, you know, first you got to get, you got to get there. You got to beat Wartburg. You got to beat North Park, Augustana, and then

0: take on number two Wheaton.
1: I think to tie in the historical record, looking at this, the last matchup was also on homecoming. North Central beat Wheaton 35-0. And obviously, this is a different Wheaton squad we saw. This is Wheaton before they made their run that got them into the postseason last year. But it's still a 35-0 shutout. And I have faith that the Cardinals, while I may go as far to say they're not going to shut Wheaton out this year, I don't think that the Cardinals are a lesser team than Wheaton. And again, it goes back to my point, so I'm going to ask you both, is North Central the team to beat in D3 football?
2: Yeah. Besides the game against Wheaton on October 10th, I don't see any other games where we can lose. Maybe in the postseason, just depending on how the seeding is. But during the regular season, I don't see any other teams that can beat us unless it's Wheaton on October 10th.
1: Okay. I think that's a fair assessment. I'm just going to look through the Wheaton roster one more time really quick, get a good grasp on who might be a threat to the North Central Cardinals. But just looking at history, they haven't beat the Cardinals since 2019. That's pre-COVID. That's a whole generation ago, essentially, okay? Again, when I say it's going to be a surprise if they win, it would be. For me, it would be a shocker. But I do see the point to not underestimate opponents, and I know that answers the question I asked you, Ferris, mm-hmm. and I'll ask it back to you, Anthony. But to me, that's why I scheduled this tough early on. Always, it gives me a little bit of a weird feeling for a team, because I've seen great teams play great teams in the start of the season, then lose in the upset games and the trap games later down the line, just because they started to underestimate. Once you beat the best, it's hard to almost relegate unless you're one of the better teams, which North Central is. Don't get me wrong, North Central is one of the better teams, but once you start underestimating opponents, anything can happen on any given day.
0: Yeah, I think that's a fair assessment. I think, I don't think, like, when that time comes around, I don't think North Central is going to underestimate Wheaton. I just feel like, from what I've heard, just in terms of, like, fans, because obviously, like, if you're on the team, it's a different thing. You're watching film on them, you kind of know more about, like, how they are. But if you're a fan, I have heard that those kind of two crowds of, like, hey, like, Wheaton's legit, and then Wheaton might not be as legit. But, I mean, hey, they beat number three Mount Union, who is as good as anybody, I think that was a good win for them. And so, they're gonna have a pretty, we got to see how they do going into that North Central game on the 10th. But I think it'll be good going
1: Absolutely.
0: Into that. Yeah.
1: And to Ferris's point, that University of Mount Union game, Wheaton won 24-23 in their home. They're going to be playing Albion today mm-hmm. in Michigan. How about this, though? We're going to move gears into women's soccer. They're on a perfect start to the season. North Central is 3-0 as of our last update, and they beat Illinois Tech 3-1. We talked about this team last week. We talked about them going into the season. We talked about, or not last week, 2 weeks ago now, because we weren't here last week, because that's how they got all their wins so far, right? But we talked about what their expectations are for the season. We talked about them being a team that should make postseasons and should go far, but hasn't really stepped on the gas when it comes to that level. Right now, we're a perfect start to the season. Are we starting to shift our tone, or do we still have to wait and see what happens?
0: I think just from my experience, watching the team play, I mean, it's crazy to me how they weren't even ranked. Like, you look at, they beat two ranked opponents, 16 and 17, mm-hmm. and they weren't even in the top 25 in the preseason. So, like, that's kind of like the North Central, feels like it's always like that, where they have a chip on their shoulder and they're going to go out and prove that they are better than some of those top, 20 opponents. And they showed that they beat 4-0 number 17 Calvin, and then they beat number 16 Carlton 1-0. Mm-hmm. So I just think I think for sure when that poll comes out, I think this following week, because they have a game tomorrow too.
1: Yes.
0: I think they will definitely crack top 15.
1: Especially with a win tomorrow as well.
0: Yeah, they are playing an unranked team tomorrow, but I think that would only solidify it. What else could it do,
1: Exactly. The shutouts are enough to me. for other ranked teams. But how about this? With Senior Day happening tomorrow as well, I always think it's an early Senior Day. This is to get a little bit away from the sports. Mm-hmm. Senior Days that happen this early are always a little jarring to me because it really hits me that, oh, this is it for me coming up. You know, already. Like, give me at least till October, November, and then we can start talking about that. They have a Senior Day happening tomorrow. Just wanted to get that out there. But yes, by the time the next poll comes out, I expect and I hope the Cardinals do crack a position or at least a ranking there from the coaches' polls. Mm-hmm. Especially on a win streak of 3 games right now. Just amazing work. So again, they come to Center College comes to Naperville for Senior Day at noon tomorrow. And do you all think this could be the year the Cardinals make a deep NCAA tournament run?
2: Ooh, that's a tough question, and I'm going to say yes.
1: Why is that?
2: Because we did win against number 16 and number 17 team so far. And our schedule, honestly, is not that difficult unless, or the only team I see that is in our way is on September 30th, we play number 3, University of Chicago. That's the only game that I am nervous about because I don't know how well experienced our team is compared to this top 3 team in D3. That's my only concern. But these other games like Elmhurst, Millikan, North Park, I feel like are not easy wins, but I feel like these are winnable games for us compared to the September 30th game.
1: I can agree on your assessment there. As if you have a take on women's soccer, football, or anything NCC sports, let us know at 630-637-8989. We're going to shift into the other sports happening right now for our fall season. Men's soccer has started 5-0, with a draw on the season so far. And that tie was against Benedictine University on September 3rd. 3-3 score. They've been scoring at will. There's only one game where they scored one goal. Other games, they have scored upwards to 4.
0: Sorry, they're 4-0-1. Sorry,
1: 4-1. Thank you. Did I say 3-1?
0: No, you said 5. I have 5 on there for some reason.
1: Oh, no, excuse me. I'm looking. I should have looked right here in front of me.
0: 4-0-1, yeah.
1: Yeah, 4-0-1. And they have a game coming up tomorrow as well for Senior Day, hosting Nebraska Wesleyan University. Thank you for the update on that.
0: Yeah, of course. No, I just had that in there. I think I just updated it one too many times.
1: I mean, you might have been predicting what's going to happen tomorrow because, again, you look at this soccer team.
0: Yeah.
1: They have not gone a game without scoring a goal. It's been high scoring.
0: Mm-hmm.
1: They technically did shut out the Milwaukee School of Engineering, although that was a 1-0 game.
0: Mm-hmm.
1: Good, exciting stuff for the men's soccer team. Otherwise, women's cross country is heading to the Spartan Invitational and this morning, actually, today, in Geneva. Also, I was just at the meet. It was a hot day, okay?
0: Oh, yeah.
1: Were you there, too? I can't remember.
0: Where?
1: The cross-country one here for St. James Farm.
0: I wasn't
1: last
0: there.
1: Last week? Oh,
0: no.
1: Lucky.
0: Were you there?
1: I was there. I was there. I was there with WONC. We were providing our DJ services.
0: I heard about how it was just hot.
1: It was hot.
0: They moved it back a few times.
1: Yeah, they pushed that game back. They had all teams race at the same time.
0: Mm-hmm.
1: It was definitely a different game than you can get used to for North Central, but there's 2 schools that dropped out. I can't remember the schools off the top of my head. Still, North Central comes up big in that one as well. Women's cross country has been on fire. And then, we already know, early September is one of the busiest stretches of the entire North Central athletics calendar. You get that, and then you get the late October stretch, and then you have November where it starts to wrap up. And you can get a bit of a sense of a break for some fall sports. But then track and field starts up right there in December. How is this right now when it comes to one of these busiest stretches? Which team, which North Central program are you excited to watch outside of football this year?
0: I'm excited to watch all of them. I mean, I think women's and men's soccer right now have just been going really good. Like, have been playing really good. So I want to see them both make promising postseason runs. I think regular season is always cool, and it's good to see them, you know, play good in the regular season. But I think making the postseason and then some is always that much better.
1: I agree, Anthony.
2: For me, I'm going to say men's basketball, and the reason why is, if I'm not mistaken, last year we missed the postseason.
1: Yeah, absolutely missed it.
2: And our team did not really do anything, sadly.
1: I said absolutely. I feel so mean for saying that. Basketball is my like bread and butter. So when I say that, I'm not saying it disrespectfully to my basketball players and my people out there. I'm saying it because I care about the program. Continue, Anthony.
2: But I feel like this team is going to have a sense of motivation heading into the season since they don't want to do as bad as last year. And my next take is I feel like we are going to make the postseason this year.
1: With the men's basketball program?
2: Yes. I do feel like that will be a motivation. Only because we did so bad last year that we need something that this team...
1: Okay.
2: Like, this team needs something...
1: To gel it, I guess?
2: To kind of motivate them. And I feel like this season is the season... And we are going to make the postseason.
1: Let me go look at their records before I say what I say. Yeah, they were 8-17 last season overall, and in conference they were 4-12. Yes, they were the overtime. You can't call them champs because they didn't really win their overtime games too. But this roster coming back with is Bullock, Zviteris, I'm pretty sure running out their bigs, and then the guard position since Moncrief has always been a question, but Trey Davis has been there. So just looking at the team right now, who they may have added. I'm seeing some new names I haven't seen before, but it's not many of them. It's maybe two of them. And then you have Jaden James still. It's really, Anthony, I'm sorry, to your point, it's really the same team as last year. And that, I don't know if it worries me, because it's not, these players aren't bad for this team, North Central basketball. It's just these players were taking it to overtime games where there was no true solidified leader. So we need someone to step up this year. Then I will agree with your point. And the question is, who is that going to be? Last year, we know James Bullock was very consistent. We know Svircek has had his sophomore slump. And we know that Jaden James was stepping up into a new role. Now is the time for me to ultimately, if I'm going to agree with your point, see somebody fill into that leader position of the whole team, because they just lost their defensive anchor in Sean Malloy.
0: Yeah, I would also agree. Men's basketball... probably going to be, hopefully, a conference like near the top, like near the top of the conference this year. But I don't know. I think I kind of have to see their new, like their new class coming in for this year to kind of form more of an opinion. I mean, I'm not obviously. I mean, the players that are returning are great, but yeah. I need to see who they have, and see if like they can have some young players produce. I mean, that's always a good start.
1: Gotcha. And I'm realizing what I'm looking at is not the updated roster, because I saw Sean Malloy here, and I'm realizing even still, we can't even know who's in this program right now. Women's basketball has announced their new players. I haven't seen anything from men's basketball yet come through my feeds, although they could have been. It's just maybe something I didn't see. Mm-hmm. But I like that point, Anthony. For me, I'm excited to see women's basketball when it starts up. But as of right now, I'm very interested in the cross-country programs. This has been the first year I've gotten to take part and watch a cross-country meet. And because of that, I was so fascinated by it. And I realized how many people I know for these cross... There's so many players. I'm enjoying it. More I can say. But then, obviously, football is going to be up there for me, too. Got to watch football. I know we said outside of it, but that's the bread and butter here, too. Any other comments about NCC Sports before we take it over to a break? All right. 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This is the September 12th edition. I'm Jaden. This is Ferris, and this is Anthony. We'll be back in a short moment. Talk to you about the NFL. Week one is coming on, and my fantasy team's looking real good thanks to Drake May. I'm going to tell you why in just a moment. Bleed It Out by Linkin Park up first.
2: Thanks.

0: You're back on From the Upper Deck here on FM 89. My name is Jaden, joined with Ferris and Anthony one more time to talk all things sports. We just talked about NCC sports. How about we move over to the NFL? Week one has started. It's not coming on just yet, but two games were officially played, one in Australia. The other one, well, might have been really just the Seahawks home because I don't know what happened there. Let's start out with the Bears. They do open up their season tomorrow as they play the Carolina Panthers in their home. They're going to Carolina for that one. That's their first time. We're going to see them in the season. Expected players are in. Some injuries. Going to take some players out. Let's first talk about our Bears recap. What do we know, Anthony?
1: Well, we are a very decent team this year with a lot of defensive injuries. We had the injury to Kobe Bryant, who will be out until the postseason. And we also have some injuries on offense. We got Rome Adunze, who might play and says he's planning to play. I think he will play. And then we also got Luther Burden, who is very healthy at the moment. And I'm excited to see this Bears team against the Panthers tomorrow at noon.
0: Gotcha. And I don't know if this is news to you all, but 30 minutes ago, I want to save it for this one. Packers and Tucker Kraft reached an agreement on a four-year, $75 million extension. And some news for the Packers side of the ball, too.
1: And I do want to point out that the Bears did sign DeAndre Swift to a three-year, $33.5 million.
0: Okay, all these moves. What does it mean for tomorrow, Anthony? Does it impact the game? What are we feeling?
1: I feel like this is a win for us.
0: Okay.
1: It's a win. But it's not an easy one.
0: I was going to say, some say the Panthers are the best in that division, which I don't agree with.
1: It's not saying much, though.
0: Yeah, well, okay, not too much, all right? Hey, but, you know, the Buccaneers are a good team. The Falcons are a great team. The Panthers are a great team.
1: Who is their starting?
0: We're not talking about the Falcons right now. We're talking about the Bears. We'll get back to that.
1: Okay.
0: But when it comes down to tomorrow, too, we know that Rome Adunze, as you talked about, he's questionable. I believe they actually ruled him out recently. Is that true or no? Is he still questionable as of this moment?
2: I think he's playing. I haven't heard anything otherwise.
0: Okay. That's fake news for me, then. I apologize. The players that are out, I cannot fully remember. I know there's two players in the IR, right?
1: There's at least one. There is Kobe Bryant.
0: Yeah, Kobe Bryant. I knew that from a while ago. I think there was a new one. Injury. Let me go check the injury report there in that case. But what's our prediction? You say it's a win, Anthony. Where are you leaning towards, Ferris, for tomorrow's game?
2: I mean, I know the teams fairly well. I'd probably lean Chicago. It's going to be a close game, though. Probably closer than some folks think. I think Carolina's a good team, too. They got some. They had a good season last year, and they only bring more experience now. I mean, Bryce Young, another year under his belt, comes into the party. So I think it'll be a good game, but probably the Bears coming up on top.
0: Okay.
2: And look, I can't say bias because I'm not a Bears fan.
0: That's what I'm saying. I'm saying there's no bias in this one, too. I'm looking through the injury report. I'll get back to that in a second. I want to first say that I got the Bears winning this one, too. I don't really imagine that the world where the Panthers are going to take out the Bears in week one. That would actually be kind of embarrassing for the Bears, and especially for your season prediction, Anthony. The one that I think is still outrageous out here. What'd you say, one loss? How many losses did you give the Bears?
1: I gave them like 5 or 6.
0: Oh, you gave them 5 or 6? Someone gave them one loss. I don't remember who it was last week. That wasn't you?
1: No.
0: That feels like something you would do.
1: No, it was not me.
0: Who gave them one loss? We had Moises on, Dalton, or 2 weeks ago. Did someone give the Bears like one loss? I feel like somebody did. I thought that was you, Anthony. I'm pretty sure that was you. We're going to roll the tape back later.
2: Yeah, we're gonna have to find that out. Yeah.
0: We're going to be putting that on the
2: Stay tuned.
0: Yeah. But, yes, I've got the Bears in this tomorrow's game. It's the Caleb Williams-Bryce Young matchup, and you know the trade that connects both of those two players. Caleb Williams only acquired because the Panthers so desperately wanted Bryce Young. I love Bryce Young. Don't get me wrong. Caleb's the better QB. Last year proved it to me. I don't think there should be any disagreement about this. I think Bryce Young still has a lot of room to develop.
1: That's a point that I don't agree on.
0: You don't agree that Caleb's a better QB than Bryce Young?
1: I think our team has more talent than the Panthers.
0: Okay. Well, that's fair.
1: But I feel like the Bears were just very lucky last year.
0: Mm.
1: So I don't think Caleb was the better quarterback. Yeah. I do feel like he's good, But I do like Bryce Young. But the only reason why I think he's not as good as Caleb from last year is because of the team around him.
0: Okay. I mean, that's reasonable when you talk about the team comparison. I'm looking at their entire seasons right now. Of course, there's going to be some gaps and overlaps. I'm just trying to look at last year's if we can get that. I was thinking stats-based, because Caleb Williams, of course, setting records in his second season. You know, this is year three for him. And for Bryce Young, if I'm not mistaken, this is also, where is he at? Year four or year three?
2: I think he was drafted
0: before Caleb, right? The year before?
2: Yeah.
0: Yeah.
2: Yeah.
0: So he's in year four. And I'm just thinking of that, putting that in consideration, that Bryce Young hasn't had the same pull that Caleb has for the team. I mean, the Panthers, yeah, he got them from a slump. Don't get me wrong. And the team that should have gone anywhere, he was able to bring them up and boost them and propel them, but not to the same extent that Caleb Williams has done to the entire city of Chicago.
2: Mm-hmm.
0: That's two different stories in my book. But we can talk about that as the season goes on, especially after tomorrow, because if Bryce Young overshadows Caleb Williams, I'll be excited for that. Also with the Bears, what makes this a successful season opener? I mean, obviously a win, but what else? What do they need to do to prove themselves?
1: No injuries.
0: Oh, yeah. Yeah, we can hope that for a second. I'm looking at the IR right now. They say Bajent is with a back injury, questionable. Odunze, questionable. I don't know who that is. Ozzie Trapio. You can tell me more about who that is.
1: Oh, yeah, I forgot. He's our left guard. Or
0: O-line, it says so.
1: Yeah, he's, believe he's a guard. And last year he was very good, and during, I think, practice or something like that, he got injured, and now he's out for the most of the season, if not all.
0: Okay. And then the players I was talking about was Joe Thuney, or Thuney, and then Grady Jarrett.
1: Thuney's out?
0: He says he's going to be resting.
2: Hey, Anthony, I don't know. Right. He's good, he's good. He's... I think he's had all pro years.
0: Yeah.
2: Like maybe not in Chicago, but I know for a fact in New England and Kansas City. So I don't know. I don't know if it's going to, because Derek, you know, you got to think of Derek Brown on Carolina side. Well, one of their better defensive tackles.
0: It says that he has not, or he fully participated in practice. So there's two different things happening here where it says he's taken a rest and then other sources are not saying he's questionable.
1: I see that he's active.
0: I see. Ruled out for Sunday game alongside Sky Moore. Interesting. So we'll see that this. I'm looking at the Bears' official injury report right now, and that's where I got my information from. But I don't think that's actually accurate, too. We'll see on that one.
1: Yeah.
0: But yes, Grady Jarrett, definitely, we know. Or who's specifically out for the Bears, to your point, Anthony?
1: So the guys that are out that are notable are Kobe Bryant, who's out for most of the season. Up until the postseason.
0: Yeah.
1: Some other guys who are out that I'm seeing here is, I see Ozzie might not play.
0: Mm-hmm.
1: And then Odunze, like we talked about earlier, but yeah. I feel like he will play just because it's the first game of the season.
0: Season opener.
1: And he's excited to play. On defense, I don't really see a whole lot rather than Kobe Bryant. I see a few no-name guys, but I don't see anyone who's, like, good.
0: Cool.
1: That's injured here.
0: All right, so we got our predictions for tomorrow. We know what we want to see from the Bears to make them or successful in their season opener. What do we need to see from Caleb Wilson, or Caleb Williams, excuse me, I'm going to say Wilson a lot. We're getting closer to that season. What we need from the Caleb Wills. What do we need to see from Caleb Williams this season, his 1-2-3 year?
1: I would say what would be nice to see is for him to pass for over 4,000 yards to be the first quarterback in Bears history to do so.
0: Yeah.
1: Because last year he was 80 yards short. 80 yards. Yeah. That's really close.
0: And by all means, he can do it. With a healthy season, he can do it.
1: Yeah.
0: And he can do it well, because last year there was a lot of inconsistencies with him.
1: Mm-hmm.
0: And as long as he cleans those up, I see him surpassing that.
1: Yep.
0: And will the Bears repeat as NFC North champions?
1: No.
0: No. No. I think we had a bit of a conversation about this or 2 weeks ago, so let's go ahead and continue this now that we have a more accurate look at how the NFC North is shaping up. The Lions, yeah, okay, they're strong. Vikings, we can't know. We're not going to know.
1: They're the unknown this year.
0: Yes. And then I don't think we can give any credibility to the Packers after the conversation previously.
1: No.
0: So you're between the Lions and Bears, and you still have the Lions winning.
1: I do have the Lions winning, only because they have the easiest schedule in the league. And because their team is good, because they got St. Brown, they got Jahmyr Gibbs, they had, who else am I missing here?
0: Gibbs, Brown, and
1: J-Mo as well, who's actually pretty solid. I don't see. Well,
0: Hutchinson, Pacheco.
1: It's
0: and the backup.
1: And the only teams I see the Lions losing to when I pull up their schedule here.
0: I don't think we need a schedule analysis as much as we just need to know what team is better this season. Because it's going to be our early season predictions. Way too early, of course.
1: Yeah. In the NFC North, I don't see any other team that can win the division but the Lions. Unless the Bears somehow pull something out this season. Which
0: they
1: might. But we have a very tough schedule.
0: Okay, what about this? The Lions don't. Football is officially back. We can look at week one and see that in a lot of different games. My fantasy team, I had a draft last week, drafted some great players. You know who I didn't draft? Drake May. And I'm so happy. My opponent had Drake May for week one. If you did not see, he threw three interceptions in the second half, costing the Patriots their game, the Super Bowl rematch against the Seahawks. Seahawks beat the Patriots this week, and that was the opening game to the NFL season, 13-10. Again, all 13 of the Seahawks points coming in after the Patriots already scored. Just what a letdown from Drake May.
2: Yeah, Drake May. Great season last year. Like, nonetheless, like, great regular season. Postseason was good as anybody. But I think Seahawks defense just knew what was coming. And Drake May, just not a very good performance start season.
0: That last interception. I mean, the first two, okay, yeah. Incredible. The last one, Drake May, it didn't look like he knew what to do with it at the last second. That really ended it all. The Patriots could have by all means came back and tied the game, or they could have at least got another touchdown on the board. But again,
2: you can't make that decision with the field goal in their back pocket.
0: I was gonna say, is that Drake May's fault? Like, whose fault is that? Does that indicate Drake May's not a great QB?
2: No, I mean, it's an early season. I think you'll see that next week, if we have this conversation, that it's only 1 week, right? Mm. It's the Patriots. I'm sure they'll figure it out. But, like, I mean, yeah, Drake May's decisions are behind him now. He's going to move forward. He's going to try to get better for next week and just see where it goes. So
0: the Seahawks start the season 1-0, the reigning Super Bowl champions, 13-10, beating the Patriots. And then after that, speaking of, it's only week one, Matthew Stafford, not the greatest game. Rams lose to the 49ers 7-27 as well. The Niners came out, they showed up, they're ready to play, and already have an injury. I feel like that's expected from the Niners facility. But either way, what does this mean for the Niners? That's a huge battle and rivalry, the Niners and Rams. We see it every year. Does this give a lot of motivation to Niners fans that believe they, like usual, will make the postseason in a long run?
1: Yes and no. Yes, this Niners team is good if they're healthy. But like you said earlier, and Niners are known to get injured a lot. Like, we got CMC, we got Brock Purdy, George Kittle, we got Mike Evans now, who's not exactly young anymore. Then we also got Deebo Samuel, who is returning to the Niners after one or two seasons away. This Niners team is, like I said, is good if they're a healthy team. And this team will make it far in the postseason if they stay healthy overall. But if it's anything like 2 seasons ago where they got really injured, like CMC was out for a while, George Kittle was out, I don't feel like this team I don't feel like this team will go far just because of the injuries, and these guys are not young anymore.
0: I agree. Is it crazy to say that I'm most surprised about Drake May than I am surprised with the Niners-Rams game? I was really more surprised by Drake May throwing three interceptions than I was for anything else. Everything else I could have predicted, I feel, except for that. That's my biggest surprise. But do y'all agree? Is that the biggest surprise of this week so far?
2: I don't know. I thought the Rams losing by how much they did was also a surprise. We did know that Aaron Donald was out for this week because he didn't travel with the team, of course. But and you can see in the news, too, that like they traveled only a day before the game started. And like that brought up points like, you know, should that have been the case? And like, you know, was that not enough time for them to prepare? But you could see Sean McVay after the game. He wasn't going back to that. He was defending his team and like, I didn't prepare them well enough. That's what you're supposed to do. You're supposed to take accountability. If you're a coach, you're supposed to, you know, if you didn't win, if you lost in that fashion, you're supposed to, you know, you're not supposed to blame other external factors. So, no, it was just a surprise because the Rams have been the Super Bowl favorite all offseason, and for them to lose in that fashion, 27-7, a little surprise for me.
0: But, I get it. Yeah. Any surprise on your end?
1: I would say the same. Like, I did not expect the LA Rams lose by 20 points against the Niners since the Rams were Super Bowl favorites and they might still be. But other than the Rams losing by 20 points against the Niners, there's so far there was not really a whole lot of surprises between these two games.
0: Mm-hmm.
1: The only other thing I might say is Drake May throwing three interceptions in the second half. But at the same time, honestly, that was kind of expected. I'm not a Drake May fan.
0: Okay, yeah.
1: So I'm not a May fan at all, so I kind of expected that from him. But, yeah.
0: And let's not get it twisted. I like Drake May. I just don't like him because he's not on my fantasy team right now. We're in the 15-minute mark for the first hour, which means we're going to get through our NFL predictions for the week. The lineup for this week is the Saints, Lions. They will be traveling to Detroit. You got the Buccaneers and Bengals. Buccaneers play an opening game out in Cincinnati. And then you have the Ravens and Colts. That's going to be played in Indianapolis. You've got the Browns and Jaguars out in Jacksonville. Jets, Titans in Tennessee. And Bills, Texans tomorrow out in Houston. With the Falcons, Steelers, and Bears, Panthers also being played tomorrow for the 12 o'clock marquee. For the 12 o'clock and for the marquee games, Packers Vikings at 3:25 out in Minnesota, Dolphins Raiders in Las Vegas, Cardinals and Chargers in Los Angeles, Commanders Eagles, and then Cowboys Giants as the 7:20 spot, America's team up against the New York Giants. And we get into the next side of things with Broncos Chiefs for the Monday game, and that ends week one. So we're going to go through all these games with our predictions. This is how it works in Upper Deck. We give a winning team and you give your reasoning. We're going to see if everyone agrees for every game. Starting with the Saints and Lions. Who wins week one, the opening game?
1: This would be a Lions win.
0: It has to be, right?
1: And I just don't have faith in the Saints. Like, they're a young team, but it's the Lions here. Like, it's the Lions. They are a solid team, and their offense is just too good.
0: Yeah, Tyler Shough, I mean, it's just too young for me. I'm also going with the Lions. Although it'd be nice if the Saints win, it would throw a little wrench into the NFC North and help out, really, because the Saints aren't going to keep that consistency. I think I got the Lions, too.
2: I don't know. I think the Saints could pull up an upset. I don't know, like, what the favorite looks like what the odds look like, but I don't know. I think the Saints are going to be better this year. I think they have Travis Etienne, obviously, now in the backfield, and so I think their offense is going to be better. I think their defense is going to be good, like how it usually is. And so, I don't know. I wouldn't be surprised if the Saints win, but I'll probably take the Lions, too.
0: You're right. The Lions are the 7-point home favorites in this one. But I think you've got a point that I'm not going to agree with. But you got a point there.
2: I
0: hope the Saints do win, but and that's the only time I'll ever say that. But, yeah, Lions for me, as I've already said. Buccaneers at Bengals. I'm going with the Bucs for this one. I'm going with the Buccaneers. Again, I
1: really
0: think,
1: the Bucs.
0: Yeah.
1: Okay.
0: I don't really doubt these Buccaneers this year. I've never doubted a team in our division. The thing is, our division is so close, but can win those crucial games. And this sounds like one of them, the week one games, especially going up against the Bengals. The Bengals are a strong team. No one's going to deny that. They're one of the best teams in football, but they're also one of the teams that underperform consistently ever since 2022 when they made their run.
1: Well, I'm going to say Cincinnati for me.
0: Okay.
1: And the reason behind that is Cincinnati has something called the Big Three. Joe Burrow, Jamar Chase, T. Higgins.
0: Yeah.
1: I don't feel like any defense is ready to cover those three guys.
0: Right.
1: That's my reason there.
0: You're the tiebreaker, Ferris.
2: Yeah, I think I'll probably have Cincinnati. I'll have Cincinnati winning. Okay. I think they're just really good. Looks to me like they're the 3.5-point favorites.
0: Yeah, it's closer. So,
2: yeah, it is closer. I think Cincinnati's going to be good this year. I think Joe Burrow being back, hopefully he stays healthy. Hopefully the O-line can rally behind him. But, I got Cincinnati winning that one.
0: Okay. Are we doubting Baker Mayfield? Is that what's going on? Or what's happening here?
1: Cincinnati got Dexter Lawrence on defense now.
0: Oh, my. I'm still going with Buccaneers, but everything you're saying about the Bengals sounds like they're going to be a team to watch this season. I have to get my feel for them first before I can start banking on them. I'll let you start this one out, Ferris. We've got the Colts-Ravens. Ravens play the Colts in Indianapolis.
2: Yeah, it's going to be a good one. Let me see here. I had it pulled up. Yeah, Ravens are 3.5-point favorites. Should be a good game. You know, Derrick Henry on the Ravens side of the ball, Lamar Jackson, obviously. And so I think the Ravens are probably going to win. I am a Titans fan, which we'll get into that game here shortly. So, you know, beating the Colts, if you're the Ravens, is something that helps us greatly. And obviously we have to win too, but,
0: I don't think yours is a struggle.
2: No, but I think the Ravens will win. So,
0: okay. You got the Ravens. Yeah. I also for similar, but then yeah, Lamar Jackson, Derrick Henry reasons. I've got the Ravens as well. The Colts, I don't feel a matchup on paper with the Ravens. I know the spread might be closer than people think, but I still don't think the Colts are going to be a team that can keep up with the Ravens offensive firepower. And then their defense side of the ball too, which I don't know.
1: So last year I picked the Ravens to win the Super Bowl and they did not make the playoffs.
0: Yeah, that's also true. But so, I think there's some reasons for that.
1: So I'm going to say the Colts because I don't like the Ravens. I think they are overrated. I feel like Derrick Henry is overrated. He's not young. He's old now. He's slowing down. Ravens just paid, Zay Flowers, a ton of money for absolutely no reason. Zay's not that good in my eyes. So I'm going to say the Colts here.
0: Okay. I'm going to look at the re-signing because that gets me a little, or the move with Zay Flowers gets me intrigued. I'm going to look more into that. But okay, we're split on that one too now. You're going with the, I did not expect someone to go against the Ravens with that Colts one. How about this? Jets Titans. Again, this is your team right here, Ferris. This one should be unanimous.
2: Yeah, we are as scared as ever. I'm just going to put that out there as Titans fans. In my group chat, we are very scared for this matchup. I think the Jets are going to be good. You know, if I'm being honest, like I don't think we should be doubting them. But no, I think I hope that we win. We haven't won a season opener since 2019.
0: Oh my.
2: I believe so, yeah. So it's been a little while, but I will say I am confident. But here's the thing, right? This is what I'm gonna end it off with. If we win, we're Super Bowl champions. Eventual Super Bowl champions, right? This is the thought process of like okay.
0: Yeah.
2: Okay. This is the thought process.
0: Your hype comes down every week.
2: There exactly. If we win, we're Super Bowl champions. If we lose, then we're doing mock drafts.
0: Yes. Yeah.
2: All right, that's what I'm going to say. So,
0: amen. I'll go a step further than what Ferris just said. I think it would be embarrassing if the Jets win this game, to be quite honest with you. The Jets, I can't tell you. Geno Smith, Breece Hall is the only source of firepower this team has.
1: Garrett Wilson.
2: Okay. But, I mean, he wasn't that good last year. He got hurt.
0: That's it.
2: And they, have the, rookie, Kenyon Sadiq, the tight end from Oregon.
0: That's it. That's it. Okay. Quite literally, we're saying mid, skip, skip, okay? Geno Smith, we're acting like he is a top QB in the league. He is on the bottom of the list.
2: But we have historically made bad QBs look very good.
0: That's true. Right. If you're saying you haven't won in opening night since 2019, again, that's a lifetime ago. That's pre-pandemic. That's yeah. So I'm a little worried. I will go also with that. I just can't go against Tennessee here.
2: Do it. You can do it. I don't care.
0: I'm not going to.
1: I'm going to go with the Titans. I feel like the Titans have more potential than the Jets this season. And I just don't like the Jets. So I'm saying Titans all the way.
0: Okay, we're going to move faster for these ones here. We've got Bills, Texans. Who we got?
1: I'm going Texans.
0: I'm going Texans as well. I love their defense, even though their offense is going to stand still.
1: The Bills are 0-4 against the Texans in the last four games.
0: Okay.
2: I don't know. I kind of want to go against the division rival again and say the Bills, but Bills are good. Like, I mean, they've had their struggles in the postseason, recent history, but I think Josh Allen's like as good as anyone. I think. Like, I saw a stat the other day that Josh Allen's, like, the only quarterback. Like, the Bills have had one starter in, like, the last four seasons. And then you could put that up against, like, other teams. Like, Lamar Jackson's been hurt a few times. And, like, Baker Mayfield's been hurt a few times. And, like, so, well, maybe not Baker Mayfield, but another quarterback. So, Josh Allen's been, like, super Mr. Reliable. And he's always good in the regular season. So, I have the Bills winning that.
0: Okay, cool.
2: Yeah.
0: Also, okay, we're all unanimous here. What about this one? Browns-Jaguars.
1: Jags?
2: Yeah, Jags. I agree.
0: I think they're 8.5-point favorites. This one's not... I don't think this one's close.
2: Yeah.
0: I think this is Jacksonville for sure. And now we get to the big two games for the 12 o'clock, the finalized ones. I say the big two. Let's start with the Falcons, okay? The Falcons play the Pittsburgh Steelers.
1: Who is the quarterback again?
0: His name is... This is offensive right now. So if you don't know, Tua has been ruled out for tomorrow's game. He will not be starting as QB. It's Cooper Rush who's starting QB for the Falcons. I don't know much about Cooper Rush, to be quite honest with you. I do know that we still have one of the strongest, and I mean the strongest... offenses in the league. You have Bijan Robinson. You have Kyle.
1: You
0: Pitts,
1: have Rush you have... at quarterback.
2: Look, I think if
0: it's week one.
2: Yeah. I don't know if they can get some decent quarterback play, then I think they'll be fine.
0: Exactly. Give it a time when Penix is actually ready to go. That's who's starting for the Falcons. I think this is just a trial and thing for. And Rush can really show if he can do it. I don't know, like. Really, you can be hype in the fact that we're going to have a rush game tomorrow. I just don't see a world Pittsburgh wins this. That's biased, though.
1: I'm thinking Steelers.
0: All right.
2: Me too.
0: All right. When the Falcons win, 1-0. Same as you. When they
2: win,
0: Super Bowl.
2: Did you see the Mike Tomlin quote?
0: I did not see which quote. What is this one this time?
2: He had a quote versus, like, because they're taking on the Falcons. So he said, as you know, Mike Tomlin's on NBC now.
0: Yeah.
2: And so he said, let me see.
0: The Falcons.
2: So he's talking about the Falcons and Tua Tagovailoa. So this is when Tua was still potentially in the mix to play tomorrow. But he said his last visit in Pittsburgh didn't go well. I was in the stadium that day. They lost. He got benched, Tomlin said. Referencing Tua's 28-15 loss to the Steelers. And they said, I think it's going to be a good day for Mike McCarthy, Patrick Graham, and the Pittsburgh Steelers and company. That's what Mike Tomlin said.
0: Of course he said that, because he's so real. No, the Falcons have a 2-16 record, I believe, against the Steelers all time. The Steelers own the Falcons, historically. I was having this argument with somebody at my old workplace, but I have to go with the Falcons for tomorrow. And I'm not going to change my mind on that. All right. The big game, we already talked about a little bit. Carolina Bears, that runs at the 12 o'clock.
1: Bears.
0: We are all unanimous on the Bears winning that one. Is that crazy to say? We're going to find out tomorrow. You're listening to From the Upper Deck. We'll be back in a moment, and we're going to move into college football and talk about some high school football, too. A team that started up that we didn't get to mention the other day. But we're going to make sure that they get their attention and their shine. Again, this is From the Upper Deck on FM 89.
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0: Adelita's Way with Live on FM 89. This is From the Upper Deck, and I'm Jaden, joined by Ferris and Anthony to talk all things sports and Chicago. But moving over to college football, it is week two, and everybody is alive and electric for the college football season because we've already seen some controversy to kick off. Anthony wanted to talk about this directly, so I'll let this be the number one topic of the day. How about this? Michigan barely, and I mean barely, escapes. Michigan...
1: Well, technically, they did not escape. Because,
0: Western Michigan.
1: Because they added an extra second to the game, so they did not escape. They got very lucky.
0: I mean, you can say that. Michigan beats Western Michigan 13-12 on an added second, is the best way I can put it. So the controversy of this comes from the fact that there's a Hail Mary play, right? And the play does not work. However, and you can explain this better than I can, Anthony, from here. Go ahead.
1: So, from my understanding, there was 1 second left, and Michigan was throwing a Hail Mary about 50, 60 yards down the field, and the ball dropped, and the game was over, and then for some reason, I don't know all the details at this point, but for some reason, they put an extra second back onto the clock, and Michigan had another attempt at the Hail Mary, and this time they got it. I don't know why they did that. I don't know what these refs were thinking. All I know is Michigan does not deserve to win any more.

0: games because of this win.
1: Yeah, their standards, Michigan's supposed to be. Michigan's part of the Big Ten. Like, this is not supposed to happen for a team like this, but it would be embarrassing for them to lose to a team like Western Michigan, too, which I can understand. Still, I hate that.
2: Yeah, I saw it. I wasn't very pleased with the result. It's definitely hard on the players. You lose on a last minute Hail Mary attempt. Like, I don't know if I've heard a lot of things, probably things we shouldn't say on here, but like, people don't want to watch Power Four games anymore. You know, they saw the statement from the Big Ten and they're in disagreement, and so I don't know, just wild things across college football.
1: Yeah. There's some, just looking at everything that happened, Big Ten replay officials put 1 second back on the clock, which gave the Michigan Wolverines one more play after the game appeared to be over after the drop. Again, great defense from Western Michigan, and that put the college football world into a frenzy. Both sides. One side saying, well, it's a Hail Mary, and you know the replay officials know what's going on. They knew a second the live clock is not accurate that you see on TV. Others saying, well, that's not true because they would actually have the most updated version for the TV here in college football, and that just didn't make sense. And so adding the second no matter what was just a new way to give Michigan another chance of winning. And then they still needed to complete the Hail Mary play, which is so impossible in itself. So they were saying that it's still on Michigan, and Michigan did a great job winning. I can't fathom where you're supposed to be in this conversation, because who do you put the blame on? Because I don't believe the blame is fair to be put on Michigan for this. This isn't Michigan's fault.
0: It's not their fault.
1: It's their benefit.
0: It's the ref's fault because they made the mistake and they're not owning up to it.
1: Yeah, and the refs never really came back and said, no, there's an issue, we made the call wrong, anything like that.
0: No.
1: It was just kind of played on. Yeah. I can't like that, but I can understand it, too. Again, the embarrassment of Michigan losing to Western Michigan is where I go back to. Obviously, that's not why they made the decision. I hope it's not why they made the decision, but I can see that that has some implications into why everyone's an uproar about it. It would have been so great to see Western Michigan win that. Everyone would have been laughing at Michigan. They would have been the joke, which they might be the joke still of the Big Ten.
2: Yeah, and also talks of Bryce Underwood being benched.
1: Yeah.
2: You know, the highly, you know, recruited prospect potentially getting benched in the season. I mean, his job is not safe. I don't know about getting benched like up to that level, but we know his job is not safe because they've said it.
1: Yeah, Bryce Underwood's the QB who connected with J.J. Buchanan on the 47-yard Hail Mary for the victory. But before that, it is just not a great game. Altogether, getting back into the game log, it was just not a good performance from Michigan. Did not look like a championship team or a team that's straight ready for the next step. So, moving on to other college football games, we know that week two has Oregon, number 6, up against Oklahoma State, number 11, Oklahoma at Michigan, Arizona State at number 10, Texas A&M, number 12, Alabama at Kentucky, number 18, Tennessee at Georgia Tech, Arkansas at number 20, Utah as well, going into this week 2 slate. Which ranked team is most likely to get upset today out of all of them?
2: I don't know. I think Arkansas-Utah I've seen has had some heat in terms of the matchup being where it is. So I don't know. Maybe I'll take Arkansas winning that one. But okay. I also know some Arkansas fans, so it's partly why I'm leaning towards them, but yeah.
0: So for me, I'm going to go with Michigan upsetting Oklahoma, only because this week Michigan has to prove that they are a good team. And if they don't beat number 11 Oklahoma, well, they're probably frauds. But if they do beat Oklahoma, then they just prove to everyone that they are a solid team and that last week's game does not really matter anymore.
1: Mm. Does the University of Iowa play?
2: They do. They play against their Iowa State.
1: Oh, well, okay, cool. Yeah. Because the University of Iowa is a team I knew coming into this one is not going to be a team I'm looking at. They're not a team in the Big Ten that I care for. And quite frankly, when I see a team that's most likely get upset, they're not going to be upset because no one put them any high in rankings. No one put them anywhere. But still, I feel like they're not a team that I'm giving credibility to this season. And if that sounds like hating, it probably is. I'm just going to continue saying it over and over. We're University of Iowa. They're my team that's going to take the loss. Go ahead.
0: So there is one game that happened on Thursday. I'm not sure if either of you saw them, the Miami game.
1: Okay.
0: And in the fourth quarter, Miami was up by so much that they decided
1: I saw this one.
0: To shorten the fourth quarter by 5 minutes.
1: I did see this one on my feed.
0: I wanted to ask everyone their thoughts on that. Like, is that a good thing that these teams are actually doing this, or is this bad for the players?
1: Because both coaches agreed. I think that's the key to this. Both coaches agreed. It limits injuries. It limits with that boring part of a football game where you're just going to see the backups come in. Well, I guess not in that game specifically. But it was just embarrassing. So it gets everyone out of there.
0: 77-7 was the final score, by the way.
1: Right. I like the decision as long as all parties can agree to it.
2: I think it's fine, too. We also saw the same thing in Arizona State versus Morgan State last week, where Arizona State won 70-7, so a similar score, but the game was also shortened. So I actually had seen this before, and yeah, there's no issue with it really, as long as everybody's in agreement. You know, it's kind of just how it goes.
1: I wonder if people would be more upset because, you know, the older guard or people who are more traditional, you know, you play the full game. And I feel like it's the only reason you could be upset with a decision like that. Would you say? Or is there another reason I'm not thinking of?
0: Well, the only thing I can think of how this is not a good thing that these teams did is this might bring the players' motivation down for the next team just because they lost by so much and the coach is not going to give them like a shot or some more practice time. But at the same time, I do feel like this was smart just because of the injuries. Like, we don't want our star guys to get hurt, even though we're down by 70-something points at the time. So, it's good to an extent, but it's also bad to an extent.
1: Yeah, I can see. I can kind of see. You talked about the South Carolina-Kent State game, right? That's what we were talking about? Or...
2: No, I was talking about Morgan State, Arizona State.
1: Okay, because I think it also happened in the South Carolina Kent State game too.
2: Maybe.
1: Let me go see that one. It's not something that's new, is what I'm mentioning. It's not something that's like completely or something we haven't seen before.
2: Yeah.
1: But it's something that happens when usually there's some dire circumstances for it. And so, getting into the final question here, going back to Michigan, are they going to become an afterthought in the Big Ten?
2: They could be throughout the season, if other teams start to, play better and you know, just kind of catch on to their groove. I think Michigan could kind of become an afterthought and lose some of that the attention that they've had over the last few years.
1: I can see that. And South Carolina did scorch Kent State, but it was 100 degrees outside, so the fourth quarter was ultimately shortened to 10 minutes. That also did happen this weekend. So moving into other high school football, how about this for Upper Deck? The Chicago State football program of a high school had their first game 2 weeks ago. We actually got a chance right after Upper Deck to see a bit of that action. And I know someone who went and went to photograph some of those moments from that game too. I think this is a great, not even I think, this is a great thing for football altogether. Having Chicago State finally open up their season, have a football program. What do y'all think?
2: Yeah, to have a Division I football program in Chicago, because you know we have Northwestern in Evanston, which is a little bit more north. But no, it's just great. It's they play at SeatGeek Stadium, which is probably a little bit larger than you know what the public would think Chicago State would play at. But yeah. Nonetheless, it's a great. It's a great thing to have, you know, Division I football in Chicago.
1: So. Their inaugural Division I football program, it had a lot of energy. People were excited, enthused about this game. And it brought everyone together as well in a way that I don't think Northwestern can or other schools along the coast can. Because this is really Chicago center, not a suburb of Chicago. Not outside Chicago, this is the heart of Chicago now. And everyone knows when you get a football team in your home city, you start gravitating towards them. They drive motivation and boost morale. I love that. That's a little feel-good story. Also, Neuqua Valley, or that game that happened recently. It was the first time in a program history that one of these schools won. I'm going to get the exact results of that and what that means here in just a moment. Matilla Valley stunned Neuqua Valley in their first time ever beating the school in a historic last-second victory for a feel-good story. How about that one? Also, you had some news about the Naperville Central team. Was it Ferris, or who? What team was it?
2: Yeah, Naperville Central and Naperville North, the Crosstown Classic, as they call it, like how we hear it in baseball. They were playing yesterday here at our very own Benedetti Worley Stadium.
1: That's so nice. And do you know the results of that
2: one? I didn't hear about it, but I just want to see.
1: Let's see if we can find it.
2: Yeah, it should be out there.
1: Right.
2: Naperville
1: North takes the Crosstown matchup in 21-14.
2: 21-14, yeah. There you go.
1: High school football gets everyone going. Anything else about college and high school and all things football? From the collegiate level and below. Okay, we're going to step back here in just a moment, talk about the White Sox-Cubs. I was actually at the White Sox game when they played the Pirates. I was down there on the south side this week. I'll tell you more about that. Paul Skeens was not pitching, but it didn't matter. The Pirates took care of business anyways. You're tuned into From the Upper Deck on FM 89. And if you want to join in on the conversation, you have your chance anytime at 630-637-8989, and again, this is From the Upper Deck.
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0: This is From the Upper Deck on FM 89. My name is Jaden, joined by Ferris and Anthony, talking about all things baseball, MLB, and MLS with the Chicago Fire, too. Let's kick off with the Cubs for their October push. The Cubs snapped a four-game losing streak on Friday with a 12-2 win over Pittsburgh. That was yesterday. How about these Cubs? They've been looking great coming out of this slump they were in to start off this or the August berth. I don't think the Cubs will make a postseason run, though we talked about this 2 weeks ago, that this might be something that people are considering. I think the Cubs had such a bad start to the season, a bad middle part of the season, that this almost seemingly impressive schedule comeback doesn't impress me whatsoever. So far right now, the Cubs are going to be playing the Pittsburgh Pirates. They have two more games in their series for this one. That is today at 1:20. When the North Central is going to be playing Wartburg. And they have one tomorrow at 1:20 as well. They beat, again, the Pirates 12-2. They lost their series to the Brewers, got swept, mind you. All games, lost 3-4, 3-4, and 6-8. And then lost the Marlins before that 3-10, but then were able to beat them in the first two games of that series, 6-1 and 6-5. The Cubs right now do not rank as one of the best teams in the MLB or in the division at whatsoever. Correction, excuse me. They might be coming back up into that. I'm going to have to check that. But yeah, do we have any ideas, any thoughts and comments about this Cubs lineup?
1: We are not winning a series in the postseason.
0: that's very... Oh, wow, that's very... The Brewers have already clinched. They've won the division, it looks like. They're basically winning the division. 92-56 record right now. Cubs are second place with 82-66. Pirates right below them, 74-74. Cardinals, 73-75. And then the Cincinnati Reds, 69-78.
1: Yeah, I don't... I want the Cubs to win a series, but our pitching is just sad.
0: Yeah.
1: Very sad. And unless we get an okay opponent in the postseason, in the first round, we are not winning a series in the postseason.
0: Well, the Cubs are slated for the top wild card spot right now, tied with the Phillies for the fourth best team in the NL. I don't know. The Cubs right now, I don't have faith. I've been honest about that. But I don't know if I don't have faith because I'm being too much of a hater. I don't have faith because they're 82-66 right now, entering a tough part of the season, a tough stretch. Is that reasonable of me, or am I being too critical of this team, knowing that I've seen the White Sox just overperform this season? Am I comparing two programs that shouldn't be compared?
2: Between the Cubs and...
0: White Sox. I mean, I'm comparing an AL team to an NL team, but I feel like the comparison has to be there. It's always going to be Cubs.
2: It's always going to be there. Yeah, right. There's never a doubt with just comparing those two teams and how they shape out. And but yeah, I mean, no, you're not wrong for doing that.
0: Yeah. Sure. Well, next week I'll be live on Wednesday to see the Braves play the Cubs. The Braves play the Cubs in their next series after this one. That's Monday, Tuesday, and Wednesday.
1: So if the season ended today. Cubs will play the Phillies in a 3-game series if the playoffs started today. And as a Cubs fan, I am scared to play the Phillies. So this is not a good matchup for us.
0: You'd be scared to play the Phillies? The Phillies have also not been performing well. If they were to play, I don't know. I think it's a battle of mid at that point. It's a battle of two underperforming teams that should have been better this season. I don't know what to say about that. But the thing is, to your point, the Cubs have no pitchers. Every pitcher is on the IR. Every pitcher they have, it's just a new cycle I'm seeing every single day. Call up, call up, call up, or figure it out.
1: Maybe have PCA throw some.
0: Okay, not having PCA throw some pitches. But he might be the solidified MVP. That's a conversation for a later time. Milwaukee's created some separation in the NL right now. You already said we don't trust the Cubs in a playoff series. Who needs to be the player that steps up for us to trust the Cubs then? I thought your answer just now was great. That's who I would have said.
1: That's a good question.
0: I would say PCA. PCA needs to, and he's great. He's solidified MVP. But he needs help.
1: Yeah.
0: It's also true.
1: So I don't want to say PCA only because he has been doing what he can to win the games for this team.
0: Recently, not really.
1: But this team needs someone else that's not PCA. This is not the PCA team. This is the Cubs team, not PCA. It's the Chicago Cubs. So we need someone else to step it up. And honestly, this is a team effort.
0: It will always be a team effort. I agree.
1: Like, there is not one player on this team that needs to step it up. They all need to step it up a notch.
0: Looking at averaging, you know, PCA has basically one of the highest averages as 281 of the people who play. 270 for Seiya Suzuki right after that. Nico Horner with a 267. Bregman has a 263 after that. Bush with a 2, I think he's up in the 237 range, or down, excuse me. And Ian Happ in the 216 range. But Dansby Swanson, 125, you don't expect him to go much. Literally all team leader stats. You want to hear the team leaders? Batting average, 281, PCA. Home runs, PCA, 41. RBI, PCA, 98. OBP, on-base percentage, 376. PCA, and you might have guessed for hits, who is going to be with 160?
1: PCA.
0: PCA, yeah. Definitely MVP. I don't think there should be a debate anymore. I know people have been talking about the Ohtani, plays both sides of the ball, should always be MVP. This season has really gone to PCA. He's been the only thing keeping these Cubs credible.
1: Yeah. I just hope that we make the postseason, which we probably will. There's about, I don't know, 30 games left, if I'm not mistaken.
0: No, there's like 10 games left.
1: Oh, 10?
0: Let's see.
1: Well, there's only 10?
0: 2, 4, 6, 8, 10, 12, 14. Yeah, 14 games.
1: 14 more games left. And I'm pretty sure we're like 3 games ahead of the other 2 wildcard teams, correct?
0: Well, it's really close within, yeah, the wildcard.
1: It's like 2 to 3 games
0: It might be
1: ahead.
0: 2 to 3. I know you're tied with the Phillies, so that's already one. And then whoever's below, I don't know who the team below the wildcard is.
1: So we need to win at least 10 of these games.
0: That would be the hope, wouldn't it?
1: Yeah, at least 10. So at the end of the day, probably 10-4 is probably the next 14 game record that we need in order to stay ahead of these other two teams trying to get their first wild card spot from the Cubs.
0: Excuse me if I'm wrong. Let's go ahead and see if it is this team that I'm looking at right now that's in that spot. If it's not, then we do not know. It was showing me maybe it could be not the Pirates. Not the Padres. It might be the Padres then, third place for wild card, right? Correction. Would it be the Red Sox? Who would it be?
1: I'm looking.
0: Maybe Yankees. Let's see. In the NL, the wild card looks like it would be the Padres. Yeah, it would be the Padres.
1: Padres
0: and Diamondbacks are both tied. You're right. This is a 3-game with both of them, actually.
1: Yeah, so
0: 3-game gap with both of them.
1: So if for some reason we lose 4 more games than the Padres, Diamondbacks, and the Phillies, we are out of the postseason. 4 games separating 4 teams.
0: Increasing. Okay. Because I'm looking at these series now. You have the Braves series after this. You have to, if you're the Cubs, you have to win this series against the Pirates because the Pirates are right below you in the division still. And with 14 games, anything can still happen. You come into the Braves series. The Braves are the best team right now in their division. Braves lead their NL division. That's going to be a scary matchup for the Braves or for the Cubs. They got to win at least 2 of those games. They can't keep throwing tails. They can beat the Reds, I believe. I believe they can beat the Marlins. And the Red Sox, that's the end of their season, to give them a challenge. I'll be, again, at that Braves game on Wednesday, so I'll be able to get you all live updates. I was actually just at a game for a different sport, and I'll talk about that in a second. But do we have any other thoughts on the Cubs coming in? All right. Shout out PCA. I think he solidified MVP. That's just my take. Moving on over to Southside. On Thursday, I got to go and see the Chicago White Sox live and in action as they really took... They didn't take care of no business. I can't lie to them. But they went against the Pirates themselves, and they lost that game 2-0-2. And I can't lie, I left after the 5th inning because the White Sox had no hitting whatsoever in that one. But the White Sox on the season right now, they're having themselves a bit of a come down. They've had a season that they overperformed in, and now we're on the other side of that where the ship has sailed a bit and they've started to ride out their high and become what we expected kind of in terms of the season, as they are now currently on a 4-game losing streak coming into this next game today against the Cardinals later tonight. They lost the first game of the series 7-3. Firstly, Pittsburgh swept them in their series, and they shut Chicago out in that game, again, I just mentioned, 2-0. It's a huge change from where the Cubs were in the season, but when you look at their win-loss column, recently they've only had one win streak, a 4-game win streak, and it was against the Rangers twice and the Twins twice, and then they lost again. It's been back and forth now, going into lost territory, and their hitting hasn't been there. Are we starting to worry about the White Sox?
1: Are you able to say that one more time, Jane?
0: I mean, should we be worried about the White Sox?
1: Should we be worried about them?
0: I know you're a Cubs fan, so yeah. It doesn't relate to you directly, but... I mean, the idea of having a White Sox-Cubs World Series has been so eluding.
1: Well, that's not happening this year.
0: No, not at all.
1: But, yeah, if you are a White Sox fan, you should be a little worried just because you are tied with the Guardians for the top of the division, and you are not in the postseason quite yet. There are some other teams also fighting for a spot as well. At the moment, in the AL, the White Sox have the tie for the fourth best record, but they are going to get the first round bye because they are at the top of their division as well. But like I said, there are a lot of teams tied with the Sox for the same record. And if the White Sox lose any more games and these teams that are behind them win, they are also out of the postseason as well. So that is something to think about as the season starts to end in the next 2.5 weeks or so. But,
0: yeah. And the White Sox tied with the Cleveland Guardians right now, 75-72. Their next series will be against it's currently against the Cardinals. They just lost game one. They got two more games today and tomorrow. And then they play the Guardians. And then after that, they go against the Detroit Tigers, where they're back at home for a 4-game series, with one against the Royals. And then they end it with the Colorado Rockies. Anything else for the White Sox?
1: Maybe another season, Sox fans.
0: No, they're still going to make the playoffs. That we should not... Okay, wait. There's a bigger question to be had before we move into the Chicago Fire. How far do the White Sox go in the playoffs? Because this has been a bad end of season stretch. But there's still a team. Antonacci has been hitting extremely well. Matter of fact, we go into any of these players, this is a more diverse team. Murakami leads in home runs. Colson Montgomery with 83 RBIs. Antonacci with on-base percentage. Chase Meidroff with 140 hits on a .269 batting average. With Miguel Vargas and Colson Montgomery still rounding out this lineup, making it great. Benintendi's been amazing this season, too. Do we have any concerns about their postseason performance?
1: The Sox are going to lose in the same round as the Cubs lose.
0: Wow, they're not even in the wild card.
1: Hold on. So, if the season ended today, the Sox will be...
0: They'd be leading
1: number
0: the division.
1: Number two. And the Cubs will be number four, correct?
0: Well, they're in different...
1: Yeah.
0: But let's say that, yeah.
1: So the Sox will have a first run by, and the Cubs will play the Phillies. So, my prediction, the Cubs are going to beat the Phillies, then the Cubs and the Sox are going to lose in the second round. And they are going to get swept, both teams swept.
0: Both teams get swept is crazy, Chicago. Yeah, don't listen to Anthony here. Let's move on to the Chicago Fire on some MLS news. Ferris, you had a chance to go see them live in person.
2: Yeah, I had a great time. I went on Wednesday night. My friend actually works for the Fire, and he was able to hook me up with some tickets. So he reached out to me like Sunday and told him, I have to wait a little bit, and then I'll confirm with you. And then next thing you know, I was at the game on Wednesday night and had a great time. But the score. So Chicago played Inter Miami, and The Flyer usually play at SeatGeek Stadium and where Chicago State plays, but this one was at Soldier Field, as you can imagine. Like, playing Inter Miami brings a little more. I mean, it was a sellout crowd. We had there was a club record 63,094 fans at Soldier Field. When the PA announcer put that said that towards the end of the game, it was great. It was a great feeling being there, being a part of that crowd. Unfortunately, we did get in the game a little late, so we did miss the Chicago Fire goal in the 10th minute by Robert Lewandowski, Polish legend, and he's done a great job for the Flyer this season too. But Inter Miami later tied the game off a Casemiro goal that Messi actually assisted on a corner, and the game ended at 1-1. So it was a great experience, great environment. Just wish that, I mean, even if we left a little bit earlier, probably still wouldn't have gotten there in time for when the game started, just because traffic is just crazy near Soldier Field. But nonetheless, it was a great experience.
0: That's good to hear. I mean, and thank you for keeping us up with the MLS, too. There's other sports. We have so many contributors to Upper Deck this year. They're going to be bringing in very much new sports that we've heard of, we don't get the chance to talk about live here, including some of the tennis athletes, including the soccer fans. And Chicago Fire is a sport that I've wanted to get back into. I've been honest about my time. Loving soccer was 2018, disappeared in the pandemic. Used to be a Tottenham fan for the Premier League. Probably still am if I go back into paying attention to it. But I want to keep up with the Chicago Fire more, so appreciate that. Well, how big is it for the Chicago? I mean, you alluded to it, but and Anthony, I think you can answer this one too. For a Chicago crowd for soccer to draw 63,000 fans plus.
1: Wow.
0: How big is that?
1: That's big. That is...
0: But what's that mean, you know? For professional sports in Chicago, people show up for all sports, yes, but specifically soccer.
1: Well, this means that soccer is starting to get more popular.
0: I don't think that's nardding.
1: And people just want to support any Chicago team because they live in the state of Chicago, the state of Illinois here.
0: You don't think it's like a World Cup high?
1: Not yet.
0: Oh, yeah. Oh.
1: Not yet.
2: I would like to add that Lionel Messi is on Inter Miami.
0: Yeah.
2: And that, I mean, I saw so many fans with Argentina jerseys and so many fans with Messi Inter Miami jerseys. And there were so many Inter Miami fans. Like, I mean, it was wild. It's just crazy.
0: And question for you. Messi is retiring, correct?
2: He's retired from international.
0: Oh, from international play.
2: International play, correct.
0: Wow. What does that really mean, technically, too?
2: He's not going to participate in any practices, like, with Argentina or, like, any... And, yeah, I mean, like, they're going to have, like, the Copa America tournament here in, like, the coming year. So, like, he won't participate in that. And, obviously, you know, the World Cup is every 4 years. So, like... He wouldn't have been in that either way, but yeah. So that's kind of just what the whole like retiring from international like feat means.
0: All right.
2: But, yeah.
0: Well, this is from the Upper Deck. We're going to take a short break and we're coming back for our final recap of all things and talking about our weekend slate and so much more. This is Jaden, Anthony, and Ferris, and we're the From the Upper Deck crew for today, and we're looking forward to seeing you in just a moment.

0: This is it for From the Upper Deck. We've got 10 minutes left in our final topics portion. The biggest game of the weekend for myself, Anthony, and Ferris. I'm Jaden. Let's get right into it. What is the biggest game of the weekend, team?
1: For me, it's Oklahoma, number 11 Oklahoma, that is, versus Michigan. Currently going on right now. It's very rare for an unranked opponent versus a ranked opponent. You have a 4.5 spread. That's closer than you would see even for some like ranked versus ranked. And so it's just cool to kind of see that. The score right now is still zeros for both sides. It's probably going to be one of those games, like tough defense being played, and it's going to come down to the last play. No pun intended, but no. So I think it'll be a good game for sure.
0: For me, it's going to be, your win streak Cardinals, who won last week against Bethel University, going up against Wartburg College, going down or out into Iowa for this one. North Central won 44-21 against number 2 in D3, Bethel University, last week, forcing 4 turnovers and totaling 421 yards of offense. Again, this is the big matchup right here. It's been a while since I've got to see North Central and Wartburg play. And right now, Wartburg, just looking through some of their statistics, they're trying to boast that they have a defensive player of the week, and they're trying to boast they have preseason All-Americans coming into this one. And North Central, I hope they just run through this program.
2: For me, it is the Texas against Ohio State game. It is the number one Ohio State against the number 4 team, Texas Longhorns. According to the odds, the Texas Longhorns are 1.5-point favorites against Ohio State, which I am very surprised about because I feel like Ohio State's going to win it all this year. I'm a big fan of Jeremiah Smith, as he's going to make a big leap this season as he gets ready for the NFL draft this upcoming year. But yeah, I feel like this game is going to be really good for the fans of both teams and for the viewers as well.
0: I agree on that one too. Going back into North Central right now, I wanted to mention that Coach Brad Spencer, since 2022 and 2023 season to now, he's 59-2 overall on the season. That usually does not count the Stag Bowl, but he's one of the most all-time winningest coaches in D3. And to your point, Anthony, too, that is a huge game with the Ohio State-Texas berth. It's at 6:30 tonight. And right now, Ferris, that is the Oklahoma-Michigan game. And I'm excited for all things sports coming up in the next week. We've got a big week, you know. Next week, we come back. We're going to be talking more about the Cubs-White Sox playoff ideals. We will know exactly what that's looking like more and more by the day. In 3 weeks, we got NBA Media Day. I'm very excited for that. As the WNBA season's wrapping up soon, we'll also have some more WNBA playoff results coming up for you as well, which, I can get you a quick little synopsis on what's going on there.
2: How is the Sky doing this year?
0: The Sky are out. They've been out. they are not. they were terrible this season. I believe they were third to last in the entire league.
2: Do we have our own pick this year, at least?
0: Yes, you do have your own pick, but you don't have your own practice facility. That was the problem.
2: Wait, what?
0: So Skylar Diggins was complaining about this. I mentioned this 2 weeks back. This was the big controversy. She was promised a training facility or practice facility just for the Sky. Did not end up happening. That was one of the biggest controversies. The Sky organization really dropped the ball on that one. We know for the playoffs of WNBA, September 27th, around the time maybe a media day is, game one will start. On ABC, you can watch it. That's why I'll be watching it too. And I cannot wait for September 27th as well. We'll have more updates for you on what teams will look like for those playoff series as their series ends shortly, actually. If I'm not mistaken, I believe the WNBA season ends on next Wednesday, September 23rd. Yes. The final game is the Dallas Wings versus Seattle Storm. That has been From the Upper Deck today.
2: Well, one more thought.
0: Oh?
2: Well, we don't have our first round pick this year.
0: You don't?
2: No. We traded to Washington.
0: Is that the Angel Reese trade? No, wait, Washington. What could you have traded? Sonia Citron is still in Washington.
2: I'm looking at it right now.
0: Let's see, Sky trade first round pick.
2: Yeah, I see you on Tinkathon right now.
0: bro cite his sources. Let's see. Chicago Sky acquired Atlanta Dreams. Yeah, they have the Dreams first round pick.
2: We have the dreams.
0: Yeah, because of a Ariel Atkins. You're talking about the old trade where they swap first round picks with Chicago. So technically, Washington will swap a pick because of that old trade if it's high.
2: Ah, so it's like we get the best of both picks, or no?
0: No. You get the worst of, like, Washington has the advantage for the swap.
2: Oh, Washington has it. Got it. Okay, got it.
1: 38-yard touchdown. Bryce Underwood rushes right.
0: Oh, is he getting benched yet?
1: That's crazy. I mean, like...
0: I love this. All right. That's this wild. Has been From the Upper Deck. Thank you, Anthony. Thank you, Ferris. We're going to see you again next week with more stuff all around sports. Again, this is FM 89. 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

They were best friends. Inseparable, in fact. Until the day Miguel died. Every day his friend visited Miguel's grave. Rain, wind, weekends, holidays, every day. Miguel's closest friend, Capitan, his German shepherd, is a symbol of loyalty to which we can all aspire. Loyalty. Pass it on from PassItOn.com.

0: Before North Central Cardinal football kicks off, WONC Sports has your pregame show right here on FM 89. And that pregame show starts right now.
1: 1,008 days. That's how long it has been since North Central traveled to Waverly, Iowa. That's how long Wartburg has waited to avenge its semifinal loss that occurred on December 9th, 2023 to the North Central Cardinals. That's how long it has been since these two powerhouses met on the gridiron. Today, finally, after 1,008 days, after 33 football games, 31 North Central victories, Brad Spencer and his crew have returned to Waverly seeking to go 2-0 after a convincing victory over number 2 Bethel 7 days ago. Hello, everyone, and welcome in. I'm Alex Melkars alongside my partner Dalton Mott, getting set to bring you Week 2 Division 3 college football action between your top-ranked North Central Cardinals and the number 9-ranked Wartburg Knights. Dalton, it's nice to be on the air with you for what should be a thrilling game and what is surprisingly just the second rendition of this series between the two teams.
2: Yeah, I'm excited to be here with you too, Alex. 1,008 days is a very long time.
1: Some would say.
2: And this is a completely different team. This was before I was even in college.
1: Oh, jeez. Am I unk?
2: You might be. The Cardinals, though, were led by star quarterback Luke Lanen. Lanen, in the previous game that these two had, was 12 for 19 for 222 yards, 3 touchdowns, and 1 interception. And Wartburg's Niall McLaughlin was 27 for 49, 234 yards, 2 touchdowns, and 1 interception. In the rushing category, North Central's Joe Sacco had 28 attempts for 126 yards and 2 touchdowns. And Wartburg's Hunter Klassen had 25 attempts for 131 yards and 2 touchdowns. Defensively, Julian Bell led the team in tackles for North Central with 8. And Zach Orr had the Cardinals' only interception that game. Wartburg's Owen Grover led their team with 11 tackles, 10 of those being solo.
1: And North Central, of course, going on to win that contest, 34-27, going on to the Stag Bowl that year. These teams, Dalton, look much different than they did in 2023, as you've already alluded to, but the head coaches are the same. Brad Spencer, obviously, for the Cardinals, and Chris Winter, who's in his sixth season with Wartburg, has amassed a 54-8 record in that time.
2: Well, Alex, obviously, 54-8 record is no joke.
1: Yes.
2: This coach is not new to winning at all. It's especially impressive considering the fact that in college football, the rosters are constantly changing due to transferring.
1: Yep.
2: And obviously players graduating after 4 or maybe 5 years.
1: And we're going to take Dalton, Brad Spencer is on the precipice of history right here, right? With a win today, he would tie Walter Camp, who is the father of modern football, for the fastest coach in collegiate history to reach 60 wins. Camp went 68-2 in his first 6 seasons between Stanford and Yale. A win today, and Brad Spencer has his name right next to Walter Camp. We talked about how impressive Coach Winter is for Wartburg, but Brad Spencer has a chance to do something really special here today.
2: I mean, Coach Spencer is also another coach that is not at all new to winning, as he has created what some would consider a dynasty at North Central in his time here, winning multiple national championships.
1: Well, we're going to take a quick break. When we come back, we'll take a deep dive into this matchup. 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
1: Welcome back to Walston Hoover Stadium. where today the number 9 Knights are playing host to your number 1 North Central Cardinals. And I'm Alex Melkers alongside with Dalton Mott. Dalton, the Cardinals last week found some success in the passing game. Quarterback Garrett Wilson set a new career best in passing yards with 325. The connection between him and David Ballard was something really special to watch, especially on the second play from the scrimmage.
2: Absolutely, Alex. The connection between Wilson and Ballard was something special, for sure. The two connected on an 80-yard touchdown on the Cardinals' second offensive play last week. Ballard also last week had 99 more receiving yards in the one game last week than he did all of last season.
1: I'd say that's a good day at the office, yeah?
2: Yeah.
1: But Dalton, they really struggled in the run game, the Cardinals, that is. You know, only 85 yards on the ground.
2: Yeah, the Cardinals were not even able to rush for 100 yards, as you mentioned, 85. This is not something familiar to the Cardinals, though.
1: No.
2: The last time the Cardinals rushed for less than 100 yards in a game was the 2021 Stag Bowl against Mary Hardin Baylor, where they had just 85 yards on the ground in that game as well.
1: Well, let's take a look at these Wartburg Knights, who just ran out onto the field through a tunnel of cheerleaders to AC/DC blaring on the speakers. Wartburg last week overcame a 14-point deficit in their win over Monmouth, who were receiving votes in the preseason polls.
2: As you said, the Knights had to come back in this game. They trailed by 7 at halftime to the Fighting Scots. Passing for the Wartburg Knights, Josh Pappish, their quarterback, was 19 for 24. He had 265 yards and 2 touchdowns. He was also sacked 3 times in this game, though.
1: Hmm.
2: So that is something to definitely pay attention to. Rushing, Dawson Rudd had 16 attempts for 100 yards, 2 touchdowns, and averaged 6.3 yards per carry. And defensively, Adam Link is going to be the guy to watch today, as he won ARC Defensive Player of the Week and had 8 tackles and 2 interceptions.
1: And that was all on the road, Dalton. The Knights are going to have some extra juice coming into this one because it is their home opener, and they're hosting the unanimous number 1 team in the country. We're talking about a team in Wartburg that ranked number 5 in average home attendance during the 2025 season, averaging just about 4,340 fans.
2: Obviously, going on the road is not an easy task for any team, and the Cardinals are no exception. The Knights' last home game was the second round of the playoffs last year against Wheaton College, where they had just over 3,800 fans in attendance. And we all know college football fans get loud.
1: Yep, they sure do. And we're going to have a nice view of the Wartburg fans right here in front of us, North Central on the opposite side. We are on the home side of the stadium here at Walston Hoover Stadium. And here, Dalton, as we get closer to game time here in Waverly, let's get your keys to the game.
2: Absolutely, Alex. For me, my first key of the game is don't turn the ball over. This is something the Cardinals did not struggle with at all last week, and I'm hoping to see a lot of the same this week. My second one is get the run game going. As we mentioned, the last time the Cardinals rushed for less than 100 yards in a game was 2021. So, and you can't always rely on the passing game, especially against this great Wartburg defense. You never know when a quarterback's going to have a bad game. And lastly, finish strong. Something Monmouth was not able to do last
1: week.
2: If you lead at halftime, if you have the lead at halftime, you've got to be able to finish strong.
1: Well, Dalton, this is a very good Wartburg team. They've had 32 consecutive winning seasons, which is a top 5 streak in the country. They've gone 94-19 over their last 9 years. It's going to be a fun one. We're going to step away while they do the anthem. When we come back, we'll have the coin toss. We'll go over uniforms and, of course, kick off between number 1 North Central and number 9 Wartburg. On the other side of this break, we're back in 2 minutes on FM 89.
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9: walks!
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1: To beautiful Walston Hoover Stadium here in Waverly, Iowa, where North Central is just about set to take on Wartburg. They're coming out for the coin toss right now, Dalton. The anticipation's been building all day. You and I had plenty of time to get amped up about it in the car, and now it's finally go time.
17: Absolutely, Alex. I am very excited for this game. Obviously, last week was a ranked matchup, number one versus number two. Something to mention, though, number two now is a fellow CCI opponent, or CCIW opponent,
1: Yes, it sure is.
17: College. But this one, another ranked matchup here between number one and number nine.
1: Try to get as much of the coin toss as we can for you here. The official showing the coin now to both teams. It'll be North Central's call. North Central calls heads. The coin in the air. It hits the turf. It is a tail. Wartburg has won the toss. Wartburg has deferred. So Wartburg defers to the second half. North Central will receive the football. North Central will be going from south to north, which is right to left as we look at it here from the home stands. And Dalton, North Central started with the ball last week, didn't score, but got the job done from there.
17: Yeah, this Cardinals team, obviously, they're good when they are faced with adversity.
1: Yes.
17: And I expect Wartburg to give them a lot of that today. Obviously, Wartburg, a great team, as we mentioned, number nine in the country. Expecting a great game here today.
1: Should be a really fun one. Let's go over the starters real quick. On North Central's defense, Caden Hartnett at corner, Kyler Green at safety with Braden Garrigan, and Ahil Khan playing the opposite corner. Linebackers are Matthew Janiak, Philip Carlton Jr., and Ethan Gork. On the defensive line, it's Bobby Medina, Graham White, Maverick Oley, and Troy Cashel. On offense, the offensive line is Tyson Kramer, Dennis Drakeup, Austin Roush, Cortez Jones, and Jake Buckley. That's left to right. Wide receivers, David Ballard, Jack Rummel, and Jim Curtin. The running back is Jordan Williams. The tight end is Dawson Tribolo. The quarterback, of course, Garrett Wilson. For Wartburg defensively, the corners are Jack Wilson and Sam Roos. The safeties are Topher Big Alk, and Jason O'Boyle. The linebackers, Adam Link, Tyler Gayer, and Price Rockford, Jake Walker, David Borchers, Connor McDonald, and Sam Watts make up the defensive line. Offensively, the offensive line from left to right, Braden Plotz, Jonah Reeling, Cole Mankey, Cole Holtz, and Drew Strapp. Wide receivers are Caleb Exedal, Justice Backman, Dylan Swanstrom. The running back is Dawson Rudd, tight end Sam Hyder. And we are ready to go. The ball will be teed up at the 35-yard line. Game time temperature, 75 degrees. It feels like 71. Wind is 13 miles an hour out of the north-northwest, so North Central will be going towards the end of the field where the wind is in their face. 60% humidity here today. Teeing it up for the Knights is Jackson Othmer. Back deep, Duke Gunther and Jim Curtin. With the wind at their back, Wartburg certainly looking at a touchback opportunity here. Othmer, a right-handed, right-footed kicker, I should say, puts his hand up on the approach, and we are underway in Waverly, Iowa. It's a deep kick. Gunther has it go through his hands. He has to take it out of the end zone after touching it. Gets to the 5-yard line where he's wrapped up in between the hash marks by a pair of Wartburg defenders. North Central's going to have a long field to go. First on the scene, it appeared to be Ryan Doyle for Wartburg. It'll be first and 10 from the 5-yard line, Dalton. Not the start they wanted.
17: Not at all. I mean, I don't even know why you attempt to catch that there. It's obviously going into the end zone. Why not just let it go?
1: An early miscue for North Central on special teams, a unit that was so good a week ago with Sean Reinick winning CCIW Special Teams Player of the Week. Trips to the right side. Jordan Williams on the right hip. Slot receiver goes in motion from left to right. Garrett Wilson with a glove on the left hand. Takes the snap. He'll look to throw. Looking near side, nothing there. Rolling to his right. Gets it off to Williams out of the backfield, who jukes right, now moves towards the numbers. Gets a few yards before he's gang tackled by a few Waverly Knights at about the 7 to 8 yard line. They'll give him 3 yards. It'll be 2nd and 7, but what a job by Wilson to evade defenders there in the end zone.
17: Yeah, that was an impressive evasion of tackles and evasion of what would have been a safety there, obviously, in the back of his end zone.
1: Again from the shotgun, Williams on the right hip. Doubles to the far side. Single receiver near side, ball on the left hash. Williams flips hips to the left side. High snap, Wilson catches it, gives it off to Williams, running on the right side of the line. Gets across the line of scrimmage, but nothing more than that. It's a gain of 1, wrapped up on the play by David Borchers and Connor McDonald.
17: And as we mentioned before the game, obviously the North Central offense struggled with running the ball, in this game last week against Bethel, only 85 yards. And not the greatest start for the rushing game here today.
1: 3rd down and 5 for North Central. Doubles to the far side and the near side. Man in motion from left to right. That's David Ballard. Snap back. Wilson fires. It's caught. Juke move made by Jake Vitale. Still on his feet, spinning around. He's got the first down and then some outside the hash marks between the numbers to the 25-yard line where he's tackled there. It looked like by Jason O'Boy.
17: Jake Vitale, another guy that last week had such a great game, very impressive as he stepped up as another great receiver for the Cardinals here this year.
1: Trips to the far side, single receiver near side is Curtin. Williams takes the pitch, running to his right. Gets around the corner, but he's wrapped up from behind after a short gain of 4. It was a nice defensive play by Connor McDonald, who had to come across the defensive line and leap onto Jordan Williams in order to make the tackle. A gain of 4, it'll be 2nd down and 6.
17: Yeah, and coming off those 2 Adam Link picks last week, obviously the Cardinals.

0: Wilson threw it just a little high.
1: Third and five from the 29-yard line, 12:31 on the clock.
2: First quarter just underway here in Waverly. Man in motion out of the slot. Single to the right side, doubles on the left. Wilson takes the snap, throws, has Vitell again on the far side at the 39-yard line. He's wrapped up right away there. A fantastic pitch and catch as Bryce Rockford makes the tackle, but North Central again moves the chains on third down there, 2-for-2 in the early going.
3: Yeah, and again, this is the same thing that they were doing last week. A lot of hitches, a lot of short passes, comebacks. And, I mean, if it works, why change it?
2: First and 10 from the 39-yard line of North Central. Vitell in motion again. Another high snap. Quick screen to Ballard is caught. No. It looked like he turfed it. There was no whistle. And then the headline judge came from the near sideline and declared it incomplete. That was the correct call. The play there out of sync because of the high snap. That's the second time Austin Roush has had a mishandled snap here in the early going at center position, the sophomore out of Naperville.
3: Yeah, I mean, the ball just a little low there, not able to bring it in for what would have been a screen pass.
2: Second and 10 from the 39, 11:58 on the clock. North Central on its first drive of the contest. It's Zeb Rashid in the backfield now. He'll take it running left, has a hole, gets a spin move at the 45 across the 50 to the 46-yard line of Wartburg, where he's tackled by O'Boyle. But this one's coming back as there's a flag back at the line of scrimmage. It looked to be a hold.
3: Yeah, I mean, there was a wide open lane there for the running back there for North Central. Just as it is going to be on the Cardinals.
1: It is a hold. I didn't see the hold there, but the fans were pretty emphatic about it. This will push the Cardinals back to the 29-yard line. It'll be second down and 20. They have picked up two third downs in the early going, both third and five. They're going to need a good chunk of yardage here to get back inside the chains, however. Doubles to either side of Garrett Wilson. He's got Zebulon Rashid on his left hip. Ball on the left hash. Vitell in motion out of the slot, near side, now trips to the far side and the long side of the field. Wilson takes the snap, looks to throw, throws over the middle. Vitell had it. It's in and out of his hands. He had it at the 45 of North Central. In the area looming there was safety Jason O'Boyle, and he almost had a chance at an interception there.
3: Yeah, and I mean, Vitell also just in and out of his hands. He had the chance. He stretched out hard for that one, tried to get it, but it just goes in and out of his hands, and it's going to set up a very long third down for the Cardinals.
1: Third down and 20 coming from the North Central 29-yard line with 11 minutes and 34 seconds on the clock. First quarter just underway. North Central with the first possession of the contest. Rashid on the right hip of Wilson. Trips to the far side. Single receiver near side is Curtin. Wilson takes the snap. Good pocket. Has his arm hit as he throws. It's batted down by Jack Rummel. Rummel on a comeback. Saw the ball was floating and just batted it out of the air. A heads-up play to avoid the interception as Wilson was hit as he threw.
3: Absolutely a smart play there from Rummel. There were two defenders there. It was obviously going to be an interception. It would have been Wilson's first interception of the season as he's had such a great game last week. But Jack Rummel able to avoid that by the smart play of batting it down.
2: Dylan Swanstrom back deep to receive for Wartburg. Chip Dose to fire off the punt with his right foot. Wartburg showing heat. It's coming. Nearly blocked. Dose gets it off. Swanstrom waves for a fair catch. The ball hits at the Wartburg 30 and takes a friendly North Central roll across the 30-yard line where it will die at the 28. And that's where the Wartburg Knights will take over, Dalton.
3: That was a great bounce, very lucky bounce and roll for the Cardinals there. The ball hit the ground at about the 45-yard line of the Knights, but rolls, bounces, and rolls all the way back to the 28-yard line, where Wartburg will set up for their first offensive drive of the game with 11:16 in this first quarter, still tied 0-0.
2: Quarterback Josh Papish, the signal caller today. There is coach-to-player communication for both teams. Papish wearing the green dot as the quarterback for Wartburg. Matt Janiak, the green dot for North Central. Doubles to the near side. Tight end on the near side as well on the line of scrimmage. Running back is Dawson Rudd on the right hip. Tight end goes in motion across the formation. Snap back. They're going to hand it off up the middle. No, check that. Play action. Throwing to his right. It's caught by Caleb Exedal. He's tackled there right away on the action.
3: There was no defender, corner, linebacker, nope. Anybody on Exedal there, and just allows for an easy about 4-yard gain there.
2: Kenny Russell.

0: Rutherford the tackle. Ball spotted at the 32-yard line on the gain of 4. Second and 6 coming up. Pappish has doubles to the near side there, bunched up. Single receiver far side of the field with a tight end on the left side of the line. Rudd on the right hip. Pappish, low snap, picks it up, hands it off to Rudd, running left, wrapped up initially at the line of scrimmage, gets out of it, continues pushing forward, gets near a first down, but he's tackled just shy. Eventually it was Bobby Medina who sat him down, but it'll be 3rd and 1 after the gain of 5.
1: Yeah, there was a lot going on there on that play. It looked like it was going to be stopped in the backfield before he bounced off a defender, almost got tackled by his own O-lineman, but is able to find a hole and gain almost a first down there. It's going to set up for a 3rd and 2.
0: See what offensive coordinator Matt Wheeler has up his sleeve on this 3rd and short situation. Doubles to the left side. They have jumbo package in. Rudd on the right hip of Pappish. Man in motion. They hand it off to Rudd. Running middle. Cuts it to his right. Now works back middle between the hash marks. Has a first down and a few extra yards as he was tackled across the line of scrimmage by Chase Osborne. North Central had the nickel package in despite the jumbo package on the line of scrimmage, Dalton.
1: As they, either way, it didn't matter because a knight fell on it, but it looked like he might have lost the ball there at the end of the play.
0: I think they ruled him down before the fumble had even occurred. I didn't see a beanbag come out from any of the officials. Two tight ends into the contest now for Wartburg on either side of the line of scrimmage. Rudd in the short gun here out of the pistol. Now they'll work back to the left hip of Pappish. Handoff. They mix up which side. Pappish does hand it off to Rudd. Running right. Slips 3 tackles down the near sideline. At the 30 to the 25. Still running inside the 10. He's eventually upended by Matt Janiak. At the 5-yard line, they're going to say he stepped out of bounds at the 10. A huge gain for Wartburg.
1: And he had defenders all the way down the line there. Just great defending to great blocks, I should say, to allow for a huge gain for the Knights to set up what is, I presume, a 1st and goal.
0: Yes, 1st and goal to goal from the 10. It's a 48-yard rush for Dawson Rudd. He had 100 yards last week. His longest rush was 33 yards. I think he got that and then some there on the gain of 48. 1st and goal opportunity. This is a team in Wartburg last year that scored touchdowns on 56.5% of its red zone drives. Timeout taken by Wartburg. We'll take one, too. We're back in 30 seconds on FM 89 WONC.
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0: Wartburg will break the huddle at the 15 and walk up to the football at the 10. It's 1st and goal with 8 minutes 25 seconds to play in the first quarter. No score. Wartburg, with its first possession, got into the red zone set up by a 48-yard run from Dawson Rudd. He's in the short gun, the single back, dotting the I behind the quarterback Pappish. Two receivers to the near side, one to the left. They move Rudd to the left hip. Pappish sends a man in motion. Flahand with play action. Under pressure, throws towards the end zone, and it's picked off! Kyler Green in the end zone! No! They say it was off the ground! The side judge, an emphatic incomplete call. Kyler Green jumped the route as the pass was intended for Bachman. But Kyler Green made one heck of an effort to sprawl out in front, and he nearly picks off Josh Pappish.
1: I mean, I think this whole stadium thought that was intercepted. We heard sighs from the crowd. It looked perfect, but just not able to make the catch. It hits the ground.
0: Wartburg avoids disaster. Second down and goal from the 10-yard line. Doubles to the near side, bunched up. Single receiver near side. Run on the left hip. They'll work it with him. Running right. Has a huge hole near the goal line, and he's in. Wartburg strikes first. A 10-yard touchdown run for Dawson Rudd, and it's 6-0 Knights.
1: And this Cardinals defense struggling to stop Rudd here and struggling to stop the rushing game for of Wartburg, I should say.
4: What a drive that was.
1: As the fans and this home crowd, almost completely full home side of the stands, going crazy for this first touchdown.
0: Six plays, 72 yards on the touchdown drive for Wartburg. They made it look easy, especially with Dawson Rudd in the rushing game. Extra point coming here from Otmer. The kick is up, and it is good. Wartburg strikes first. 7-0 in favor of the Knights. It's the first time in the regular season that North Central has trailed in a football game since week one last year against Oshkosh. We're going to take a break. We'll be back for kickoff in 30 seconds on WONC.
7: Eric Weinmayer knew the risks. Less than 1,200 people had ever conquered Mount Everest, and more than 175 had died trying. 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And when he reached the summit, he didn't even see the view, because Eric Weinmayer is blind. He proved it doesn't take sight to reach the top. 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
0: 72 yards later, Wartburg leads 7-0 over the Cardinals with 8 minutes and 13 seconds to play in the first quarter, Dalton. It was an easy job on the ground for Josh Papish and the running back, of course, Dawson Rudd.
1: Yeah, Rudd, I mean, just was running all over the Cardinals' defense. They could not find an answer to stop him in this first drive. Obviously going to need to adjust something.
0: Ottmeyer to kick. It's short and to the right again. Gunther will let it go into the end zone this time, learning his lesson after providing North Central a short field on the first kickoff, having touched the ball just before it got to the goal line. So North Central will take over at the 25-yard line, and we'll see if things kind of settle down from here. North Central did have a good drive going. They were moving the football well, but a holding penalty put them behind the sticks, and they were never able to recover.
1: Yeah, and I mean, obviously, penalties like that in a big game like this, you just cannot have unnecessary things like holding and stuff like that. If it's going to be a tackle for loss, obviously, I would rather have a 1 or 2 yard loss than a 5 to 10 yard penalty.
0: Wilson pitches it right to Williams. Williams trying to get the edge, bounces it outside the hash mark, but he's going to be wrapped up at the line of scrimmage. Three Knights are there right away. Jason O'Boyle and Jake Walker. Also joining them, Sam Watts. Watts, who had 5 tackles last week, getting in on the action there. O'Boyle with 4 a week ago against Monmouth.
1: And this Wartburg defense, obviously a team that we mentioned, had such a great game in that comeback against Monmouth last week.
0: Empty set from Wilson and the Cardinals. Trips to the near side, 2 to the far. Wilson takes the snap. Looking left. And now he'll step up in the pocket. He's going to slide down, take some contact right at the line of scrimmage. No flag thrown. He slides right on the left hash mark. No gain. It'll be 3rd and 11. They did rule Williams lost a yard on the first play of the drive. So now North Central, again behind the sticks, has to convert a 3rd and long situation, Dalton.
1: And this Cardinals team going fast here, but they are just struggling to get anything going offensively to start this game.
0: Williams on the right hip, 2 receivers near side, 2 to the far. Williams jumps out now to become the 3rd slot receiver on the far side. Empty set on 3rd and 11, another poor snap. Wilson snags it, throws, and it's nearly intercepted as the route was undercut by Sam Roos. Roos undercut the route of Jim Curtin, but he couldn't haul it in. North Central will punt again on 4th and 11.
1: Wilson here struggling to start this game out. I mean, that obviously the snap wasn't right to him. It was a little bit to the right of him, but he's able to get it and just doesn't even throw a very accurate ball. I mean, even if the defender wasn't there, it wasn't going to be completed.
0: Something is off right now with the center, Austin Roush. He struggled to be consistent in the early going with his snaps. They bring pressure again. Doesn't get there as Dosa's punt is short, this time taken at the 45, and he's dispatched right away! Big tackle coming down the field from Michael Murphy on special teams, but it's another short field for Wartburg. They'll set up at their own 48-yard line.
1: Yeah, that was a great job by Murphy there to get there and just make sure that there is no return at all to set them up just about midfield.
0: Michael Murphy, the long snapper, making the tackle there.
1: Always impressive when a player that doesn't do a whole lot gets to have a big moment like that.
0: Pistol formation for Papish and the Knights. Rudd dots the I. Doubles to the near side with a tight end on the line of scrimmage. Play clock starts. Now it's a 25-second clock with Papish awaiting the snap. Tight end in motion across the formation from right to left. Snap back to Papish. Play action. Rolling to his right. Throws to the tight end. He has a catch across the 50 to the 45 to the 40. Wrapped up by Kyler Green and company. A fantastic designed play for Wartburg as Sam Heither came across the formation opposite of the motion he had prior to the snap and was wide open without a linebacker being able to track him.
1: And again, that was just the same play as before. The same play that they ran on their first offensive snap that worked the first time and it works again the second time.
0: Doubles to the far side. Tight end on the line of scrimmage, Heither is the only one on the near side. Back on the right hip is Rudd. Heither in motion again from right to left. Ball on the right hash as Papish takes the snap, hands off to Rudd, running left. He gets hit at the line of scrimmage, and this time will be taken down without second and third effort yardage is Philip Carlton, the first on the scene, to stymie Rudd. It'll be second down and 9 after the gain of 1. Ball at the 35-yard line of North Central, 5:50 on the clock, 7-0 Wartburg.
1: That was a great job there from Carlton to not allow a huge gain there from Rudd. Obviously, that's what they did so good in their first drive, but this time it looks like they're switching it up passing, which they've also had success in already.
0: Rudd on the right hip, single receiver either side with Heither, the tight end on the line of scrimmage. Now the wide receiver in motion is Exedal. He goes from right to left. No receivers on the near side. Papish looking left, throwing left. Caught by Exedal, but he's pushed out of bounds right away. Good coverage from Kyler Green in the secondary. Brings up a third and medium. Ball spotted at the 32-yard line.
1: Green definitely all over this game so far. Almost had that pick on that first
0: drive. I would love to see a close-up video of that.
1: Yeah, and having some great... It has multiple tackles this drive already to start out.
0: Third and about 6. Doubles to the near side, tight end on the left side of the line. Rudd on the right hip. Man in motion stays on the right side. It's the wide receiver, Exedal. Papish throwing left, well out of reach for his intended receiver, Sam Heither. And now it's decision time for Wartburg. Excuse me.
1: Yeah, and Papish's throw there just way over his receiver's hands. Was not able to make the catch, but, I mean, we'll set up a 4th and medium here at 4th and 6.
0: This is an offense that last year ranked 6th in the country in 4th down offense, converting at a 73.7% clip. 14 of 19 last year.
1: He was looking for his tight end Heither there, so
0: Heither seems to be a favorite target in the pass game.
1: Yeah, I would say I'm interested to see what they do here.
0: Rudd on the right hip, single receiver to the far side, 2 to the near side, ball on the left hash. Play action, setting up screen, Rudd. Unable to break out of the first tackle. A fantastic play in the backfield as Tucker Johnson got into the backfield. Got a hand on Rudd and didn't let him go. It's a big loss. Ball will be spotted at the 41 of Wartburg, and North Central will take over. A huge stop on fourth down defense. North Central last year allowed a 32% conversion rate on fourth down. Back to their ways on that play.
1: Yeah, and Tucker Johnson there, I mean, he had one hand on the running back there and just did not let go whatsoever.
0: North Central taking back over, 4:37 to play, first quarter. Wartburg up 7-0. They hand off up the middle, and Zebulon Rashid runs in to a stout defensive line. A fantastic tackle by David Borchers, who just levels the running back. Correction, that was Duke Gunther on the carry rather than Zebulon Rashid. Gunther, the new back now, the third different back we've seen from North Central as they try to get that rushing game going. He's on the right hip. Doubles to either side. Ballard is bunched up on the left side of the line. They're going to set up screen to Ballard. He catches it in the open field at the 40, outside the numbers at the 45, trying to slip a tackle near midfield, but he's eventually pushed out of bounds. A nice job by O'Boyle again in the secondary. They give him credit to the 49 of North Central. It'll be third down and 2, but a nice play call there from Coach Spencer to get it into third and manageable.
1: I am interested to see what they do here because obviously It's third and two, third and short. You would obviously think it's going to be a run play, but the running game is just what the Cardinals have struggled with so far this entire season.
4: Two tight ends in the game, Dawson Tribolo and Will Diamond on the right side of the line. Ballard goes in motion from left to right. Snap back. Tried an RPO. Gunther just took the ball from Wilson. Wilson wanted to pull it and throw to Curtin, who was open on the far side of the field. It's a huge stop, and now it's fourth down from the 45-yard line. North Central will be forced to punt. Again, a miscue in the running game.
1: And I think this was definitely a miscue in the offensive line, as there were three Knight defenders just blowing through the offensive line untouched and get just blowing the play up, not even allowing for an attempt at the RPO.
4: Swanstrom back to receive. Dose to punt. His heels on the 30-yard line of North Central.
0: Rutherford in motion. Johnson's snap is low. Picked up by Dose. It's a good boot. Line drive. Swanstrom takes it at the 25. Makes one man miss outside the hash marks to the 30. Gets hit hard past the 35-yard line as Will Diamond brings the boomstick to the party. Swanstrom taken down. Looked like he ran into a brick wall at the 37-yard line, and that's where the Knights will take over.
1: And Diamond there just absolutely up. Ending the returner, not allowing for anything there, ran straight into him.
0: 2:41 on the clock. 7-0 Wartburg, first and 10. The Knights trying to build upon their lead. Papish out of the shotgun again, doubles to the far side, single receiver near side. Man in motion is Heither. He'll come back to the line of scrimmage. They hand it off to Rudd, running right. Medina's there, as is Green, and now three other Cardinal jerseys swarm. He gets across the 40 to the 41-yard line. It's a short gain of three, but it sets up second down and 7.
1: And Rudd here, I got to say, got to give him credit, because even when these plays where it looks like there's going to be a defender in the backfield, it looks like the play is going to get blown up at the line of scrimmage or even a loss, he just finds a way to gain some yards every time.
0: Rudd on the right hip, doubles to the near side, single receiver far side with a tight end on the line of scrimmage again. Heither on the left side of the line. Papish out of the shotgun. Takes the snap, hands it off to Rudd, running left. The defensive line unable to wrap him up initially as he gets past the grasp of Maverick Oley and Graham White into the second level of the defense, where he has to be put to the ground there by a few linebackers, including Philip Carlton Jr. and Chase Osborne, who's getting a lot of time in the game right now at the linebacker position. He's listed as a DB. It's third and short. Wartburg right up to the line of scrimmage. Two receivers to the near side, one to the left. Snap back. They're going to throw. Papish throwing deep down the near sideline. It's incomplete. The wide receiver got turned around and essentially ran into the North Central DB on the coverage there. It was Ethan Grork. And it looks like Wartburg will punt. And I'm not sure why they went hurry up there, Dalton. They seem to be in a good rhythm.
1: That's exactly what I was going to say. You know, you have a great rhythm with Rudd here running the ball, and then you come out, go fast, and you try a play that you would think that you would have to set up for. He's trying deep. He's trying for the end zone here, or there on that play, and I don't know why they went fast there.
0: If you're going to try for the end zone, to me that means they're going to go for it on fourth down. They're showing punt.
1: Mm-hmm.
0: Curtin back deep to receive the punt off the foot of Keegan Weber. It's a short one, a line drive down the right side of the field. Takes a Wartburg bounce at the 25 and out of bounds at about the 20-yard line. North Central will take over there with a minute 27 to play first quarter. 7-0 Wartburg. Here on WONC, Naperville, Chicago, 89.1 FM. Alex Melkar's Dalton Mont here with you, bringing you all the action from Waverly, Iowa, in this Week 2 Top 10 showdown between the Wartburg Knights and your North Central Cardinals.
1: And to start this game out in this first quarter, the Knights have had the Cardinals' number. They already up 7-0. They have been able to stop North Central on everything that they've tried.
0: Jordan Williams back into the game as the running back on the right hip of Wilson doubles to either side. Ball on the left hash. Wilson takes, gives it to Williams running left. Gets across the 20, but not much further, as scampering over to make the tackle was Jake Walker for Wartburg. A gain of one. It's second down and 9.
1: And still, this Cardinal offense just not able to get anything going in the rushing game at all.
0: And give a lot of credit to this Wartburg defensive front. Four down linemen, three linebackers, although they do have an extra DB in the game here. Trips to the far side, no receivers on the near side. They'll take to Williams, running right. Has some room across the 25 to the 30. Puts his head down, gets the first down. He was brought down right at the sticks, but I think it's coming back. There's a flag in the backfield.
1: And if this is another holding call, I mean, it is just... This will be the
0: second time. Two markers on the field.
1: It is going to be holding on the offense.
0: It is a holding, and it pushes him back 10 yards. So the ball will be at the 11. It'll be second down and 19 with 48 seconds to play in the first quarter.
1: And yet again, this Cardinal offense, every time that they get something good, nice going, it's just you get a penalty. You get something bad.
0: Yep, shooting themselves in the foot here in the early going. Wilson out of the shotgun. Williams on the right hip. Doubles to the far side. Rummel, single receiver near side. He's matched up one-on-one. Ballard goes in motion out of the slot to the wide side. Wilson, quick fires, has Ballard on a sliding catch near the 25-yard line. He'll be down right there. The clock stops with 37 seconds left. I'm not sure why they're stopping the clock. Was there another flag? There is a flag in the backfield. It was thrown by the umpire this time. Will they back up North Central again? And they're going to talk to Coach Winter to see what he wants to do here. It'd be half the distance.
1: I would assume if you are Wartburg here, you do take this penalty.
0: They are going to take the penalty. The second holding in as many snaps for North Central. And again, they got a good gain. Shoot themselves in the foot with the holding penalty. Even further behind the sticks now. The ball spotted at the 6-yard line. It's third down and 25. Correction, second down and 25.
1: And at this point, what do you even try?
0: Got to get space here. They're in the shadow of their own end zone. Ball at the 6. Wilson out of the shotgun. Has Williams on the right hip. Trips to the far side. Single receiver near side. Now Ballard goes in motion from slot on the right to slot on the left. Wilson takes the shotgun snap. Looking to throw. Throws over the middle. And it's out of the hands of Jack Rummel. It was put where only Rummel could grab it. He couldn't quite haul it in. It would have had to have been a fingertip catch. It falls incomplete. That would have brought North Central back within the sticks for third and manageable. But now they just have to think about space here with 23 seconds to go in the first quarter. They've got to give Dose and company some room to work here on special teams.
1: Yeah, I mean, Rummel, one of the guys that stepped up so big for the Cardinals last year, him and obviously Thomas Skokna were the two big receivers for the Cardinals. Rummel just has not been able to get really anything going to start out this first two games of the season.
0: Wilson takes the snap, pitches it right to Williams, makes a cut towards the middle of the field between the hash marks, gets spun once, breaks a tackle, but can't get out of the second. It's a short gain of only a yard. And with 13 seconds left, we have a timeout taken by Wartburg because they want North Central to kick into the wind. A very smart timeout from Coach Chris Winter. There's a 13-mile-an-hour wind howling in the face of North Central. They're going to take a timeout and force the Cardinals to punt into the wind. They're going to try to get some positive field position again as they've won the field position battle early on, the Knights have, and they're winning on the scoreboard 7-0 with 13 seconds left.
1: Yeah, and I mean, I guess you got to give credit to the North Central defense. Really the only thing that has gone positive for the Cardinals so far in this game. As you mentioned, a very smart decision there from Wartburg to call the timeout. Although that was their second timeout of the half, meaning that they only have one left in this first half. So, you know, if Wartburg gets the ball with only, you know, a minute or 2 minute drill, they're only going to have one timeout.
0: Swanstrom to return the punt of Boyd Dose. Dose, not quite to the end of the end zone. He's about 7 yards deep in it, I'd say, maybe 8. The long snapper here, Michael Murphy. On fourth and forever, about fourth and a quarter of the field here, Dalton, because of the penalties.
1: Yeah, and as you mentioned, the Cardinals just shooting themselves in the foot.
0: Ball to North Central 7. Play clock starts. Here we go. Good snap from Murphy. Dose boots it into the wind. Ball sailing. Goes down. Hits a Wartburg defender at the 40. He didn't know where the ball was. It's loose at about the 38-yard line. Who's got it at the bottom of the dog pile? They say Wartburg comes up with it. Oh, what a break that would have been for North Central. Oh, Wartburg comes up with the ball after some miscommunication. Swanstrom was in the area. And it looked like either Rouse or Bachman had the ball deflect off of them and almost gave North Central one heck of an opportunity. 5 seconds left in the first quarter. Wartburg takes over at the North Central 36-yard line. Papish out of the shotgun has Rudd on the left hip. One receiver on either side. Man in motion from left to right. That's Gardner. Now doubles on the far side. Fake the pitch. Looking to throw left. Has a man open. It's caught at the 15 to the 10 to the 5. Pushed out by Green along the sideline. A fantastic pitch and catch. At first I believed it was Exidal. It was not. It's Talon Curry. First down, Wartburg. First and goal from the 6. And that is the end of the first quarter. Things not going the way North Central has hoped. They came out here last night and now having some trouble with the Wartburg Knights. Wartburg leads 7-0. We'll be back in 60 seconds with the second quarter on WONC.
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0: Alex Melkar's Dalton Mott here at Walston Hoover Stadium, home of Wartburg. The Knights lead 7-0 after one quarter of play. It has not gone the way North Central would have liked, Dalton, and now Wartburg threatening again. First and goal from the North Central 6.
1: Yeah, and on that last play to end the first quarter, I don't really know what was going on there. I don't know what the Cardinals were trying to run on defense there, but there were just wide-open guys all over the middle of the field.
0: Wartburg has a new quarterback into the game, Braden Holthaus. He'll take the snap with Rudd on the left hip. It's a quarterback run, running left, gets the edge at the 5, but a nice job by Matt Janiak to make sure he doesn't get any further. They brought in Holthaus for a designed run, and Papish will come back in off the sideline. No, they are going to leave him out there. Holthaus stays on the field. Another play coming in now from the coaching staff. Second and goal, ball at the 5-yard line.
1: And you know where I see something like that? With the Renegades in the UFL with former quarterback of the North Central Cardinals.
0: Yes, Luke Lanen.
1: They do like to bring him in for running plays, just like Wartburg did just now.
0: Holthaus with the back on his right hit. That's Rudd. One receiver on either side. Both are tight ends. Man in motion is Heither. Holthaus takes the snap. It's an option. Holthaus will keep it himself. Gets to the 5, falls forward towards the 2, and that's where he's going to be deemed down. A few Cardinals jumped on top of them, including Caden Hartnett and Philip Carlton Jr. It'll be 3rd and goal from the 2. Holthaus staying in the game again for 3rd and short.
1: And this Cardinals team, 3rd down now, they're going to have to step up big. You don't want to go down 14-0 in a game this big against the number 9 team in the country.
0: North Central allowed touchdowns on just 16 of 33 red zone opportunities last season on defense. Going to need one heck of a stop here as the clock stops for a timeout taken by Wartburg. Wartburg has spent all of its timeouts, and we're at the 13:33 marker, as Pat Foley would say, 13:33. Left to go in the second period.
1: And I don't mind this timeout here from the Knights. Mm-hmm. You know, you're set up at the 2-yard line. Obviously, yes, it sucks that you had to use your final timeout. But you know, when you're set up in a prime position like this, third and goal, obviously you want to score. Go up 14 to nothing on the number one team in the country. Make it hard for them to come back in a game that they've already been struggling in, obviously.
0: I think the wind had a bigger factor on the North Central passing game than we are giving it credit for, Dalton. Mm-hmm. I really do think working into that 13-mile-an-hour wind has been a real struggle, and I think it's picked up even more so now. The flags are whipping around. Right now it's Wartburg who's working into the wind. North Central will have it at its back if and when it takes the ball back over.
1: Absolutely, and obviously we haven't seen a passing play since the start of the second quarter, so we haven't seen Wartburg have to throw into the wind. It's Pepish is back in the game.
0: Pappish is back into the game, as you noted, Dalton. Tight end on the left side of the line. Single receiver bunched up on the far side. On the near side, one-on-one coverage for Tyron Curry. Hand off to Rudd. Running middle. Gets hit at the goal line. Did he get in? The headline judge doesn't think so. And the far side says no. Down inside the one. What a stop from the North Central defensive line. Maverick Oley on the scene. It's at the half-yard line. Fourth and short. Here comes the jumbo package from both sides.
1: Obviously, the Cardinals now going to bring in a huge package. I expect maybe a tush push here or something adjacent to that. And the Cardinals obviously going to try everything they've got to stop it here.
0: Fourth and goal from inside the one. Rudd under center. I formation. Three men in the backfield. Pappish takes turns, hands off to Rudd, hit at the line of scrimmage, and he didn't get in! Medina stops him! North Central with the goal line stand! They'll take over at the one! They deny the Knights on fourth and goal!
1: Huge goal line stand from the Cardinals there. That's exactly what you needed to get this, the momentum in the Cardinals' favor. Obviously going to start the ball with the ball at their own one-yard line. But that is absolutely huge for the Cardinals to not allow him to score. Keep it within one possession at 7-0.
0: Bobby Medina and Graham White. What a series of downs that was from that far side of the defensive line of North Central. Now, you're not out of trouble yet. First and goal from the one. Rather, first and 10 from the one, I should say. Wilson out of the shotgun has Rashid on the right hip. High snap again, play action, throws, hit as he throws, and it falls incomplete. Again, someone got a hand on the quarterback, looked like it was Grant Gray that time, that got his arm onto the hand of Garrett Wilson as he delivered the football. That's the second time that's happened.
1: Although I don't hate the call to pass the ball here because, you know, the running game hasn't been working. You're at your own one-yard line. If you risk a tackle for loss, obviously if it's a tackle for loss at this point, it's going to be a safety and give the Knights the ball back.
0: North Central down by 7, 12:41 on the clock, second quarter. Alex Melkars, Dalton Mont here with you in Waverly, Iowa at Wartburg College. Snap back to Wilson, throws middle, caught and hit right away by O'Boyle. The tight end, Dawson Tribolo, on the reception, gets across the 5-yard line to the 7. We'll call it the 7.5. It's third and about 4.
1: And I'm interested to see what the Cardinals try here. If they try maybe a screen pass, maybe the hitches that they've done so well to start out this season. Honestly, not expecting a run here. It is third down and 4, and the Cardinals, obviously the running game has not been working very well for the Cardinals.
0: Wilson, 5 of 12 so far today. Takes the shotgun snap, looking left, throws left, has a man, caught by Curtin at the 20 in between the hash marks, dives forward to the 25-yard line for a first down.
1: That was a beautiful pass from Wilson there. I mean, it was just right over the defender's head. It looked like there was a chance to be intercepted, but the defender jumps up, isn't able to get there, and it's a beautiful pass right to his receiver's hands.
0: We call that layering the football. Fantastic pitch and catch. North Central in business at the 25-yard line of North Central. Rashid takes the ball, working right, is patient, gets through the hole, bouncing forward across the 30, outside the hash marks to the 32-yard line, eventually tackled in the third level by Jake Walker.
1: Great job from Rashid there to not go down on first contact, fight through the first few tackle attempts, and gain what is going to be 7 yards there.
0: Second and 3 after the 7-yard gain. Jordan Williams in the game on the left hip of Wilson. Trips to the far side. Now Williams flips to the right side. High snap again. Wilson's able to get it. Now the play's broken. He's just going to have to go down and take a sack. David Borchers is going to get credit for the sack. And again, trouble with the snap. Austin Roush, playing center today, has had a real problem getting the ball back cleanly to Garrett Wilson. And they go from second and four to third and eight as the sack puts them all the way back at the 27-yard line. And that brings life back into the Wartburg stands as well.
1: Yeah, definitely. I thought somebody was knocking on the door. I heard the fans getting super excited as they set up for a third and long here for the Cardinals.
4: Doubles to the far side, single receiver near side. Wilson stepping up in the pocket. He's going to take it himself. Wilson at the 30, gets hit near the 35. It's going to be tight, but he's going to be marked down at the 34-yard line, short by a yard. Time stops as there is a flag on the field at the 30-yard line. We'll see if this is a hold, and Wartburg is clapping as if it is a penalty against the Cardinals.
1: Although here, if you're Wartburg here, do you take this flag? It would set up fourth and one, which is obviously short, but if you do accept it, it's going to give the Cardinals a second chance at third down.
4: They're going to accept the penalty.
0: So now it will be third and 18. North Central now, four penalties, 36 yards. We're only 4 minutes and 42 seconds into the second quarter.
1: Yeah, the Cardinals are just, they're hurting themselves, getting penalties and high snaps. And pretty much everything that could go wrong for the Cardinals has gone wrong so far in this game.
4: Jack Iakiri is the backup center.
0: No signs from him yet in the game. It's Austin Roush still at that position. Jordan Williams on the left hip of Wilson. Doubles to the near side. Single receiver far side of the field. Full handoff to Williams running right. Tries to cut back between the numbers, but he gets wrapped up across the 20 to the 22-yard line. White on the tackle, as was defensive back Price Rockford. That'll bring on the punt unit. North Central, with the ball spotted at its 22-yard line, will punt on 4th and 12.
1: And I guess I get the call to, you know, just try and gain some yards, make it easier for Doge to punt this, but you're down 7, and you got to get something going.
0: I like playing the field position game here. Wins at your back now with Boyd. Swanstrom back to receive. No pressure on this punt, and this is a boomer. Swanstrom all the way back to his own 20, makes a clean catch, starts running between the hash marks across the 25 to the 30. Flag is thrown as he has to jump his way forward to the 30-yard line. He was tripped up on the play again by Michael Murphy. Joining him in pursuit was Blake Lennon.
1: That was a great shoestring,
0: it's there
1: hard to say, tackle by Murphy there to trip him up and not allow for a big gain there.
0: See if we get the first penalty of the game against Wartburg. Here's the call. It is an illegal block in the back. 10 yards from the spot of the foul, so not where the ball was caught. So they're going to walk this one off from the 22-yard line. Ball will be spotted at the 12. So a long field coming up now for Wartburg.
1: And I'm excited to see what the Cardinals defense does here. Obviously a long field for Wartburg here as they, you know, obviously have struggled to stop Wartburg in this game other than that one goal line stop. They do have two turnovers on downs, though.
0: Pappish out of the short gun as an extra tight end on the line. Single receivers on either side, both split out wide. Pappish takes a shotgun snap, hands it off to Rudd running middle, gets a good chunk of yards up to the 20-yard line, still fighting through tacklers near the 27. Rather, the 24-yard line, excuse me. It's a gain of 11 and a first down.
1: I don't know what is going on with this Cardinals defense. They just have not been able to wrap up, haven't been able to complete tackles, and just allowing for easy first downs.
0: Give a lot of credit to this Wartburg offensive line. Plotz, Reeling, Mankey, Holtz, and Streb making some huge holes for Rudd to run through. Hyther in motion from left to right on the line of scrimmage. Two receivers on the near side. Pappish takes a shotgun snap. Play action. Rolling to his left. Under pressure. Has to throw it away as bearing down on him from the secondary was 21 in white, Chase Osborne.
1: That was a great job by Osborne there to get pressure in Pappish's face to force the incomplete pass there. Obviously, he just threw it away. But great job to not allow something big for the Knights there.
0: Second down and 10.
4: Ball at the 24-yard line. 7-0 Wartburg, if you're just tuning in. We're in the second quarter. Wartburg, a 10-yard touchdown rush by Rudd, put them in the lead on the first possession of the game for Wartburg. And that's all the offense we've had today. Pappish takes a shotgun snap, hands it off to Rudd, running middle, and he stood up at the line! Matt Janiak in there, as was Daito Watanabe.
1: This is the Cardinals defense that I expect every time I watch the Cardinals. You know, they have been great for the past, since before I've even been going to this school. So, you know, you want to see the great defensive plays that we saw there every single time.
4: Third down and 9. They gave him a yard on that last rush. The ball at the 25-yard line of Wartburg. North Central trying to play the field position game here. Wartburg working into a 13-mile-an-hour wind, probably gusting in the 20s. Pappish takes the shotgun snap, looking to throw, looking right. Throws right. It's high. Intended for the tight end. Incomplete. He wanted Hyther, but he couldn't get him. And in fact, Matt Hillman was also in the area. Two tight ends running out routes on top of each other on the far side of the field. Nonetheless, it's an incomplete pass. North Central forces a punt on fourth and long.
1: And I am confident if the Cardinals can continue to force the third and longs and force the passing plays, they are going to be fine because, you know, the Cardinals have such great defenders, such great DBs and corners and safeties, and Pappish, so far in this game, has struggled throwing the ball. He's thrown it high multiple times.
4: Keegan Weber to punt. Into the wind. Curtin at his 40 will watch it fall at the 45. Takes a Wartburg bounce to the 40, and it will be downed at the 38-yard line. So North Central takes over pretty much where they gave it up. It'll be first and 10 there with 7:29 on the clock.
1: And the Cardinals obviously still trailing in this game 7-0. Something we're not used to seeing as Cardinals fans. As we'll see what the Cardinals are able to do here. Obviously hoping for no more high snaps.
4: Yes.
1: And no more penalties as well.
4: Roush is still the center. Tight end in the backfield, acting as a fullback, is Tribolo out of the pistol formation. Ballard in motion out of the slot, out wide to the right. Play action, Wilson looking left. Moving to his left, throws short, has Tribolo on a check down at the 43-yard line. He's pushed out of bounds there. It'll be second down and about 5. A nice job by Wilson to know where his check down was and find Tribolo after his first options down the field weren't available.
1: I do like that decision there from Wilson. Obviously nothing deep open, so you just check it down, gain easy 5 yards.
4: High snap, the handoff to David Ballard out of the backfield. He gets his ankles wrapped up across the 45-yard line. This time linebacker Tyler Gayer on the tackle. Ball spotted at the 46. North Central gets a few yards. It'll be third and manageable here. They only have to get 2 yards to move the chains.
1: An interesting play there from the Cardinals. We don't usually see Ballard running the ball. Obviously, he had such a great game last game. So, you know, he's a great athlete. So you might as well try other things out, try new things.
4: Again, pistol formation with Tribolo acting as the fullback. Ballard in tight, as is Curtin. Hand off to Gunther, running middle. He's got the first down across the 50, bouncing outside the hash marks where he's brought down at the 48-yard line of Wartburg. It's a first down for North Central. That's their longest rush of the day. It's going to be about 7 yards.
1: And this is also going to set up the Cardinals in Wartburg territory, which is something that we have not seen much of at all today.
4: I believe this is the first play in Wartburg territory for North Central. Ballard in motion out of the slot. Goes out wide on the left side. Play action. Wilson looking to throw deep. Has over the middle. That's caught by Jack Rummel, who tumbles down to the ground across the 30 of Wartburg to the 28-yard line. A big chunk play there, and Wilson looks more in rhythm now. North Central going to move with some tempo.
1: And Garrett there, obviously. Garrett Wilson had a great throw there. Maybe he just needed, you know, a quarter and a half almost to warm up, but it looks like he is more in rhythm now.
4: Same formation, high snap. Pitch to the left to Williams. He's wrapped up in the backfield. What great pursuit there by Jake Walker. It's going to be a loss of 5.
1: That was a great job by Walker there to just blow through the Cardinals' offensive line again on a high snap. Just had to get the ball off. Wilson just had to toss the ball over to Williams, and ends up in a loss there.
0: Second down and 15, ball at the 34-yard line. Wind at North Central's back. We saw Reinick nail one from 56 last week. Another high snap. Wilson brings it down. No pressure. Rolling to his right. Throwing deep. It's caught by Ballard at the 15. He raises over the top of a defender to bring in a fingertip catch out of bounds at the 15-yard line of Wartburg. What a throw and an even better catch by David Ballard.
1: Let me not discredit or doubt Wilson ever again. Because, I mean, when that ball left his hands, I saw it going in that direction. I looked over. I was like, oh, no, this looks like it's going to be a pick.
0: That's a gain of 20. Quick snap. Williams working middle, falling forward across the 10-yard line to the 9.
1: And this Cardinal offense does look like it is back in rhythm. This is what we seen last week against the number 2 team in the country in Bethel. But so far in this game, Wartburg has been playing us like they're the number 2 team in the country.
4: Four down linemen here for Wartburg. Extra defensive back in the game. Doubles on the far side. Rummel single receiver near side. Williams on the right hip of Wilson. And a timeout is called by North Central on second down and 5. We'll take one as well. We're back in 30 seconds on 89.1 FM WONC Naperville, Chicago.
14: They were best friends. Inseparable, in fact. Until the day Miguel died. Every day his friend visited Miguel's grave. 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
0: Alex Melkar's Dalton Mott back here with you at Walston Hoover Stadium in Waverly, Iowa. They're playing on Zimmerman Field here on what is a fantastic facility that Wartburg has available to them.
15: What I'm thinking?
0: Very nice view. It's got the nice brick walls all over the place. They've got a fantastic student section in the end zone to our right. That is the south end zone, I believe. By memory serves correct, it is.
15: Come on, I'll show you.
0: That is the way North Central is going with the wind at its back. Second down and 5 from the 10-yard line. Wilson with Williams on the left hip. Ballard in motion out of the slot right to left. Williams handoff. Going right, lowers his head at the 5, and he's wrapped up, falls forward, though, inside the 5 to the 4-yard line. They'll give him credit to the 3.5.
1: Which will set up a first and goal here for the Cardinals. First and goal at the 3. And interested to see what the Cardinals call here because, you know, obviously last week and to start this game, the running game has not been helping the Cardinals, has not been working well for the Cardinals. But on that play and the play before, a couple plays before, it has been. So interested to see what they do here.
0: 3:10 on the clock. First and goal, North Central, inside the 5-yard line of Wartburg. Wilson hands off to Williams, working the middle, tries to spin out of a tackle. Still working forward with the offensive line, but they're going to deem him down by forward progress right at the line of scrimmage. Maybe a gain of 1. He was stood up by David Borchers, the defensive tackle, who stands at 6'3", 293 pounds. He had 1 tackle for loss last week. It was a sack. He's made his presence known on that defensive line today for Wartburg.
1: This entire Wartburg defensive line has done a great job of stopping the Cardinals in the running game and even sometimes in the passing game, getting their hands up and not allowing for anything big.
0: Williams on the left hip, another high pass. They give it to Williams, makes a cut back towards the hash mark, tries to spin out of a tackle at the line of scrimmage, but is unable to do so. Sam Watts, the defensive end, wrapped him up. Connor McDonald helped put him down. Third and goal from the 4. North Central has ran it twice and gone nowhere. Williams checks out. Tribolo checks out. Curtin coming in for North Central.
1: And yet again, this Cardinals offense just struggling to get the running game going with the high snaps, the blown blocks on the offensive line.
0: And with time running down on the play clock, Curtin, who just checked in, wasn't exactly sure where he needed to be for the play. So Coach Spencer calls timeout, and they'll talk this one over. A big third down play here, and Dalton, the question is, in the event North Central's unable to break the goal line here, is this 4 down territory?
1: I don't think so. I think that if they aren't able to get the touchdown here, they should just kick the field goal because Reinick obviously been so great, was so great last week, and is so great to, obviously, he should make this field goal. Obviously, nothing is guaranteed, but I think in this situation, I would rather just have points on the board than attempt it and not get anything.
4: This is the two-minute timeout, so North Central, in fact, did not take a timeout, I beg your pardon. This was the two-minute timeout.
0: It's third and goal, ball on the four. It looked like Brad Spencer was in the area of the official when they started waving their arms to signify timeout, so I assume North Central had taken the TO, but it was, of course, the two-minute timeout. So, Ballard on the far side, Vitel in the slot on the left. Rummel, single receiver out wide to the right. Trebolo back into the game. On the left side of the line of scrimmage is the tight end in the backfield. Duke Gunther, the back on the right hip of Garrett Wilson. Here we go, third and goal from the four. Wartburg, four down linemen. The box is fairly empty if North Central did want to run it. Wilson sends Vitel in motion, takes play action, looking to his right, rolling right. Now has to switch directions, working to his left. Broken play, Wilson looking to make a play, now running to his left. He's going to lunge for the goal line. Did he cross the barrier? He did. Garrett Wilson on a broken play, rolling to his left, stuck the ball out as he crossed the goal line. Just got it inside the pylon, and North Central's an extra point away from tying this contest up. It's 7-6 with a minute 50 to go in the second quarter.
1: That was such a great job by Garrett Wilson there to see that his man was not open. The guy he was looking for was actually triple covered and flipping the field and making a play out of nothing, getting the touchdown, scoring himself.
0: Reinick on for the extra point out of the hold of Dose Murphy, the long snapper. Good snap, good hold. Reinick's kick is up. And it is good. Last week, Reinick had two PATs that were tipped, but he did make both kicks. Yes. This week, no trouble on the first try. North Central ties it up at 7 with a minute 50 to play. We'll be back in 30 seconds on 89.1 FM WONC, Naperville, Chicago.
4: All right, we're going to keep it here.
0: Some technical difficulties. These things happen. It's live radio. These things happen, right?
1: Definitely. You know, obviously, you know, in a game like this, such a big game going on, you know, something's bound to go wrong.
4: Yes. Blazewski to kick. It's the first time we've seen him today. He's the kickoff specialist for North Central.
0: Of course, Wartburg deferred their option to the second half. North Central, of course, decides to take the football. So after that score, that ties us up at 7 with a minute 50 to play in the second quarter. Wartburg now with a chance to run the two-minute offense. However, as you so noted earlier in the contest, Dalton, no timeouts for Wartburg. North Central has two of their three.
1: Yeah, and I'm interested to see if they go, you know, sidelines here, try to go for the sideline, or if they try to go, you know, maybe over the middle and just go fast.
4: Reinick's kick is 9 yards deep in the end zone for a touchback. Or rather, Blazewski's kick, excuse me.
0: So, Wartburg will take over at its 25-yard line. A minute 50 on the clock. We'll see how aggressive North Central wants to be, right, defensively, if they do get a stop here on first down.
1: They do have two timeouts, yeah.
0: Exactly. Do they want to try to get the ball back with the wind at their back here and knowing that Wartburg starts the second half with the football?
1: It would be smart if you were the Cardinals. If you're able to get a big stop here, especially if it's an incomplete pass, that stops the clock on its own.
0: Pappish, the quarterback, back on his right hip is Rudd. Two receivers bunched up on the far side of the field. Single receiver near side also bunched to the line. Pappish, play action. Looking to throw, throwing left, has a man. It's juggled and incomplete. Wide open on the near side for Wartburg was Caleb Exedal, but he was unable to haul it in. It'll be second down and 10, and there's that free timeout we were talking about there, Dalton, as there is an injured Wartburg player on the field. The trainers will tend to him. And North Central will decline the 10-second runoff that comes with that, I'm sure.
1: I would assume. But yeah, as you mentioned, yes, this is a free timeout here for the Cardinals as the ball falls incomplete. Either way, it would have been, if he did catch it, it obviously would have been a bit of a gain, but it would have been a timeout, a stoppage of the clock anyways, because he was heading towards out of bounds.
0: North Central this week, Philip Carlton Jr. won CCIW Defensive Player of the Week, had 12 tackles. So far today, North Central is led in tackles. by Kyler Green to this point. He's got 4. Carlton with 3. Medina's got 3. Osborne has 3 as well. And Chase Osborne's playing a lot. He's listed as a DB. They've got him playing linebacker somewhat on the outside, and they've also got him in the defensive backfield for a few snaps as well. A bit of a rover, which has become more and more popular in the game.
1: Yeah, and you know, I mean, if

0: Papish takes the snap, looking left, throwing left, has a man, and it's broken up! It was into the hands of Talen Curry at the 40-yard line, but a huge hit from Kyler Green frees the ball. It's incomplete. It's third down and 10, and Kyler Green has two pass breakups already today.
1: Beautiful play there from Kyler Green to get in there. It looked like it was going to be a wide-open catch for what would have probably been a first down, but he just blows the receiver up, and it knocks the ball out of his hands.
0: Papish out of the shotgun, right on the left hip. Curry, single receiver near side. Two receivers bunched up on the right side of the line. Ball's on the left hash. Papish looking Curry's way again. Under pressure. Throws over the middle. Incomplete. Well too high for his intended receiver. It's fourth down. North Central didn't have to spend a single timeout. And all of 14 seconds came off the clock.
1: And now North Central's going to get this ball back. Tied at 7. 1:36 left on the clock. Two timeouts.
0: Not to mention the wind at their back still.
1: That was going to be my next note is... Yeah, I mean, Wartburg is going to punt into the wind, or against the wind, excuse me, and obviously his last punt didn't go the furthest.
0: Keegan Weber, this is his third punt this week. He had zero punts last week at Monmouth. Weber takes the snap, puts his right foot into it, and it's short. Spiraling at the 46-yard line where it's caught by Curtin. He gets tripped up at the 50. Again getting down was Riker Thorin. Got a shoestring tackle of Curtin, but North Central will start with the ball right at the 50-yard line after the short 4-yard return. Tied at 7 with a minute and a half to play here in this first half.
1: Not to mention this Cardinals offense looked like they were in rhythm in this second.
0: Yes.
1: In this last drive on their scoring drive. So I'm excited to see if the Cardinals are able to take their first lead of the game before halftime, going into halftime.
0: Have to continue to be smart with the football, though. No turnovers yet today, but a couple of close calls for North Central. Ball to 50-yard line, trips to the far side, single receiver near side is Rimmel. Back on the right hip is Gunther. Wilson takes the snap, has his pass batted down at the line of scrimmage again. That might be the second time we've seen Grant Gray get his hands on the football. Second down and 10.
1: And as we've mentioned, this Wartburg defensive line having such a great game. Just jumping up, batting the ball down, getting in the backfield, stopping the run plays, just doing everything today.
0: Wilson out of the shotgun, two receivers bunched up on the left side. Wilson takes a short check down to Gunther, but it's over his head, incomplete. Wilson, if he puts that ball into Gunther's hands, he's one-on-one with a DB, Sam Roos. And it would have been a battle to see who wins that one-on-one in the open field. But now, it's third and 10 from the 50-yard line, and the Wartburg faithful have been brought back into this football game.
1: And now what do you do here? Because now if it's another incomplete pass, you give Wartburg the ball back with 120. It'd be about 115-ish left.
0: Wilson, shotgun formation. Gunther on the right hip, trips to the left side. Wilson looking left, throws left. It's picked off! He's at the 30, the 20, just Wilson to beat. It's going to be a pick six for Wartburg before the half. Adam Link had two interceptions last week. He has his third of the season here, and he takes it to the house. A 45-yard return touchdown on the interception, and Wartburg is up 13-7 with a minute 13 to play in the half.
1: And I do hate to have to mention it, but I do have to. Wartburg, who was a playoff team last year, is playing great defense against Garrett Wilson. Garrett Wilson did struggle against the playoff teams that he did play in the playoffs last year.
0: Extra point coming off the foot of Jackson Othmer. Placement down, the kick is up. It's a line drive, and it is good. Wartburg leads 14-7 with a minute 13 to play in the half. Adam Link, a 45-yard interception return touchdown. He's got three picks already on the season. And he's been pretty quiet today in terms of tackles. He had yet to record one, but he just made a huge impact on the box score.
1: Absolutely. I mean, you can compare him to a former Chicago Bear in Nashon Wright. You know, it was either he wasn't making tackles or he was getting interceptions. So, in a game like this, an interception like that, especially a pick six, is so devastating for the Cardinals.

0: takes all the momentum that they had away. And now, if you're the Cardinals, what do? There is still a minute 13 left. You still do have time, two timeouts.
1: Offmer to kick.
2: Wind in his face. Curtin and Gunther back deep to receive at around the 5-yard line. We'll see if the ball even gets that far into this howling wind at Walston Hoover Stadium. Alex Melkar's Dalton Mott here with you in Waverly, Iowa for week 2 action. Number 9 Wartburg on top of number 1 North Central 14-7 here in the second quarter. Otmer to kick. Starts his approach and puts his right foot into it. It's a short one. Gunther takes it at the 15-yard line, flipping field in between the hash marks, breaks one tackle at the 25, now outside the numbers, 25-yard line, and he's going to be wrapped up there. Tackled out of bounds by David Borchers and Connor McDonald. Also on the scene, Price Rockford. First and 10, North Central from the 26-yard line, they'll give him credit to. And now North Central needs a response, Dalton, of some kind. Points before half would be crucial.
0: Absolutely, as Gunther did do a good job after bobbling the ball there on that kick return to find his ways and get to the 26-yard line after it looked like he was going to be tackled at about the 15, able to break a
1: 11-yard return.
0: Yep.
1: Minute 4 to go, and North Central's going to take a knee. North Central's just going to go to the half. And that's going to give Wartburg a lot of momentum here. The fans love it. I'm quite shocked by this decision.
0: I absolutely hate this decision if you are the Cardinals. I mean,
1: I get it. You don't want to compound a mistake with another one, right? That's the mindset, but
0: I get it. But if Wartburg comes out of this halftime, they do have the momentum, obviously. If they're able to come out of this halftime and score again, I don't know if the Cardinals are going to be able to come back in this one.
1: A lot of football still to be played. Is under 30 seconds to go. North Central comes out again and takes another knee to take it to halftime. We'll see what Brad Spencer and the rest of the coaching staff has in store. They're going to need some adjustments at the half. They trail 14-7 through two quarters of play. We're going to send it back to Clayton Peck, Anthony Licata, and Andy Beltran with your WONC halftime show. Once again, your score at the half, Wartburg 14, North Central 7. We're back in about 15 minutes.
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7: As Cardinal football prepares for the second half, let's send it to the studio, where the WONC Sports Crew has you covered with the official Cardinal football halftime show.
8: All right. My name is Andy Beltran. I'm joined with
9: Clayton Peck,
10: Anthony Licata.
8: And we're pretty much running the halftime report on the NCC versus Wartburg. Now, fellas, what do you guys want to share right now and seeing like how the narrative goes?
10: So to start things out here, I don't know why we are struggling against this Wartburg team. Our offense has done really nothing up until the end of the second quarter, is where we scored our only touchdown in the game, which was about a few yards out from the end zone. And on the other side of the ball, our defense hasn't really been the defense that we are known for. Yes, we only scored one. We only gave up one touchdown on our defense because the other one was a pick six. But we are not stopping the other team running the ball or passing the ball, and that is one thing that I do want to see in the second half. Is I want to see our defense stepping up and making these open field tackles and maybe two or three turnovers as well.
9: I would have to agree with that. Last week the defense forced 4 turnovers, and this week it's not really looking too promising. But pretty much same story as last week. Kyler Green and Bobby Medina are leading the way. Kyler Green has 2 passes batted away, and Bobby Medina with a goal line stand to then set up for North Central's only score on their very next drive.
8: What I'm starting to see a trend from last week into this week is that we're struggling so far with rushing. Rushing has been like a recent problem, especially with like how the early season is starting to develop. Do you think this is actually starting to be a growing trend?
9: It seems to be that way. We've got 30 yards on the ground right now. There is just miscue after miscue after miscue. That extremely poor first quarter. The O-line cannot stop this Wartburg defensive line. They are plowing through that O-line right now.
8: What I also have in my notes is so far that North Central College has 47.4 on the conversion rate. At least we've been able to be pretty well on the passing, 103, but it's just not enough to cover it up, especially with, like, we're now dealing with a 7-point difference, especially with, like, how things are going. So we're just going to take a short break. We'll be back. We're going to be going over how can they improve and what do we hope to see going forward.
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7: As Cardinal football prepares for the second half, let's send it to the studio, where the WONC Sports Crew has you covered with the official Cardinal football halftime show.
8: Welcome back. As we're pretty much going to go over some improvements, we're also going to be discussing a couple of questionable choices that has been going on, especially in the later part of the second quarter. What do you want to bring up?
9: So Coach Brad Spencer decided, let's take a knee before half. And I'm kind of curious about his decision there, obviously off of an interception thrown by Garrett Wilson. I'm assuming he just didn't want any costly mistakes before half that led to another Wartburg score. But I don't know. I don't know if I agree with the decision.
10: Yeah. What I would do in that case is I would actually tell the team to run the ball, because the odds of us turning the ball over, fumbling the ball, are pretty slim, since we are not known to fumble the ball that often. And also, I feel like running the ball towards the end of the half would actually be smart, because one, we can run the clock out as well. And then my other thought is, I feel like whenever you run the ball so much, there is that always that one or two plays that you can run for like 20, 25 yards. And for the Cardinals, we need that one or two big plays in order to get this offense rolling. So because they took a knee, they might have a hard time on their first possession of the third quarter, just because they don't have that momentum heading into the second half because they took that knee. But at the same time, I do think it was a kind of smart choice, just because they don't want to give the other team any more opportunities to score before halftime.
8: I mean, Run it through me, because I'm still learning. What is taking a knee?
10: So taking a knee, teams do this so they don't give the opponent any opportunity to get the ball back. And it's a way for teams to run out the clock. So either halftime happens sooner, or they just don't want the other team to score and they don't want to lose the game. So,
8: well, it's going to be rough considering the fact that they were receiving in the first half. So now that Wartburg is going to now take the ball and the possession by the time that we're pretty much running out of the second half. So I'm pretty sure there is going to have to basically be more work on the defensive end just so they could try to make up that gap, because this is really much like having their backs against the walls.
9: Yeah, that defense is going to have to step up. But on the Wartburg offensive side, quarterback Pappish, he's having a slow start. He's 5 for 13, 44 yards, and only a 38.5 completion percentage. But that O-line over there, they are just creating opportunities. They are 7.2 yards per rush right now, so, and 94 yards on the ground, compared to North Central's 30 with a 1.5 average. So it's a battle in the trenches right now. It's 14-7. I expect pretty much the exact same thing in the second half from both sides.
10: And we did touch on this before, but for the North Central running game, Jordan Williams has 11 rushes for 25 yards. 25 whole yards. That is not a lot. On the other side of the ball, Wartburg, the Dawson Rudd rushed for 10 attempts for 9 yards. And on the first possession of the game for them, 4 of those rushes went for 68 yards. 68 yards. So I find that stat very, I think that stat kind of defines the first half of the game for North Central. We have not been able to move the ball at all on offense, and our opponent has found ways to run and pass the ball. So that is something we do need to change going into the second half, and our defense as well, like we talked about earlier.
8: Now, it's one thing to give your wish list, but it's another to give your predictions. And I can say for honestly, I don't think that North Central are looking at this obliviously. They're looking at this gap. They're looking at their strengths and weaknesses. I think in order for them to pull ahead, they're going to have to focus on their strengths. Clearly, rushing isn't going to help, so they're going to probably want to be more cautious and go with the passing. Though I'm pretty sure Wartburg is going to be very aware of this as well. What do you guys think?
9: I would 100% agree with that. North Central is going to go into the passing game in the second half. Tennessee Tech transfer Jack Rummel has 2 catches for 28 yards. Same thing with David Ballard, 2 for 28. Those are our leading receivers. 2 receptions apiece in the first half is not what you really want to see. But on the other side, that defensive line for Wartburg leads the way in every aspect. There's 3 guys with 4 tackles or more on that defensive line. Sam Watts leading the way, and they're going to keep that pressure high in the second half and try to force some mistakes from Garrett Wilson.
8: What would be your prediction?
10: I feel like our defense needs to step it up more, and just the offense, like I keep saying, is not the offense that we normally know North Central for. Last week, we scored 44 points. 44 points. We have 7 at halftime. 7 at halftime. We need to find a way to score. We need to find a way to play defense. And we need our center to not snap the ball high. And no turnovers. Big thing, no turnovers. I believe we had one pick. or one interception, and we might have had a couple of miscues as well on fumbles. But we need to find a way to get the ball on defense, and we need to find a way to score. Those are my two biggest things for the second half, and I really hope that the coaches are saying the same thing to these players right now.
8: You also mentioned at one point like they had more penalties than the other. What would you have to see more on that?
9: Yeah, so there is a couple freshman linemen on that North Central O-line, and there's just some early miscues, early mistakes, some holding penalties that just brought North Central back.
8: So they're definitely going to need to be aware of that heading in, especially with like how critical it's starting to be. They really cannot afford to mess things up, especially with a strong start. And now that we're seeing this, this is just right now sending mixed signals, if I'm being honest. All right. And now heading in, we're pretty much just looking on to like the other aspects of the game. So I'm pretty sure that at least it leaves one other thing too, that interception. It seems like they're right now also struggling on that front, with Wartburg having one interception and North Central with none.
9: And the TOP right now favors North Central by a full 8 minutes. And with that, they're still down 7 points.
8: It's not even that, the fact that they're pretty much just struggling on the offensive defense. They're having the equal amount of possessions too. So it seems to me they're not making the most of what they have.
9: I would agree. And North Central has punted the ball 5 times today. 5 times in the first half.
10: Well, we don't see that every day, honestly, as North Central fans. We are not known to punt the ball. We are known to score, score, score, score. So that is a shocker for today.
9: Absolutely. 5 punts compared to 7 first downs is not a good look for North Central football.
8: All right, so we're just going to be taking a short break. Thank you so much for joining us, and I hope to see that North Central right now pulls ahead. You have any final messages?
9: I think we're good here.
8: All right, we're just going to send it over. Thank you so much, and we'll see you soon.
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1: It's time to settle back in. 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
2: Alex Melkar's Dalton Mott back here with you in Waverly, Iowa. A shocking first half of play. Wartburg up 14-7 at the half. Adam Link with an interception just before the half to take the lead on a pick six there, Dalton, for Wartburg.
3: Yeah, the Cardinals obviously not in a position that they are used to being in, as they are trailing in this first, at halftime they are trailing. They're not used to being in this kind of a predicament. I mean, You know, they are used to being the team that is dominating the field, dominating the game, and they just have not been that at all today.
2: You mentioned that despite the score on the scoreboard, North Central's dominating time of possession.
3: Yeah, actually, Clay mentioned that at halftime. Shout out to him. He he mentioned that the Cardinals are leading the time of possession by 7 minutes, yet still trail by seven at half.
2: In the last 10 years, North Central is 12-0 in non-conference contests. That record in jeopardy right now. Still a lot of football to be played. We got 30 minutes on the gridiron to figure this one out. Dalton, what are the keys to the second half for North Central to get back on the right track?
3: Well, the big one for me is you got to get something going in the offensive side of the ball. Not just the running game, not just the passing game, just everything. You've got to change. I hope that they had a crazy talk at halftime and switched everything up. And then defensively, I would just say that you need to not allow so many rushing yards. They did better in the second quarter, but the Cardinals struggled to stop the run in that first half.
2: Wartburg rushed for 94 yards. North Central just 29 yards on the ground. They're averaging 1.4 yards per carry. That's not a recipe for success for a Brad Spencer-coached football team.
3: Yeah, absolutely not. And I mean, the Cardinals obviously on track in this game, which as long as they can come back and win, I don't even care about this stuff. But they are on track right now to not rush for 100 yards yet again.
2: Garrett Wilson, 9 of 19, 103 yards. He rushed for a touchdown. Through that pick, though, what do you think's going through his head? Where's his confidence at?
3: I feel like it might be a little low, but, again, I hope during halftime the coach gave him a talk and they told him, like, it's okay, we trust you. Like, you're going to come back. You're going to do this. And I hope the team did the same thing. I hope his receivers were going to him. I hope his O-line was going to him. I hope his center said something to him, because his center, it just multiple times on the high snaps.
2: Yeah, Austin Roush, the center for North Central, has had some trouble getting the ball back cleanly to Garrett Wilson. No short snaps, but they've been high, and they've really killed these timing plays that North Central loves to run, these RPOs, the quick bubbles, things like that. That hasn't been able to be executed today by North Central because the snaps from Roush are taking everything out of sequence.
3: Yeah, I mean, you get a high snap and then there's no time to run the RPO. There's no time to figure out if you're going to hand the ball off or if you're going to keep it or if you're going to pass it, because there's already guys in the backfield as soon as you get the ball in your hands.
2: North Central will kick. Wartburg deferred to the second half. Obviously, when you defer, you're going to take the ball to start the second half of play. North Central will be kicking into the wind, which means they've made a decision to have the wind at their back in the fourth quarter, which is the advantage, right, of the opponent deferring the decision. You get to pick which direction we go to start the third quarter of play. North Central elects to kick into the wind to start the third quarter. Hopefully, they're able to get things going offensively. Maybe get a stop on this first drive here and give Garrett Wilson some space to work.
3: Yeah, definitely. And obviously, with this being the way that they're running the field in this second half, they will end the game with the wind toward, you know, in their favor. So if this game continues to be a close game and maybe it's tied at the end of the game, that sets up for a Sean Ryan. It could kick a very, you know, he has a good chance at kicking a long field goal.
2: Yep.
3: With the win.
2: Two returners back deep, Carson Bruns and Aiden Skoda. Nate Blazewski on to kick for North Central. Had one kickoff already today. It was a touchback. This one certainly will not be with the wind directly in his face. It was 13-mile-an-hour sustained winds at the start of the game. As of right now, gusts are up to 16 miles an hour, though it has not changed direction, still out of the north-northwest. Blazewski on the run-up, puts his right foot into it, and we're underway here in the second half. Taken by Skoda at the 14-yard line, outside the numbers, now to the 25, cuts it back to the middle of the field at the 30, and he's taken down just short of that. Nice tackle by Caden Rakers in the open field. Wartburg will take over at its own 29-yard line, and now it's on the North Central defense to come up with a stop.
3: Definitely, and that was a great return there for Wartburg. It does set the Knights up at their own 29-yard line, which is pretty good field position, or pretty great starting position.
2: Papish, out of the shotgun, has Rudd on his left hip, trips to the far side. No tight end on the field for this play. Rudd goes to the right hip now. Hand off to him, running back to his left. Tucker Johnson and company wrap him up and take him down after a short gain of two. Rudd tried to run back between the hash marks. And a nice job by Johnson and Ole to take him down right at the point of attack. It's a gain of two, second down and eight.
3: And as I just mentioned, to start that, or to end, excuse me, that second quarter, the Cardinals defense was doing a great job of stopping the run. They did make adjustments, and they are doing the same thing to start the second half out.
2: Of course, we want to thank Clayton Peck, Anthony Licata, and Andy Beltran for their work on the halftime show. Well done, fellas. Just underway here, third quarter. Wartburg by seven. They have the ball at their own 31-yard line. Snap back to Papish. Gives it off to Rudd, running right. Kyler Green coming from behind and wraps him up and takes him down after another short gain of two. The ball will be spotted at the... Oh, check that, a gain of one now. Ball at the 32-yard line. We do have an injured Wartburg player on the field, so he will be tended to. He sits at the 30-yard line, but now North Central, a nice job on two consecutive runs, stopping Rudd from getting any sort of chunk plays, a rush of two, and now a rush of one to set up third and seven.
3: And as I mentioned in the first half, this is where the Cardinals thrive. Their DBs are so great at getting interceptions, getting pass breakups, not allowing completions. So I think the Cardinals just set themselves up in a great position here in a third and seven.
2: Kyler Green made that play. He came from across the formation. He was lined up on the far side of the field, made his way into the offensive backfield, wrapped around the offensive line, and got his arms around the running back Dawson Rudd and took him down just past the line of scrimmage. Well, Dawson Rudd today, 12 carries for 93 yards. He's averaging almost 8 yards per carry, Dawson. Dalton, yeah, excuse me. Dawson's the running back.
3: I got you. And, you know, obviously, Rudd is having a great game, but if you're Gordon, or if you're Green, you do anything that you can to make that play. I was thinking Gordon because Kyler Green, Kyler Gordon.
2: I see the connection there. The injured player is Maverick Stapley. He comes off the field under his own power. He's the backup left guard on the two deep for Wartburg.
3: Obviously love to see him walk off the field. You hate to see any injuries in football, any sport to be exact.
2: Ball's at the 32-yard line, third down and seven. This would be a huge momentum play for North Central to force a three and out here. Papish will come out with a back on his right hip, tight end on the left side of the line, two receivers near side, single receiver to the left. Ball's on the right hash here, two receivers on the short side of the field. Look out for that. North Central showing pressure now. They've stacked the line of scrimmage. Papish takes the snap, pressure drops. Looking right, throwing right, it's too high, it's out of bounds. Talen Curry raised to make the catch. He got hit in the air by Caden Hartnett. Or rather, that's going to be Rakers who made the hit. And they're going to discuss whether or not this was unnecessary roughness. The line judge did throw the flag, but we do have crew discussion. We're going to see if this is upheld.
3: I don't know. I mean, on that play, I get it. He hit him hard, but... You got to think, if he's a defender, he thinks the guy has the ball in his hands. He's just trying to make the breakup.
2: They are going to call the personal foul for unnecessary roughness. It's going to be a 15-yard walk-off, and instead of three and out, it is first and 10 for Wartburg. And here's the thing. If Curry does make that catch, the hit is warranted.
3: Yeah.
2: But the ball was well over Curry's head. He didn't really have any chance to make that catch. And the hit did come right along the sideline there. First and 10, Wartburg now at the 47-yard line. its own 47-yard line, to be exact. 13:40 clock running, third quarter just underway. Wartburg up by 7. Trips to the far side of the field. Rudd on the left hip. Throwing left to Rudd on a swing pass. Working to his left, gets to the line of scrimmage, now to the 50-yard line. Tries to cut along the hash marks. Nothing available for him there. Tracked down by Matt Janiak. And a new DB into the game. Kenny Rutherford getting some time now at the cornerback position, in on the tackle as well. Second down and 6.
3: And again, what I mentioned, you know, the Cardinals didn't really have much going for them on defense. You might as well bring in these other guys to just see if they can get something going.
2: Doubles to the near side. Tight end just off the line of scrimmage on the left. In fact, there's two tight ends into the game on the left side. See if they run to the strong side here out of the short gun. Heither in motion now from left to right across the formation. Take, turns, sticks into the belly of the back. Rudd has trouble in the backfield, gets past one tackler, trying to get past a second, but he's wrapped up in the backfield by Chase Osborne. Osborne, a tackle for loss. It's a loss of 2. It'll be 3rd and 9. And Osborne had 5 solo tackles last week. He'll add another one to his resume there.
3: And again, this Cardinals team, who it does so great in these 3rd and long positions, sets up for another one at 3rd and 9 here. Wartburg in their own... on their own side of the field at the 48, their own 48.
2: Doubles to the near side with a tight end on the right side of the field. Single receiver far side. That's Curry. Pappish has Rudd on the right hip. Rudd, play action. Clean pocket. Throwing right, one-on-one coverage. It is hauled in, but dropped. One-on-one coverage. It was a fade ball intended for the wide receiver Dylan Swanstrom. He made a great play on the football, but did not survive the ground. It's incomplete. It is 4th down, and Wartburg will punt with the wind at their back at midfield. North Central hoping this one goes into the end zone, trying to avoid another poor starting position.
3: Definitely, and Hartnett there, lucky that Swanstrom was not able to make that play, because he didn't even look back for the ball. I mean, he just let Swanstrom almost catch the ball over him. And lucky there for Hartnett that Swanstrom just not able to complete the catch, not able to hold on to it when he hits the ground.
2: Keegan Weber to punt, no pressure, gets it off with the wind at his back. Curtin will take it in at the 10, does not call for a fair catch, and he gets ran over right at the spot by Will Adam.
3: That was a great play by Will Adam there to set the Cardinals up at their own 10-yard line. It's going to be another long field for the Cardinals.
2: An opportunity to establish the run game here for North Central. We'll see how they respond. They took 2 knees to end the first half with a minute 10 on the clock. They decided to go to halftime. We'll see what the adjustments were at the half after Garrett Wilson, in his last full possession with the football, threw an interception. We do have a new center into the game. It's Jack Iakiri. So an adjustment has been made at center by North Central. Jack Iakiri getting his shot here. Iakiri, a freshman out of Ada, Michigan. Snap back is a good one. They hand off to Williams running up the middle, but he can't get past the first line of defense. A couple of players got hands on him. First ones on the scene, however, were Borchers and McDonald. 2nd down and 10.
3: And again, this Cardinals offense struggling to get the run game going, as they have all game.
2: 2 receivers bunched up on the near side. Ballard now goes in motion from the left to the right. Snap back, play action. Wilson rolling to his right, has the option to keep it. Stiff arms one defender, gets past the line of scrimmage, and he's thrown down out of bounds after a gain of 1. Nice job in pursuit by Adam Link, the player who had the interception at the end of the first half to put Wartburg up by 7. It's 3rd and 9.
3: And it just seems like Link has Wilson's number, just knows what he's going to do every single time.
2: It's 3rd down and 11. Wilson on the bootleg there didn't have an opportunity to throw it. His only chance for a gain was to tuck it and run, but he couldn't get past Adam Link. Trips to the near side, single receiver far right. Ball on the right hash, snap back. Wilson stepping up as the pocket collapses, rolling to his left, throws against his body, has Jack Rummel at the 25-yard line. He falls forward to the 26. It's a 1st down and a gain of 16 yards. North Central moves the chains on 3rd and long.
3: Great job there by Wilson to get out of the pocket as it was collapsing and make the play, make the play, throws it to Rummel, who, of course, is such a reliable receiver for Wilson.
2: Rummel out wide to the left. 2 receivers bunched up on the far side of the line of scrimmage. Williams on the right hip of Wilson. Shotgun snap, pitch it right to Williams. Williams makes a cut at the 30-yard line, gets pushed forward to the 34 or so, now credit to the 35-yard line. It's a run of 9 yards as he went right along the hash marks there. Had quite the escort of offensive linemen led by Cortez Jones on the right side of the line. That might tie the longest run of the day for North Central. And it is, in fact, the longest run of the day for North Central. Second down and one. Dawson Tribolo comes into the game as a tight end, playing as a fullback here out of the pistol formation. Williams on the right hip takes the snap from Wilson. Lunges forward for a gain of 2. He'll get the first down to the 37-yard line.
3: And that 9-yard run was, as you mentioned, the longest rushing play of the Cardinals' day so far. I believe the last longest was only 7. Mm-hmm. So the Cardinals able to pick up, get something picking up here, getting something started. We'll see if they're able to continue their momentum.
2: New running back into the game for North Central. It's Galashke Blaze. He's on the right hip. Wilson throwing right, looking for Ballard. Gets run into, no flag. It looked like Ballard did the running into Sam Roos. There is a defensive Wartburg player down in the North Central backfield injured. But the throw for Ballard was a risky one from Wilson. There was plenty of coverage in the area. It was zone coverage, and Roos just went back into his deep third right along the sideline where Ballard was running his route. And North Central quite lucky that that didn't turn into interception number 2 on the day offensively.
3: Wilson is very lucky there that that was not intercepted by Roosh, as he was right there ready for it. Luckily for the Cardinals, though, Ballard runs into him and avoids the pick.
2: Coming off the field now, Jake Walker, who had a hurry last week, 2 tackles for loss. He's the injured player this week. 2 solos, 2 assists, and a tackle for loss. Riker Thorne is his backup. Looks like Aiden Marrar will come in and get his opportunity on 2nd down and 10. Galashke Blaze on the right hip of Wilson. Trips to the near side, single receiver, far side of the field, ball on the right hash. Wilson, 3-step drop, quick throw, gets it in the hands of Ethan Vashel, and he's taken down right away. Jake Vitale. Ethan Vashel's the old number one.
3: And
2: Jake Vitale, the reception. Ball at the 44-yard line of North Central. It'll be 3rd and 3.
3: Vitale, another receiver that had a great game last game, as we mentioned. Hasn't done a whole lot this game, but stepped up big there, able to bring it to a 3rd and short here, 3rd and 3.
2: 8:38 to go on the clock, 3rd down and 3 from the 44-yard line of North Central. Wilson takes the snap, hands off to Blaze, running left, trying to bounce outside the tackle, no lane there, and they rally to the player as Tyler Gayer and company will wrap up Galashke Blaze at the line of scrimmage. Decision time now, North Central down by 7, it is on their side of the field, and it looks like they will punt as Garrett Wilson and company head to the sideline. They get a couple of first downs, but then stall out. 3rd and short, they elect to go with the run game, something that just has not clicked today.
3: And Blaze there as well. I mean, you bring in a running back that hasn't had a lot of carries to start out this season, and he tries bouncing it out to the left side when it looked like there was a lane towards the right if he would have cut right.
2: Dose to punt. Swanstrom to receive. No pressure, gets the kick off. Swanstrom, fair catch called for at the 24-yard line, and he'll make the catch there. Under pressure from Duke Gunther, but it doesn't bother him.
3: We'll see if this Cardinal defense is able to step up big yet again as they were last drive. Did have a personal foul that hurt them, but other than that...
2: Yeah, the personal foul extended the drive, stopped what would have been a...
3: Quick three and out.
2: 7:46 on the clock, 3rd quarter, Wartburg by 7. They have the ball at their own 24-yard line as they start their 2nd drive of the half. Alex Melkars, Dalton Knott here with you on 89.1 FM, WONC, Naperville, Chicago. It was a beautiful day out here in Waverly, 73 degrees at game time, felt like 71. But the breeze has really wreaked havoc on both teams offensively as it blows from the north to the south. Giving off to Rudd now, running right, slips through one tackler, bouncing it outside the numbers of the 30, makes him another man miss at the 35 before eventually being run down by Gork at the 36-yard line.
3: Yeah, and a heel con there for the Cardinals. Went to make the stop, but I just don't know what he was thinking. He just went head first and just let himself get juked out.
2: A gain of 12. It's first and 10 now at the 36-yard line of Wartburg. 7:15 clock rolling. We're halfway through the third quarter. Pappish out of the shotgun has a tight end on the right side, doubles on the far side of the field. Takes, turns, play action, looking to throw, under pressure, hit as he throws, nearly intercepted! Caden Hartnett had his fingers on it! Under duress there from Ethan Gorick on the safety blitz. Hartnett almost had his second pick of the year. He comes up short. It's second and long, but finally North Central getting into the backfield. Some pressure there on the quarterback, Josh Pappish.
3: It is great to see them getting some pressure there. Was able to hit him. He was hit, obviously, as you mentioned, as he made the throw. But Hartnett just not able to get the interception there. Would have easily turned this team around.
2: Pappish out of the shotgun. Back directly behind him in the single eye. Now comes to his right hip. Two receivers to the far side. Tight end on the right. Man in motion from left to right will go in jet motion. They'll hand it off to him. He'll make a cut at the 35, trying to get towards the 40. He's wrapped up and thrown down there by Bobby Medina. It's a short gain to the 39-yard line. A gain of 2. It'll be third down and... Actually, we'll give him 3 yards there. Third down and 7.
3: And again, as I mentioned, as I have mentioned, the Cardinals so good in these third and longs. Excited to see what they do here. If they go... If they try and get pressure, if they bring a blitz, or if they go back and just try to get another incomplete pass.
2: Doubles to the far side. Single receiver near side is Curry. Tight end on the right side of the line as well. That's Heither. Back on the left hip is Rudd. Pappish takes the snap. They bring an extra man under pressure, stepping up in the pocket, and he has room to run. Pappish can't get past the second man. He was tripped up at the 40. He fell forward to the 44, where he was hit hard there by Philip Carlton Jr. He takes him down short of the line to gain. It's 4th and 2. Now what does Coach Chris Winter and his offensive coordinator Matt Wheeler do? Here comes the punt unit, North Central, with a stop again. Again, though, here at midfield, good time for some trickeration maybe from Coach Winter and company. Got to have those eyes on high alert.
3: Definitely, and I mean, you got to shout out Pappish there on that play, diving, trying to get the first down. In such a big game like this, again, you're playing the number one team in the country. You got to do everything. You got to put everything on the line.
2: Snap back. It's clean. Cardinals do not bring pressure. Line drive kick taken at the 16-yard line up to the 20. Now the 25. A good return there from a new face for North Central. Looked like Matt Orban on the return that time for North Central. Takes it across the 25-yard line and about a 14-yard return. North Central down by 7 with 5:31 to play third quarter. Working into the wind here. This quarter flying by already. They're going to have to get the pass game going at some point, Dalton, because the rushing game just has not been there.
3: Absolutely, and we do hate to see, you know, this game going by so fast with North Central still trailing by 7. 5:31 left in this third quarter, down 14-7. The Cardinals will set up at their own 27. See if they can get something going here.
2: Doubles to the right, single receiver near side, Gunther, the back in the backfield. Wilson under pressure, rolling to his right. He's going to tuck it and run. Gets past the 30 to the 35, wrapped up from behind. Still not on the ground, and is eventually brought down at the line to gain. So he was rolled over the defender. His knees never touched the ground. That gave him an extra 3 or 4 yards on the rush. It's a first down, and now that's the longest running play of the day for North Central on the gain of 10. First and 10 coming up now from the 37-yard line.
3: From our point of view, it looked like he never touched. It looked like he bounced off the guy. I would have just kept running.
2: Hand off to Gunther. Bounces out to the right side. Now outside the numbers at the 40. Met by a few Wartburg defenders there and wrestled down to the 41-yard line.
3: Another good run there for the Cardinals. Like to see the running game starting to pick up. Obviously, the last one was a scramble by the quarterback, Wilson. Just trying to get something going here for the Cardinals.
2: Jack Wilson, the cornerback for Wartburg, again on the stop on the last play. Second down and about 6 yards to go. Ball at the 40. Wilson, play action. Looking to throw under pressure again, rolling to his right. He's going to tuck it and run again. He'll get a few yards. Step out of bounds shy of the 45-yard line. In fact, they just give him the 47, so no gain. Third and 5.
3: If you're Wilson there, you just got to tuck it. You got to play physical. I mean, you are losing this game. You can't just walk out of bounds like that.
2: Third down and 5. Ball at the North Central 42-yard line. Wilson takes the snap. Clean pocket this time, but he bounces it out to the right anyways. Wilson evades one man. Back foot throw, and it's into the sideline, incomplete. North Central again gets a first down but stalls out. It's fourth and five.
3: And it seems like yet again, yes, the punt team is going to come out. Cardinals are going to punt again.
2: 3:53 on the clock, third quarter. North Central to punt, down by seven on fourth and five. Boyd Dose to punt. And check that quick change. Here comes the North Central offense.
3: The team confused.
2: They're pulling off what Matt Nagy did many years ago. 9 seconds on the play clock. Warper gets time to substitute. Now with 3 seconds left, Garrett Wilson does not take the snap. There was a late man coming off. The play clock was at zero, and now the flag comes down. The clock was at zero for a while, and I think that was designed to get a delay of game, just to see if they could catch Orpik with an extra player on the field.
3: And, I mean, they had a DB running off the field. I don't know why he didn't snap it. It would have been an extra man on the field.
2: So, again, some trickeration. That was something Matt Nagy tried years ago when he was the head man of the Chicago Bears, and it nearly worked for him. Let's see if Boyd Dose can do it again. Let's see if he can pin him deep. Dylan Swanstrom to return.
3: Is going against the wind, though.
2: Yep. Swanstrom at about the 27-yard line.
3: Same place they started last drive, looking to start at about the exact same place.
2: Dose gets the snap. Puts his right leg under no duress. It's a decent punt given the wind. It's held in by Swanstrom right on the North Central sideline. He pivoted as if he caught it in bounds, but he was well out of bounds. He catches it at the 28-yard line of Wartburg, and that's where the Knights will go to work, Dalton.
3: And again, we're going to have to see a big defensive stop from this Cardinals defense. This defense has stepped up big in this game, only allowing 7 points. Obviously, the other seven coming off of a pick six from Garrett Wilson. But this Cardinal defense just going to have to keep stepping up because the offense is not getting anything going.
2: Papish comes out with a back on his right hip. Single receiver on either side. Two tight ends in the game, both as wings in the backfield. The white hat now late to get back into the backfield, explaining something to Brad Spencer, it appeared. And now the headline judge is having a conversation with one of the North Central assistants. Oh, no, in fact, that is Brad Spencer that he's talking to. Brad doesn't like the answer he got.
3: Looked a little confused there.
2: I would imagine it's about the last play. The punt that North Central tried to fool Warburg on. Play action. Papish under duress, and he's tripped up! Bobby Medina got the shoelaces! Josh Papish goes down. It's a loss of four on the sack. Second down and 14 coming up. And again, the defense for North Central continuing to apply pressure now in this second half. They didn't quite get to Papish in the first two quarters. Now in this third, they've gotten in the backfield two times.
3: That was a great job by Medina there. Looked like he was going to miss the tackle, and it looked like Papish was going to be able to evade it. But Medina just trips him up and gets the first sack of the game for the Cardinals, I do believe.
2: Papish out of the shotgun, Rudd on the right hip. One tight end in the game here. Two receivers to the right side, one on the left. Another tight end, Heither, goes on the line on the right side. Papish to throw. Rolling to his right now. Under pressure this time from Ole. Has to throw it away out of bounds. Ole delivers a nice how-you-doing touch hit. Puts Papish to the ground. It's a good hurry from Maverick early. He should be credited with that. It'll be third and 14 now. North Central keeping Warburg behind the sticks.
3: And I do like Ole doing his job there, obviously, and keeping the momentum on the Cardinals' side. But in that situation, I don't know about pushing him down to the ground. You don't want to risk any after-the-play flags and costing your team another first down.
2: Third down and 14, ball at the 25 of Wartburg. 2:52 on the clock, third quarter, Wartburg by seven. Papish takes a shotgun snap, throwing to his right, and it's picked off! Intercepted by Ethan Gork. He jumps the route at the 25. He's tackled inside the 20 to the 18.
4: Ethan Gourke with the play of the day. North Central is threatening in the red zone thanks to the heads-up play by Ethan Gourke. He made that catch one-handed, by the way.
3: That's what I was about to mention. That was one of the most impressive interceptions I have ever seen there from Ethan Gourke. Coming up, has his left hand making sure the play is not made, and with his right hand makes the interception by himself.
4: All right, David Ballard, the running back this time for North Central. Dawson Tribolo in the game as a wing on the left side. Trips to the far side with Vitel in the slot. Rummel out wide to the right. Hand off to Ballard running right. He's got space to run across the 10, inside the 5. Wrapped up there by Link and company, also in on the tackle. It appeared there was a DB in there, Ben Weimer, the backup safety.
3: And just like that, after that interception, the momentum has completely shifted. The Wartburg fans quiet here in the stands, and the Cardinal fans, the few that made the drive, are up and loud.
4: First and goal from the 5 of Wartburg. Ballard in motion, take, turn, hand it to Williams. Bounces it to the outside on the right side. Link is able to wrap him up, but Williams keeps the legs churning inside the 5 to the 2. They're going to give him credit only to the 3. It looks like he rolled over after he went to the ground. But a solid run on first and goal. North Central now, second and goal.
3: As Wartburg making some substitutions to the defensive line here. Going to bring in some bigger guys as North Central knocking at the door at the 3-yard line, looking to tie this game up.
4: Williams on the left hip of Wilson. Two receivers to the near side. Rummel one-on-one near side. Ballard on the right side in motion into the slot. Hand off to Williams. Goes right, cuts left, towards the end zone, reaching for the goal line. He's in! Jordan Williams, fantastic field vision. Started right, cut it back to the left at the hash mark, and sneaks into the end zone for a North Central touchdown. We're an extra point away from tying the ball game.
3: And the Cardinals have battled so well to come back into this game, coming off of the interception, the great defensive plays, and finally the offense steps up for the Cardinals and scores their second touchdown of the game, but it is a big one to possibly tie the game, awaiting a Reinick extra point that is up and good.
4: And don't speak too soon there, buddy. Don't speak too soon. It was good. Okay. You got to wait till the arms go up.
3: It looked like it was right down the middle. But
4: North
3: we are
4: Central
3: tied.
4: Ties the game at 14 with a minute 29 to play in the third quarter. We'll step away for 30 seconds. Be right back. 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All right.
5: Early to bed. Early.
4: We're going to keep it here. North Central to kick off. Nate Blazewski to do the honors here. He's the kickoff specialist. Handled the duties last week at home. After this game for North Central, they head to North Park next week for a 1 p.m. start. Then they've got the bye week on the 26th. And then they're finally back at home on October 3rd against Augustana. And that is going to be the Refuse to Lose Cardinals for Your Cure game, excuse me. And then Wheaton College on October 10th, who's currently number 2 in the nation. And they got a big win today.
3: Absolutely. The Wheaton College Thunder picked up a huge win, as you mentioned. And currently ranked number 2 in the country, which North Central ranked number 1. Obviously, we're hoping for a North Central win here, but assuming they are not able to make this comeback, you would think Wheaton would move up to number 1 in the country.
4: Well, let's not get ahead of ourselves here, Dalton. We had a tie football game with a minute 30 to play in the third quarter. Let's not put the cart before the horse here. Blazewski on the run-up. Same 2 deep for Wartburg. Into the wind. Coming up now to make the return is Bruns. He fumbles it initially, but gets back on top. Almost a disaster for Wartburg. They'll start at the 25-yard line. He came up to catch it and then stumbled right away. He gets back on top of the football. They'll credit him to the 23-yard line. No return. And we'll see if the North Central defense can keep up its momentum it's had really since the second quarter.
3: Absolutely. And again, this Cardinal defense making big plays, ready to step up. We'll see what they're able to do here as
2: Pappish out of the short gun. One receiver on either side. Takes turns. Sticks in the belly of the back. Rudd running forward. Gets about a yard before the defense stands him up. Kyler Green in there along with Graham White. Daito Watanabe. And Matt Janiak, the man wearing the green dot today for North Central, making all the play calls.
3: The Cardinals, again, able to stop the runs. They have done this so well in the second half as we are now under a minute left in the third quarter.
2: Pappish with a back on the right hip has a tight end on the right side of the line. In fact, he has two tight ends, both wings in the backfield. Single receiver on either side, ball on the left hash, takes turn, sticks it in the belly of the back again. Rudd running right, and he's hitting the backfield. Ethan Gorork with a huge tackle for loss. He comes up with the interception on the last drive, and here a huge TFL to make it third and long.
3: And he stands up and flexes as he should, stepping up as a huge player in this game. Doing a great job of setting up a third and long, third and seven here.
2: Ethan Gorork had an interception last week as well to go along with six tackles. That one is first for loss on the season. Ball at the 25-yard line.

0: absolutely. I'm excited to see what they come up with here, what they do in this final play of the third quarter. Could set the Cardinals up with great field position to start this fourth. Tied at 14.
1: Now third and eight if you're Wartburg. Obviously, Rudd has been so good in the first half. He's been stalled out in this second, knock on wood, to this point. What do you go to here on third and long? There's no way you just concede, you know, third down here by running it into the line of scrimmage again.
0: Yeah, no, I mean, I expect an attempt at a pass. Maybe the pass where they try to bring the guy across the field and, like, they that
1: the motion with the tight end.
0: That worked in the first quarter multiple times. Also, we do have some score updates for you.
1: Go right ahead, Dalton.
0: I don't believe there's any second overtime in college football, correct?
1: So
0: North Park is tied overtime at the end of overtime.
1: So there's as many overtimes as it takes to win the football game.
0: In college?
1: Yes.
0: Okay. Oh, I did know that. I don't know what I was thinking. I thought maybe D3 might have been different.
1: Nope. Just like you see on TV. Pappish has a man on the right hip. That's Rudd. Takes the snap out of the shotgun formation, looking to throw, pocket collapsing, nearly intercepted again. Philip Carlton had a chance at it, but he collided in the air with Matt Janiak. Same team, fellas, same team. A little communication there, and North Central's looking at another short field. Matt Janiak, a little slow to get up, had the wind knocked out of him after Philip Carlton and him came together in the air, both looking for that ball. And again, give credit to Maverick Oley getting into the backfield and disrupting the quarterback, Pappish.
0: Absolutely. Oley there does a great job of getting in the backfield, forcing the pressure, forcing the throw. And, well, if it was just one of the two guys there, it would have been intercepted likely. But both guys collide with each other as this North Central team to start this fourth quarter is absolutely hyped, jumping up and down.
1: That's right. Got jump around playing for you Wisconsin fans at home. Put your number fours up, big and strong. Let's finish strong. One of Dalton's keys to the game. We're back in 30 seconds with the fourth quarter on FM 89.1 FM, WONC, Naperville, Chicago. All right, we're going to keep it here. That's all right. Live radio. These things happen. These things happen. 14-14, a fresh 15 minutes on the clock. Wartburg to punt into the wind. North Central with the wind at their back for the remainder of this contest. New return man for North Central is Matt Orban. The punt is away from Weber. Orban from the 45 moves forward to the 50 before being wrapped up there. A nice open field tackle there, excuse me, Dalton, from Will Adam.
0: And the Cardinals now going to start in Knights territory, just barely at the 49-yard line. But will start in Knights territory, tied at 14, looking to take their first lead of the game. Don't usually say that when it comes to the Cardinals, trying to take their first lead in the fourth quarter.
1: 14:53 on the clock. Fourth quarter, Alex Melcars, Dalton Mott here with you. Tessa Bachner taking care of the social media down on the field for us today. You can follow us on Instagram at WONC891. Williams takes the handoff, working through the middle of the field. Doesn't get many yards before running into a pile of black jerseys. Gets maybe two. They are going to give him the 47-yard line, so it's a gain of two for Williams. Second down and eight.
0: We'll get some score updates now for you. We got Carroll in the CCIW. Wheaton was able to win 45-3. North Park going into second overtime, tied at 35.
1: Wow.
0: We got Carroll down 21-7.
1: Gunther on the right hip, play action. Wilson gives it to Ballard, the man in motion, running across the right side of the formation. Now outside the hash marks and the numbers at the 40-yard line before being pushed out of bounds there by a Wartburg defender. Nice play by Jason O'Boyle, and we're going to get a 15-yard penalty. I think a North Central wide receiver, Jake Vitale, got a little too overzealous there. And this might be 15 on North Central for unsportsmanlike.
0: And you absolutely cannot do that in a game like this. Tied at 14, you have all the momentum. That's going to take the momentum away from you guys.
1: The Wartburg fans, of course, as all football fans would do, yelling for the officials to throw out the player. And that player, of course, being Jake Vitale.
0: This team needs to be.
1: This would be a huge blow to this drive, though.
0: Huge blow.

0: The official's still discussing it. They're standing around the 40-yard line, and I mean like in a circle around the 40-yard line. Here's the call. So North Central was short of the yard to gain, by about 2 yards, and then 15 yards will be walked off after that. The ball now spotted on the North Central side of the field at the 44-yard line, and because the result of the play stands, it's third down.
1: And I don't care that he's been playing good for you. If I'm Coach Spencer in this situation, I'm taking Vitell out of the game for at least a couple plays. He's got to cool down.
0: A moment of lost discipline for North Central. They now have third and 17 in front of them. Ballard on the far side of the field in the slot. Vitell on the left. Rummel one-on-one on the right. Vitell in motion from the left to the right side in the slot. Rashid on the right hip. Play action. Under pressure. Wilson throws. It's intercepted. Ben Weimer across the 45 to the 50-yard line. Tackled by Duke Gunther. The second pick of the game for the Wartburg defense. Wilson was hit as he threw.
1: And he just floated it right over Rummel's head. Right into the defender's hands. That will set up right at midfield for the Knights.
0: Ball at the 50-yard line. 14-14 with 13:55, to go. Fourth quarter of play. Alex Melkars, Dalton Mott here with you. North Central, after committing an unsportsmanlike conduct penalty to get pushed from 3rd-and-2 to 3rd-and-17, have thrown an interception, and Wartburg has possession at midfield. Pappish moves Rudd to his left hip. One receiver on either side takes turns, sticks it to the belly of the back, running right, tries to make a cut between the hash marks, unable to bounce it to the outside after that as Philip Carlton Jr. swarmed. It's a gain of 1 for Rudd. It'll be 2nd down and 9 to go.
1: And, well, I don't need to keep repeating myself, but of course this defense now going to have to come up with big plays, a big stop here. You don't even want to let this Wartburg team get into field goal range.
0: Yep. Although field goal range is significantly shorter on this end of the field, the north end of the field. Or rather, the south end of the field, Pappish out of the shotgun, back on the left hip. Moves Heithmer from right to left. Two receivers on the near side, none to the right. Play action. Under pressure. Two men chasing him. Medina trying to get to him as Pappish will throw on the run out of bounds. It's a throwaway. There are a pair of receivers in the area. It is not intentional grounding. But once again, the North Central defensive line causing some havoc in the backfield. It's 3rd down and 9.
1: Credit to Pappish there. Obviously credit to the North Central defensive line. But credit to Pappish there. Able to evade the pressure, get out of the pocket, and just throw it away. Not force an interception. Or not force anything that could have resulted in something bad.
0: 3rd and 9. Ball at the 49-yard line of North Central. Pappish out of the shotgun has a tight end on the left side of the line. Single receiver on the far side is Curry. Two receivers bunched up out wide to the left. Play action. Pressure comes. Throwing deep. One-on-one with Curry. Incomplete. Hartnett on the coverage. Kyler Green in the area as well. Looking for a flag is Taylen Curry. He's not going to get it.
1: Great job there by the combination of Green and Hartnett to not allow the...
0: There is a flag back at the line of scrimmage, usually in the area of holding. And it is a hold. North Central will decline.
1: Smart decision there, obviously, by Spencer, Coach Spencer. Going to force a punt here against the wind.
0: Yep. We've seen a lot of this today from both teams. It has been a field position battle from the very beginning, Dalton, and North Central took advantage of a short field after an interception from Ethan Grork, and now Wartburg unable to take advantage of a short field after an interception of their own from Ben Weimer.
1: Obviously, North Central's last, off of the pick was quite a bit shorter of a field, but either way, Wartburg not able to come up with anything there.
0: It's a short punt. Out of bounds, that might not have gotten to the 35-yard line. Out of bounds at the 32 of North Central. That punt traveled 18 yards, Dalton.
1: That is rough. Obviously, you're against the wind, but In a big game, you gotta got to do everything you can. And it looked like he hooked it off the right side of his foot. And that has been a reoccurring thing this game. He has, every time that he has come out to punt, it has hit off of the side of one of the sides of his feet.
0: That's Keegan Weber on the punt. Duke Gunther, the running back on the right hip of Wilson. Two receivers to the near side. Will Diamond, the tight end, acting as a fullback in the backfield.
1: North Central looks confused.
0: And now we have a stoppage here as the umpire and the officials will come together. In fact, it's the referee and the back judge coming together. The umpire went right to the football. So do we have an issue with the game clock?
1: They're going to add 7 seconds here to the game clock.
0: 12:50 on the clock. We are ready to go. Formation's the same. Rummel out wide to the right. Ballard in the slot. Diamond on the right side of the line there as a fullback in the backfield. He's got Duke Gunther on the right hip. It's the pistol formation for Garrett Wilson. Man in motion is Ballard. It's a shovel pass to Ballard. Running left. Gets past the line of scrimmage, trying to spin towards the numbers at the 38-yard line, but he's wrapped up there. Tyler Gayer on the tackle. They give him credit to the 39-yard line. It's a gain of 5. It'll be 2nd down and 5.
1: Interesting there from the Cardinals. Trying to run something new. They don't usually do a jet sweep too often.
0: Well, that shovel pass was in the playbook last year. Used Skokna a lot in goal line opportunities. Gunther on the right hip of Wilson. Single receiver out far to the left is Curtin. Doubles on the near side. Snap back. Wilson throws left. Incomplete. Nearly picked off again by Price Rockford this time.
1: He is lucky that it wasn't picked off by Rockford there. Rockford had his hand on it.
0: Just out of the reach on the out route. 3rd down and 5 again. 12:15 on the clock. 4th quarter. We're tied at 14 here in Waverly, Iowa. North Central, number one team in the country, tied with the number 9 team, Wartburg. What a battle this has been. Double to the near side. Single receiver far side is Curtin. Gunther on the right hip. Vitell in motion. They pitch it to Gunther. Running right. Gets the corner at the 40. Breaks one tackle to the 45. Falls forward to the 46 to the 47-yard line. It's a 1st down for North Central and a gain of 10.
1: Such an impressive play by Gunther there to gain that 1st down. It looked like it was going to be blown up after just about a yard or two. And he does everything he can, fighting, juking guys out, and is able to get the 1st down.
0: They get to the 46-yard line. Gunther on the left hip, doubles to the far side. Curtin and Ballard bunched up out wide. Near side, it is Vitell, single receiver. Wilson looking to throw left. Throws left, caught there by Gunther out of the backfield right before midfield. He's wrapped up right away by Link and thrown to the ground. It's a short gain of 4. It'll be 2nd down and 6, but North Central now starting to matriculate the ball down the field just a little bit. Will Diamond will check in. Vitell to the sideline.
1: And, you know, going back to our conversation about Thomas Skokna last year, it really seems to me that Ballard has taken that spot that Skokna had last year.
0: Cardinals are heavy on the right side with Tribolo and Diamond. Ballard in motion from left to right. They pitch pass again to Ballard. Ballard trying to get the corner. Does across the 50 to the 45 to the 40. Trying to stiff arm a defender to the 42 to the 38-yard line. Thrown out of bounds there. Ben Weimer, who has a pick already today, in on the tackle as David Ballard is able to weave through traffic in between the numbers.
1: And right as I mentioned it, Ballard again on the pitch. Does a great job of evading multiple tacklers, finding holes in this defense, and gaining the 1st down there.
0: Wilson out of the shotgun again. Diamond acts as a fullback, goes in motion. They hand off to Gunther, running left in the direction of the motion. Gunther to the 35. Gunther to the 30. Gunther to the 20. Flags flies in at the 10. He's into the end zone for a touchdown, but I believe it's coming back. 3 flags on the field.
1: Yeah, I mean, assuming here it's going to be probably a holding call on the Cardinals, which, again, is going to just take all of the momentum that they have away. And, again, the Cardinals just doing everything that they can to hurt themselves.
0: Here's the call from the official. They're going to get Will Diamond on the hold. He was the motion man. That was a great design. Diamond from the right side of the line went in motion from right to left. They then handed it off to Gunther in that direction of the motion, used Diamond as a lead blocker, but Diamond, unfortunately, got the hands a little too high inside. got called for the hold. 10:28 on the clock, fourth quarter. The penalty pushes North Central back to Wartburg's 47-yard line.
1: First and 18 here.
0: Wilson moves Williams to the left hip. Two receivers on the near side, single receiver far side. Wilson looking left, now rolling to his right. He's going to tuck it and run across the 45, slides down to the 46. Give him credit to the 44-yard line.
1: I like that decision there from Wilson. You know, you don't see any guys open, but you do see an open field. You might as well try everything you can to gain just some yards, set up for a second and manageable. Still long here.
0: Yep, still behind the chains on second down and 14. Williams will be split out. Empty set here from North Central out of the shotgun. Williams and Vitell in the slot on the far side with Curtin out wide. Near side, it's Ballard split out wide. Wilson, quick pass to Ballard on the bubble screen. Breaks one tackle at the 40 to the 35. Gets tackled at the 34-yard line. It's going to be third and manageable after Ballard picks up about 11 to 12 yards. It'll be third down and four.
1: And, man, I really just did not like that play call there going into Ballard, but he proves me wrong yet again.
0: Just
1: I mean,
0: getting Ballard the ball in space is always the right decision. Whether it's as a rusher, as a runner, receiver, getting him the ball in space seems to work. New wide receiver we're seeing into the game now, Carter Stair. He split out wide here to the near side. Trips to the far side, Rummel, Ballard, and Vitell in that order. Williams gets moved from the left hip to the right hip. Williams out of the shotgun, takes the snap. Wilson throws, it's tipped to the line of scrimmage, but still brought in by Vitell. He's got it, the first down at the 28-yard line. Great concentration by Vitell to get that tipped pass under control. It's a basket catch and a first down. No pictures in the scorebook, Dalton.
1: And, you know, this Wartburg defense is absolutely livid. They definitely believe that that was a incomplete pass there, especially Jack Wilson, Jackson Aubert, on that.
0: Gunther on the left hip. One receiver out wide to the left. They hand it off to Gunther, running right towards the trip side. Gets to the 25 to the 20, brought down from behind at the 18-yard line. Eventually chased down on the play by Borchers. Also in the area, Tyler Geyer. It's a gain of 9, second down and 1. North Central now into the red zone of Wartburg for just the second time today.
1: That was a great job by the offensive line on their blocking assignments to create the wide open hole down the right side.
0: Correction, this is the third trip to the red zone today for North Central. 7:49 clock running, fourth quarter. North Central and Wartburg tied at 14. Second down and 2 from the 19-yard line of Wartburg with Gunther on the left hip. Single receiver near side, doubles to the left. They hand it off to Gunther running left. Gets to the line of scrimmage, falls forward for a few yards. It will be a first down. Wrapped up at the point of attack there by Grant Gray. First and 10, North Central. At the 16-yard line, they'll get it.
1: It is important to mention, though, as you mentioned, this is the third time the Cardinals have been in the red zone.
0: Mm-hmm.
1: But the second time was off of an interception.
0: Yes.
1: So this is really only the second time that the offense has gotten their way into the red zone.
0: Ball at the 16-yard line. Wilson moves Williams to the left hip. Two receivers on the near side, one to the left. Snap back, they hand off to Williams running right. Williams gets the corner at the 15, makes a cut to the 10, in between the numbers and the hash marks, churning his legs to the 5, down to the 3. He carried about 3 Wartburg defenders with him for the last 4 yards of the rush. It's a first and goal opportunity from the Wartburg 3-yard line. 6:45 clock running, fourth quarter.
1: Absolutely beautiful and physical play there from Williams to get the first down inside the 5-yard line, set up a first and goal. And if I'm the Cardinals here, I am not in any rush.
0: They are taking their time. 4 chances really to punch it in. We'll see how aggressive they get if it's fourth and short. Wilson with Williams on the right hip. Tribolo, the tight end on the line of scrimmage on the right side. Trips to the near side. Vitell, Ballard, and Rummel in that order. Hand off to Williams running right. Thought he had a seam. He's at the 2-yard line. The offensive line pushing for the end zone. He's going to be short. As a horde of black jerseys were there to stuff him, it is a gain of 2 to the 1-yard line. Cortez Jones a little slow to get up, but he'll get up just fine at the end of the day. David Borchers, Connor McDonald in the middle of it all, stuffing it for Wartburg, and they have been involved in just about every carry up the middle today for Wartburg defensively.
1: And I absolutely don't hate at all that they did not get in there because it is going to take more time off the clock. Still, obviously, 4 minutes and about 35 seconds left in this game, but that's not a whole lot of time.
0: Gunther on the left hip, single receiver on either side. Ballard in motion from right to left now, doubles to the left side. They'll hand it off to Gunther. It's blown up in the backfield. Gunther wrapped up by his ankle, and that's where the play's going to stop. In fact, the pile's still moving, and now the whistle blows. It'll be a loss of one. The first man to get through was Tyler Gayer. He just blew through the offensive line there, grabbed Gunther, and didn't let him go. Third and goal coming from the three-yard line. Huge snap in this ball game. You don't want to get too risky if you're North Central in terms of giving up a turnover, but with 5 minutes on the clock, you'd feel a lot more comfortable with a six on the board here as opposed to a three.
1: Obviously, yeah. If you're the Cardinals, I want to ask you, what would you do here?
0: We'll see what yard line we get to. Third and goal. Gunther back on the right hip. Ballard, single receiver, far side. Timeout, North Central. They're going to talk this one over, and a wise decision to do so as well. It's their first timeout of the half. Under 5 minutes to play. We are in the fourth quarter. Third and goal from the three-yard line. Alex Melkar's Dalton Mont here with you on FM 89, WONC, Naperville, Chicago. We're in Waverly, Iowa, where the North Central Cardinals, the top-ranked team in the nation, are tied at 14 with the number 9 team in the nation, Wartburg College. And it has just been a fantastic ball game from start to finish.
1: Absolutely. I mean, it has been back and forth between these teams. I mean, there's obviously the defensive side of the ball. Wartburg's defense coming up with two interceptions in this game, and North Central's defense coming up with one, but that one was so crucial.
0: Yes.
1: It ended up tying the game, or allowing for the offense to score to tie the game.
0: North Central now. It was a slow start for Garrett Wilson. He's now 17 of 31 for 167 yards. No touchdowns, two picks. Jordan Williams, a leading rusher with just 50 yards. Gunther has 25. Ballard has 16. North Central breaks the huddle. Third and goal from the three. They're going in to the Wartburg student section. They've been making noise all day long. The stand shaking here at Walston Hoover Stadium.
1: Huge play here for the Cardinals. Need something. Need at least some yards. Down to the one at least, I would say.
0: Ballard, Curtin, and Tribolo bunch up on the left side of the line. Williams on the left hip of Wilson. Single receiver near side is Rummel. They hand off to Williams. Bounces it out to the left. Nothing there. Wrapped up on the play by Gayer and Weimer. Here comes the field goal unit. No gain on the rush. Fourth and goal from the three. Sean Reinick will attempt to put the Cardinals in the lead. It'll be a 20-yard field goal.
1: The Cardinals now looking for their first lead of the game with under four and a half minutes left in this game.
0: It's a huge stand for the Wartburg defense. Now North Central has got to convert on this short field goal opportunity. Murphy the snap. It's a good one. Boyd Dose gets the hold down. The kick is up, and it is good from 20 yards out.
1: And the Cardinals now with their first lead of the game with 4:11 left. 17-14 Cardinals. This a big defensive drive coming up. Wartburg only one timeout left in this game.
0: Yes, that's huge here.
1: Cardinals still all three in case, of course, Wartburg does score.
0: This second half has not been friendly to Wartburg offensively. They had 18 rushing yards in the third quarter, one here in the fourth. In terms of passing yards, they have no yards this quarter through the air. In the third, just 4 yards.
1: There is also the fact that the Knights there's been some miscommunications. Obviously, there was the play, the big third down that they were not even out of the huddle until 3 seconds left on the play clock. They had to waste a timeout there.
0: 4:11 on the clock, fourth quarter. North Central to kick. They have their first lead of the ball game, 17-14. We're in Waverly, Iowa. Alex Melkar's alongside Dalton Mont. Blazewski to do the kick. He has the ball on the left hip and the wind at his back. Last time he kicked with the wind at his back, it ended up about 8 yards deep in the end zone. Back to return, Carson Bruns, Aiden Skoda.
1: I do expect much of the same here. Obviously, you don't want to kick it to a good defender and allow for the chance at a good return.
0: Mm-hmm. Wartburg has struggled to move the ball in this second half. Just 19 yards of offense. Blazewski's kick is short. Bruns muffs it, picks it back up at the 5. And now the official comes running in after killing the play.
1: I'm assuming he called for a fair catch, but you would think after he bobbles the ball that it would be a live ball.
0: But because he bobbled it, they do not get the benefit of the rule where you get to move the ball forward. So he's down at the spot.
1: They're going to start at their own five-yard line.
0: So in college football, if you're inside the 20... Is it
1: receiving team signaled for a fair catch? And the Wartburg fans absolutely livid here.
0: So because they did not possess the ball cleanly... Mm-hmm. They go to the spot of recovery, which is the 5-yard line. Wartburg has an uphill battle here if they want to tie this football game at 4:06 and 95 yards to go to their own end zone. Papish with Rudd on the right hip. One receiver out wide to the right. Two, to the near side. They'll give it to Rudd. Running right. Spins out of one tackle. Moves along the hash marks of the 10 to the 12-yard line. What a run by Rudd to bust out of the first tackle and get into the second level of the North Central defense. Matt Janiak eventually taking him down.
1: I was starting to get excited there. I thought that was going to be a tackle at the line of scrimmage. Rudd does a great job of evading the first few tacklers and blowing through them to gain a medium gain there instead of second and 5.
0: Ball at the 11-yard line after the gain of 5. Rudd on the right hip of Papish. Two receivers near side, one to the right. Takes turns, sticks into the belly of the back. This time he's not going to be able to escape the defensive line of North Central. Wrapped up by Matt Janiak on the play as Maverick Ole goes flying on the other side of the field. Kind of got pushed off the pile there. It's a short gain of 1. It'll be 3rd down and 4.
1: Clock still running.
0: Ball at the 12, yes. Clock running 3:10 on the clock. The Wartburg fans becoming restless here. Papish out of the shotgun, run on the right hip. One receiver to the far side, that's Curry. 2 to the near side. Papish takes the snap, looking to throw. Under pressure, throws over the middle, and it's picked off by Matt Janiak at the 25-yard line, returns to the 20, stiff arms the defender to the 15. Matt Janiak, a huge interception to set up North Central in scoring range.
1: The Cardinals are going to set up in the red zone with 2:51 left in this game, up by 3. Wartburg only 1 timeout.
0: What a huge play by Matt Janiak. 2:51 on the clock. 17-14 in favor of North Central. This defense has shown some heart in this second half. An unbelievable showing from this unit led by Shane Durking.
1: I do got to say, I don't think we have a specific player, but I think our player of the game has to be the entire defense. The entire defense.
0: Still 2 minutes and 51 seconds on the clock. North Central looking to make this a 2-possession game. They need a touchdown to do that. Ball spotted at the 23-yard line of Wartburg. Wilson gives it off to Williams on his left hip, running right. Williams gets the corner at the 15, spins forward now to the 12. Flag comes flying in from the line judge. The clock will stop with 2:45 after the gain of 2. More than likely a hold. This one's coming back.
1: Did look like a holding there, which is just, you can't do that in this stage of the game. There's 2:45. This stops the clock. This gives Wartburg a free timeout.
0: It sure does, not to mention the 10 yards with it.
1: Yeah, you're going to move you back 10 yards as well.
0: North Central not able to get out of its own way.
1: Absolutely ridiculous.
0: That is penalty number 9. 91 penalty yards on the day, Dalton. 91.
1: I mean, this Cardinal offense has been struggling. I mean, obviously, they bring in a new center after many high snaps in the first half.
0: Yes.
1: Then you got multiple holding calls. There's the multiple personal fouls. The Cardinals just doing this to themselves today.
0: They walk off the ball to the 22-yard line. 1st down and 10. The Cardinals can get a first down. The line to gain is back at the 3-yard line. And now the headline judge on the opposite side of the field comes running in to talk to the umpire.
1: It's 1st down and 20. Push the Cardinals way back here.
0: Are they going to walk off even more yardage? They're going to leave it as it is. They are going to leave it as it is. Ball's at the 23. 1st down and 20, North Central. Clock runs with 2:42.
1: As you mentioned, first down is possible. They do have to get to the 3-yard line, though.
0: 15 on the play clock as North Central breaks the huddle. Trips to the near side. Ballard along with Rummel. Also out there, Curtin. takes turn, sticks into the belly of Gunther. Gunther tries to get past the first line of defense, unable to do so as he runs into a horde of black jerseys, initially wrapped up at the point of attack by 99 in black. That, of course, being David Borchers.
1: And the Cardinals now, I assume, will take this down to the two-minute timeout.
0: Yes.
1: We are 5 seconds away.
0: David Borchers gets tackle number 8 of the day. Gayer, the linebacker, 9 tackles on the day, 2 for loss. This is the two-minute timeout. We'll step away for 30 seconds. When we come back, North Central and Wartburg coming down to the wire. North Central by 3 when we return on WONC Naperville, Chicago.

0: Welcome back to Walston Hoover's Stadium, in Waverly, Iowa. Some issues again with the technology. These things happen, Dalton. These things happen.
1: Definitely, especially as I mentioned, a game like
0: we're 4.5 hours from home. You know, these things happen.
2: 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And I tell you what, Dalton, I'm going to dead name that app as Twitter as long as I can.
1: Oh, I'm going to keep calling it Twitter. I did it. Even during last week's game, I said, if you want to see our work on Twitter,
0: go. North Central up 17-14, 2 minutes to go. Second down and 20 for the Cardinals. They're at the Wartburg 23-yard line after a penalty pushed them back.
1: Looking to obviously kill some time here.
0: Two receivers to the far side, one to the right. Ballard in motion from left to right. They'll run it with Gunther running right. Gunther, between the numbers, has a hold of the 15 to the 10 to the 5. Unmolested into the end zone for a touchdown. A huge 23-yard run for Duke Gunther. The longest play of the day for North Central's offense. And it turns into 6. 23-14, pending an extra point with a minute 53 to go, Dalton.
1: And the Cardinals take a two-possession lead here with under 2 minutes left to go. One timeout for the night.
2: Give a lot of credit to Duke Gunther, who's been thrust into duty as running back number two today. The running game has really struggled. Gunther had 6 attempts last week for a net of 24 yards. He just scored his first touchdown as a North Central Cardinal. Of course, Gunther, the junior out of Sea Isle City, New Jersey. So to any New Jersey folks out there listening to the game, I'm sure they're going absolutely nuts right now in Sea Isle.
1: Absolutely. Shout out to Duke Gunther there, scoring his first touchdown as a Cardinal. And it comes at a huge time.
2: It does. North Central up 23-14. There is an injured Knight player on the field. That's why we have a bit of a delay here. While they tend to him, we're going to step away for 30 seconds. 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
2: The injured player on the play was Sam Watts. He's able to walk off under his own power. Hopefully everything's all right with him. But Duke Gunther, from 23 yards out, on 1st and 20, turns on the Jets at about the 20-yard line after he saw a lot of green grass and took it to the house to give North Central a 23-14 lead. Now Sean Reinick on to attempt the extra point to make this a 10-point game. Wartburg with just one timeout and a minute 53 on the clock. Murphy to snap it. It's a good snap. Dose the hold. The kick is up, and it is good.
1: And the Cardinals have now scored 17 unanswered points after being down 14-7 at halftime.
2: What a response here offensively from North Central. And you got to give a lot of credit to this defense, right? The North Central defense, as I mentioned, kind of got ran all over in the first half. Well, in the second half, it's been anything but. Wartburg, 18 yards on the ground in the third quarter. They've rushed for 26 as a whole in the second half. In terms of passing, they have just 4 yards. In the second half. They have 30 yards of offense in the second half today, Dalton. And give all the credit in the world to Ethan Gork, Matt Janiak. Give a lot of credit to this defensive line, right? Medina, White, Ole Cashel getting into the backfield and applying pressure.
1: Yeah, absolutely. And another thing to mention is this Cardinals defense has come up with 2 interceptions in the second half as well.
2: Nate Blazewski will kick it away with the wind at his back. North Central by 10. They trailed 14-7, as you mentioned, Dalton. 17 unanswered points. I got to know what Brad Spencer said at the halftime.
1: He had to have said something.
2: What a turnaround for this group. And Shane Durking and DJ Warkentine, Trace Healy, Jax Kininger, Brian McKerney, all of the defensive assistants that make a performance like this possible. I have to just be grinning ear to ear. Not over yet, though. Fair caught in the end zone. He did fair catch it.
1: At the
2: he dropped it at
1: line,
2: the,
1: I believe.
2: I think he did say he was in the end zone when it happened. He fair caught it. He dropped it in the end zone. Possessed it again. So we nearly had a repeat of what happened on the last drive. The fair catch was called for by Aiden Skoda, and he eventually recovered the ball in the end zone. Lots of kickoff miscues from both teams today.
1: Definitely.
2: Gunther had one back in the first half that put North Central at their own 10.
1: Yep.
2: First and 10. Ball to 25. 24-14 in favor of North Central. Wartburg needs to score fast, and then they need a lot of help. They're going to need an onside kick. See if they're able to do it.
1: They're going to need a score first, before the onside kick.
2: Pappish on the shotgun run on the right hip, stands like Ashton Genty did in college, just straight up. Pappish under pressure, moving to his left, throws underneath for Rudd. It's caught at the 30-yard line, breaks one, tackle to the 35, bounces outside the hash marks to the 40, breaks another tackle at the 45 to the 50, into North Central territory at the 45, where he's eventually pushed out of bounds by Ethan Micah Enriquez. A huge catch and run to stop the clock and put Wartburg here into a threatening territory. Now the question is, if you get in field goal territory, do you try for that right away and leave some time on the clock, or do you go for the touchdown now and try for the field goal second?
1: If you get to fourth down, I think. Obviously, we're going to be seeing a lot of passes here.
2: Pappish out of the shotgun, takes the snap, doubles to both sides, throws right, caught underneath by the tight end, Heither. He's wrapped up right away at the 40-yard line. Clock continues to roll. Wartburg is going to have to hurry. Kyler Green and Matthew Janiak on the play to wrap it up. The offense now moving quickly. Ball spotted at the 38-yard line, a very generous spot, after the Sam Heither catch and run, a gain of 6. Pappish back on the left hip, doubles to the near side, single receiver right side, Heither the tight end on the right side of the line. Pappish takes the snap. Now he's going to step up the pocket and run. He's at the 35 outside the hash mark. Slides down past the line to gain at the 20, or rather the 31-yard line, excuse me. First and 10 coming. The clock stops to reset the chains with a minute 11 to go in the fourth quarter. North Central up by 10.
1: But Wartburg does not call their last time out, so the clock will start running now.
2: Pappish again out of the shotgun. Tight end on the left side. Doubles to the right side. Pappish takes the snap. Under pressure, looking right. Throws right. Incomplete. Through the hands of Exidal, but it was not a good throw by any means. It was a tough catch to be made. They're almost better off with that ball falling incomplete and the clock stopping. 61 seconds to go in the ball game. North Central by 10.
1: Yeah, Pappish there on that last play looked like maybe the ball slipped out of his hands. It looked like something went wrong on that throw. Obviously something went wrong, as it was not even catchable for the receiver.
2: Trips to the far side. Heither, the tight end, stands up in the slot. Single receiver near side is Curry. Pappish with the back on his right hip. Takes the snap. Looks to throw. Clean pocket. Now moving to his right as it collapses. Gets the line of scrimmage to the 30 to the 25 on the run. Gets tackled from behind by Carlton Jr. Gets credit to the 23-yard line. Clock continues to run. And now Wartburg will use its final timeout with 51 seconds to go in the ball game, down by 10. Now the question is, do you go for the field goal now that you've wasted that, not wasted, but now that you've used that last timeout? Because you get the score now, you make it a 7-point ball game, then that gives you time to move the ball down the field again and score another touchdown.
1: I think it's an interesting chance. There's definitely a chance, especially now at 3rd and 3.
2: Yeah.
1: I think maybe you see what you get on this play, and if you can't get anything on this play, then you go for the field goal on 4th down.
2: Well, it is 3rd and 2. Brad Spencer is out again talking to the headline judge about something. He's had a long conversation multiple times with the headline judge today. I'm not sure what he's pleading his case about. He hasn't liked something about this crew today. Maybe in terms of consistency. I mean, the penalty numbers well outweigh each other in favor of Wartburg. North Central's been penalized 9 times for 91 yards, just one penalty for 10 yards on the day for Wartburg.
1: Yeah, as we mentioned, the Cardinals, that's something that they have struggled with bad today, is hurting themselves with penalties. They're going to definitely need to have a talk about that and fix that going into next week against North Park.
2: 24-14, 51 seconds on the clock. 3rd and 2 coming up for Wartburg. Back on the right hip, doubles to the far side, single receiver far side of the field.
0: Heither is on the line of scrimmage as a tight end. All out blitz. Pappish throws to the end zone. The pass is incomplete. It was brought in on the far side by Gardner, but he was well out of bounds, defended by Hartnett. And now what does Wartburg do on 4th and 2? Coach Winter seems determined to get the touchdown here.
1: Flag on
0: there
1: the
0: is a flag. Oh, my goodness, roughing the passer. It's a roughing the passer penalty. Pappish was hit as he threw. They rule roughing the passer. I didn't see who got in the backfield to do it.
1: I did not.
0: But it's
1: either.
0: A free 15 yards. In fact, it'll be half the distance to the goal here.
1: And it's going to set the offense up of Wartburg.
0: At the 11. First and 10 at the 11-yard line.
1: 45 seconds left.
0: Unbelievable. Once again, another penalty for North Central. That is penalty number 10. 102 yards of penalty yardage now for North Central. Pappish out of the shotgun, back on his left hip. Trips to the near side, tight end on the left side of the line as well. North Central showing pressure. The pressure does come. Pappish under pressure, wrapped up by Philip Carlton Jr. The clock continues to run with 40 seconds. He's tackled back at the 21-yard line. Wartburg has no timeouts.
1: This offense is going to have to hurry.
0: They're going to clock it. Pappish under pressure. Clocks it at the 19-yard line. Philip Carlton Jr. with the sack. What a dial-up pressure by Shane Durking. A huge tackle. Wartburg behind the chains now, and they have to give real consideration to kicking the field goal here. And I believe... No, it's just substitutions.
1: They're just going to
0: making
1: keep the
0: subs.
1: Out.
0: I would have kicked the field goal already. Give yourself time to get down the field again.
1: Absolutely, especially in a position like this. It's 3rd and 17 and no momentum. At least scoring a field goal, if he's able to make it, would at least give you some momentum.
0: Pappish on the shotgun, trips to the near side. He's looking that way after taking the snap. Stepping up, wrapped up from behind, shovels it forward. It's caught by Rudd. He breaks one tackle. He breaks the second one, running along to the 15, to the 10, to the 5. Dives for the end zone, and he's in with 15 seconds to go. What a catch and run from Dawson Rudd. He caught that ball at the 20-yard line, or rather at the 15-yard line. Pappish got wrapped up from behind, shoveled it forward to Rudd, who made the catch, evaded at least three tackles, got the corner at the 10, and turned it into a touchdown, a catch and run of 23 yards.
1: That looked almost like Garrett Wilson's rushing touchdown, the first touchdown of the game for the Cardinals, where he just was able to make the catch and do everything on his own there.
0: So a lot of things have to go right for Wartburg with 15 seconds left. Extra point needs to come first. Otmer puts it up. It's blocked. It's caught by Kyler Green. That is returnable this year. Green at the 30, to the 35, to the 40. Gets past the kicker. Nothing but green grass in front of him. Kyler Green's going to take it to the house for a two-point conversion on a blocked extra point. Unbelievable. This defense does it again.
1: And now, even if the Knights are able to get the onside kick, if they are able to recover, they're still down by 6. They're going to need a touchdown.
0: Unbelievable sequence of events. 15 seconds to play. North Central leads 26-20 after the extra point was blocked, and I thought it was Maverick Oley who got his hand on it. Still waiting now for confirmation. But we certainly know it was Kyler Green who returned it. What a flip of momentum. This place has fallen silent again.
1: And this defense has stepped up in every possible way, doing everything they can.
0: They sure have. Unbelievable performance from Shane Durking and company. You also have to shout out the special teams coordinator here, because they've played out of their minds. Joe Furley. Drawing up a block there on a huge extra point.
1: And we'll see how this onside kick goes. Well, obviously, if the Cardinals are able to recover, we're definitely going to have to give out a big shout-out to this special teams unit.
0: Jackson Othmer to kick off. It will be an onside kick. Ball's on the right hash. North Central will take a timeout now that they've seen how Wartburg has aligned. So they're bunched up with Othmer's back facing the short side of the field. He's got it teed up near the right hash, and then they're spread out on the near side, on the long side of the field. He looks like he wants to kick it towards that long side and attempt to get that hop. Now, of course, if that ball goes into the air, North Central, all they have to do is wave their arms for a fair catch. Then they cannot be touched before the ball gets there. That's why you need to put the ball into the turf if you're Othmer here. You're banking on two bounces. You need the first bounce to be low and the second bounce to be high.
1: Then you're going to need guys to go out and block the receiving team here. And then obviously also a couple guys to try and go for that ball. Gun straight for that ball.
2: North Central by 6, 26-20. They just blocked an extra point and took it to the house. Kyler Green went 102 yards with it. Of course, it'll only go down as 100 yards in the college football record books, but it was about 102 yards. Here we go, out of the timeout, Othmer to boot. Ball on the right hash, runs into it, line drive, and it scooped up initially on a short hop. They kicked it right at not Troy Cashel, but Jake Vitale on the hands team. And I think he could have had a chance to fair catch it. It was a line drive kick. It didn't hit the ground first, but North Central recovers. Vitale avoids bobbling it because when it's kicked right at you like that, that is something that can very easily happen. But North Central, all they have to do is take a knee, and they will have gone on the road and beaten number 9 Wartburg to start the year 2-0 with two top 10 wins, Dalton.
1: And not to mention a huge comeback win.
0: Yes.
1: For the Cardinals. They were down by 7 at halftime following a Garrett Wilson interception.
0: Wilson takes the knee, and that's going to do it. North Central is going to win this one 26-20. The teams meet for handshakes at midfield. We're going to take a 60-second break. We'll come back here. We'll wrap this thing up. Cardinals win 26-20. Stay tuned. We'll wrap this thing up with a nice little bow when we come back on WONC Naperville, Chicago.
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0: Alex Melcar's Dalton Mont here with you at Walston Hoover Stadium, where they are currently playing the alma mater after North Central, who trailed 14-7 at the half, come back, score 17 unanswered, allow a touchdown to make it what seemed to be a one-possession game before a blocked extra point was taken to the crib by Kyler Green for 2 points to put him up 26-20, that being your final score. What a game from North Central defensively today, Dalton, allowing just 30 yards of offense from Wartburg before that final drive there with 2 minutes to go.
1: Absolutely. I mean, this team, this defense to be specific, absolutely stepped up in the biggest way possible when the Cardinals needed them. And you know, they do say it takes all three phases to win a football game. When an offense is not having a great day, which was today, the defense steps up. The special team steps up. When the defense isn't having a good day, the offense steps up, you know?
0: Yes. And, you know, it is a team game, right, ultimately. And Garrett Wilson didn't have his best stuff today. 17 of 31, 2 interceptions, 160 yards through the air. But give credit, it was running back by committee today. The Cardinals do rush for 135 yards, still not what they're looking for. But here's the number that sticks out to me. At halftime, Wartburg had 92 yards rushing. Mm-hmm. They finished the game with 127. 35 yards of rushing in the second half allowed by North Central.
1: Absolutely. I mean, it's just absolutely impressive. The Cardinals' defense is able to step up like that. And they made adjustments, obviously.
0: Yes,
1: you know, there was... They struggled in the first half, made the adjustments that they needed to, and was able to step up big in the second half here.
0: North Central, defensively today, 2 big interceptions. right? Ethan Gorek and Matt Janiak, both of whom had interceptions, or rather, Matt Janiak did not have an interception last week, but we do know, of course, that Gorek had an interception last week. So Gorek gets interception number two. Three hurries on the day. Ole, Medina, and Carlton all getting into the backfield. Carlton and Medina both got sacks. Carlton had that huge one on the penultimate drive of the game to knock Wartburg back and force them to take a timeout. What a fantastic job defensively today from North Central. Hartnett had a pair of pass breakups. So did Kyler Green. And then you got to talk about the tackles, right? Carlton, Green, Medina, all with six tackles. Janiak had five. Gorek had four. North Central had four tackles for loss. Carlton, Medina, Gorek, and Osborne all getting in on the action in TFLs. Just a picture-perfect second half of football from North Central, and that's the kind of fight you want to see and the kind of test you want to see for the Cardinals, who in the past have had, let's face it, rather simple non-conference schedules. This year, they put on two incredibly difficult games on the schedule. They answer the bell week one against number two Bethel, 44-21, and they win this ball game here today, 26-20, after a fantastic second half effort from the defense, and of course the offense converting when it mattered most.
1: And this is what you needed to see from the Cardinals. You had to prove that in the regular season they can beat the big teams. Now beating two top 10 teams in the country.
0: Yes.
1: And of course, in just a couple weeks, we have yet another one in Wheaton.
0: We got to get there first, though, yeah. Right? We have to get there first. North Park next week. Dalton, you and I will be there, correct? Yeah. So we're looking forward to that one. That's a 1 p.m. kickoff. That game should be a lot of fun. Usually a high-scoring affair out there at North Park. I believe North Central put up 76 points last year, which is not the school record, by the way. Do you know how many points the school record is for North Central, Dalton?
1: I do not.
0: 116. Look it up. That's Lewis crazy. Technical Institute. Look it up. School doesn't exist anymore. Crazy. I think we beat them so bad they had to quit. North Central wins this one 26-20. A huge come-from-behind victory for the Cardinals. A few people we want to thank today. Tessa Bachner doing the social media down on the field. She was fantastic. We also want to shout out Clayton Peck in the studio, along with Anthony Licata and Andy Beltran. The WONC general manager is Zach DeWitz. The athletic director at North Central College is Jim Miller. We also want to thank everyone here at Wartburg College. Fantastic hospitality for us this time around. Just a well-put-together stadium, a fantastic campus, too, by the way. Not that I want to give them, you know, too many flowers, but it's a beautiful-looking campus. We also want to thank, of course, Director of Athletics Communication, Carter Bornenheimer, who set us up out here, as well as his assistant, Ben Woods, and his graduate assistant, Jacob Lohr. We also want to thank the primary contact for North Central College football and athletics communications, Nicholas Osterloo, for giving us the opportunity to come out here, travel, and cover this ball game. We also want to thank and congratulate Taya Galasath-Poklop as of, well, just about now. Taya Galasath-Poklop. She got married this weekend, the Associate Director of Athletics Communication. Congratulations to her. Congratulations. Up in Wisconsin. That's a big move for her. Dalton, this was a fun one. This was a tight one. Mm-hmm. But I think it shows you that this team is about battle-tested and ready to go come playoff time in December and November.
1: Absolutely. And before we sign off today, we do got to give our WONC Sports Player of the Game.
0: Yes, we sure do.
1: Not just going to be a player of the game. It's going to be multiple players of the game.
0: Oh, look at you.
1: Entire North Central defense stepping up huge today.
0: Yep. What a job in the second half from that unit led by Shane Durking. An incredible day of highly competitive football in this top 10 matchup. It was everything we hoped to see and more. Next week, North Central starts the conference season with North Park before its bye week. Any final words for the people, Dalton?
1: I'm excited for next week. I'm excited for conference play.
0: Should be a fun one. Once again, your final score, North Central 26, Wartburg 20. I'm Alex Melkars for Dalton Mott. Thanks for tuning in this afternoon. We'll talk to you again next week. But in the meantime, let's get you back to the music right here on FM 89.1 FM, WONC, Naperville, Chicago.
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0: Here at Angels on Wheels, we treat our animals with the utmost care and respect. This here's Buster. Buster, why don't you tell the nice people about our policies?
1: Sure thing, Mike!
2: Your dogs talk?
0: Just this one. His mother was a Doberman.
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2: Oh, well, that's wonderful.
0: 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Oh, excuse us. That means it's time for
1: walks!
3: 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Angels on Wheels. 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
0: Thanks, Pep. Thanks, Jer.
2: Thank you, Hit.
0: 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Thanks, Fatso.
1: Thank you, everyone. 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
0: Yeah, bro, I can feel it. I mean, aren't you Eric Clapton from, like, the Cream? How did you get my house?
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0: Wait, aren't you supposed to be British?
1: I'm just a figment of your imagination. I'm not real.
0: Whoa.

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1: Hey.
0: Joe has been going to North Central Athletics events for the last 4 years.
2: Go Cardinals!
0: But Joe is now graduating and moving to California for his new job. At least Joe can still follow the Cardinals thanks to WONC Sports. They broadcast live play-by-play action of football, men's and women's basketball, baseball, and softball on FM 89.
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2: It's like I'm back in Benedetti Worley Stadium.